0: And he's like, what? And she, and of course, Opie's like, well, I didn't want to hit her. You know, she's a girl. But of course, really, the girl has been dusting him and everything.
1: Yeah, she's just wailing on him.
0: Now, here's the crux of it. At the same time, the girl goes to Helen. Everybody's disgusted. And the girl goes to Helen and says,
1: this little bitch boy. punk ass boy.
0: This punk ass redhead kid over here. This ginger.
1: Had to show him what's good.
0: Well, she says to Helen, why do boys always have to be better than girls? And Helen says, I don't know, but it's just the way it is. And that's, you know, they just feel like they have to be better and more chivalrous or whatever. And the girl says, how do you think I should handle it? And Helen says, pretend that he's better than you and go along with it. And I thought, what kind of lesson is that? So
1: finish him.
2: That's the most important life lesson that a woman has to learn. Sorry.
0: She said, let Opie think he's smarter than you. Let him beat you at a competition. Let him win. Protect his feelings, and then you'll get along. So the very next scene, she comes down the street roller skating, and she's a whiz. She just knows how to roller. Well, she sees Opie sitting there in the grass, you know, with a stake on his eye. And so she pretends to trip. She's like, I'm a terrible roller skater. And Opie's like, well, let me show you. And he does a little bit. She's like, oh, Opie, you're so great. That's the end of the episode. Mm-hmm. That's the lesson.
1: That's the whole lesson is.
0: The lesson is succumb to your man.
2: And stroke his ego.
0: And stroke yep. his ego and pretend that everything's okay and that he's better than you no matter what. And I was ready to call CBS and say, what now? The show's 65 years old. Yes.
2: And they're like, it was an episode in color. What are you doing watching this?
0: Why nobody watches this. I called WFAN.
1: Message to the ladies. Just let your man win. Let your man think he's better.
0: Right. And I said, I just like, what? I was going to bring it up to you. I was like, this is wrong.
2: We've been doing this forever.
0: I guess you do.
2: I mean, sometimes you have a jar and you're like, I could open this, but he'll feel good if he opens it. So you hand it to him. That's how we make you guys feel good.
0: I guess that's exactly right. And I just thought that was the lesson being taught in the 60s and 70s. And that's why we are this way today, I suppose. And then when women like start to do something like, vote. We're like, nope.
1: Yeah.
2: Disgusting.
1: Well, and really, if the episode was honest, Andy would have given it another black eye.
2: Letting a girl punch
1: him. The girl beat him so much.
0: You get two black eyes. Because at first they were like, be gentle with her now. She's a girl. Mm-hmm. And then he beat her at every possible thing. And the message is so backwards. It's like, God, look where it looks.
1: Just appease him.
0: I called WFMY. They were airing it.
2: They must have... They must have just had writer's block on that show. They had been doing it too long. We got to do something different.
0: Yeah. The folks at WFMY was like, are you watching Andy Griffith? They were like, no, God, are you? What? This is terrible. Saturday afternoon.
1: Leave a message.
0: Why are you watching this? An email from a P1 was talking about, we were talking about Red Rachel's grandfather, Billy Crash Craddock. What's the age?
2: His birthday is like this week. Mm-hmm. I think he'll be 88.
0: Wow. Okay, and remember last week I tried to appease Rachel by saying he should be on the Country Music Hall of Fame.
1: Yeah, I don't know. Like, you know, Rachel, you don't have to do this anymore.
0: I know. I got another maybe Kenny Rogers. You know, people are saying Kenny Rogers. I love the man, but I don't think he's up with... And then several have said George Jones is the one that has to be
1: there. Yeah, I've gotten a lot of that.
0: George, and I don't know. I didn't love George Jones, but apparently he was like the quintessential great country music voice. You should ask your grandfather who should be on this, on the country music.
2: Well, he would definitely not include any of the modern people, day. You know? No, Morgan Wallen's not on there.
0: No, does he know more? Or does he dislike? Or is he even realized?
2: I know we've talked about Morgan Wallen.
0: Yeah.
2: And he just, I kind of dismisses it.
0: I figured. Because it's not real country anymore.
2: He's not into it, no.
0: A P1 says, this triggered a memory a few years ago. My grandfather rushed to my house in a panic. He came over with a gun thinking that I was in distress. I was not answering his texts. I was taking a nap. And he came over with a gun because I was taking a nap and I wasn't answering any texts and my phone was charging. And he said he thought something was wrong with me. I'd only been asleep for an hour in the afternoon. I guess that's how grandparents react, I suppose.
2: I'm glad he can text.
3: This is crazy, but I love this.
0: Do you like that?
3: I like having somebody on your side that's willing to pull a gun for you.
0: I guess. He came rushing over. But it's
3: no
0: weird.
3: Hesitation.
0: No, none.
4: That's now, right. I'll tell you, my mother is the queen of, if she can't reach you, mm-hmm. call back again.
0: Yeah.
4: You know, and it's like, I'm taking a nap or I'm busy.
0: Mm-hmm.
4: It's like, okay.
0: Yeah.
4: But she, if you call her and she's busy, it's like, what? I'm busy. I'll call you back.
0: Mm-hmm.
4: But she will keep calling till, and you're like, I'm napping.
0: My aunt once, long dead now, was talking to her friend on the phone. And apparently the friend was very long winded. And my aunt fell asleep. And the woman on the other end of the phone called 911.
2: No.
4: I believe it because you're worried they've just had a stroke.
0: That's
4: or
0: what
4: something.
0: She thought. Yeah. She thought she had a stroke because she kept saying Josephine, and my aunt Josephine never picked up because she was asleep. And so the woman called 911 and firefighters and EMS knocked on her door and woke her up.
2: She bored her to death.
4: I love it.
0: She bored her to death. And my mother told me, well, the woman's real long winded, and that's why my aunt apparently fell asleep while she was sitting up in the bed, and they found my aunt laid over.
4: Oh yeah. It happens sometimes. People just talk, and you're just like, oh,
0: it can happen. I know that you fade out,
4: yeah.
0: Drop the phone or whatever. And that's exactly what happened. Another P1 on something we were talking about last week. This was on the Best Of show. This was about we were talking about vaping, and he works in an old bank building that still has one of those vacuum tube delivery things, but it goes to nowhere. It's just in there,
4: yeah.
0: And it's no longer a bank. So he says, he likes to vape and then blow the smoke out the vacuum tube so his boss doesn't catch him.
4: Smart. I like
3: Smart.
4: It.
3: Smart.
4: I do it just for the laughs.
0: And then he said, I have no idea where it goes. I just know it's just into the tube. I never trusted those things. I never liked those things that suck the little container up, you know, those pneumatic tubes that go across there like that. I mean, they'll take your shirt right off if you're not careful, those things.
4: Yeah, but those are kind of going away. Now everything's like, because you can do everything through the ATM.
0: Yeah.
4: Pretty much.
0: But if you go through the drive-thru, they still have them, right?
3: Not a lot of banks.
0: What? Do they not anymore?
4: They're getting rid of them.
3: My bank, you go to the ATM and a person pops up on the screen and you can like deposit checks or whatever from there.
0: Really?
4: And now they pretty much, at one of my banks, they basically say, if you can't help you through the ATM, then you're going to have to come in. There's no more drive-thru service.
2: That's crazy because I use one all the time.
0: Really? With the tube?
2: Yeah.
4: Yeah. I have two banks. Don't ask.
2: Okay.
0: He's running from predators.
4: Yeah. One still has the tubes,
0: mm-hmm.
4: and somebody manning them. Although I find it used to be two people, now it's just one.
0: Yeah.
4: But my main bank, mm-hmm. a couple years ago, they took out all the tubes and replaced them with big fancy ATMs where somebody pops up on the screen, can do everything through there.
2: What about can you deposit money through those?
4: Cash, check, you name it.
2: I used, when I was serving, I'd always have a lot of cash, you know, and I didn't want to get out of my car and walk into the bank.
0: Yeah.
2: I wanted to sit in my car and not, you know, risk anything happening between, because sometimes people lurk around the bank.
0: Oh, no kidding. Yeah.
4: So and sometimes, I mean, a lot of times, most time you don't even have to talk to the person on the screen. Like, only a few times have I deposited something like a check, and they can't read a number, so I have to hit help. And then somebody pops up right on the screen, sees everything you have, everything the machine scanned in, punches it all in.
0: Well, yeah. I don't go to the bank much. It's all direct deposit, of course. You know.
4: Yeah.
0: I did go the other day to withdraw money from the bank, and I was wowed by the fact that I no longer have to insert my ATM card. It just, you tap it.
4: Tap it.
0: It's a tap card now. Mm-hmm. You don't even... How lazy are we? Don't even insert anymore. You
4: know,
0: we won't even do that to insert. It's unbelievable.
4: Yeah.
2: It's supposed to be safer, though.
0: Yeah.
2: It encrypts all of
0: the
2: information.
0: Thing. It is. It is better to do the tap. I do love the tap technology. Mm-hmm. Let's play Put Up or Shut Up Rock and Roll Trivia. 866-470-2GNC if you want to play. 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Digital Chris Dim, who plays this game, he's already answered these questions back about 7 years ago.
4: Wow.
0: He lost.
2: Ooh.
0: All right. Cat's out of the bag. He lost this game. Just let you know. All right. Let's see how you do. 866-470-2GNC if you want to play. Two Guys Named Chris show.
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0: Put up or shut up, rock and roll trivia. Digital Dim plays this game today. First time he played it, he lost it.
24: Woohoo!
0: It's out there. It is out there. That's all I can say. Keith will try to win today. Chris Dim answered these questions seven years ago. Keith will answer them today. Hello, Keith. How are you?
25: Hey, good morning.
0: Good to talk to you. Appreciate you listening and playing this game today. Here's how it works. We're putting 2 minutes on the clock for you. Give me 10 questions about music and rock and roll trivia. Now, of course, Chris Dim is no longer here as our rock and roll music expert. B.B. Shea's becoming our sports expert. He won another one on Friday.
3: Skin of my teeth, man.
0: Look at this guy. Yeah. That was a great game on Friday.
3: Yeah.
0: So you're continuing your undefeated record forever. You've not lost this game ever. This is rock and roll trivia now. Chris Dim answered these questions several years ago. We're going to play back his answers in a moment, but first Keith will post as high a score as he can on the same questions. Keith, are you ready?
25: Yes.
0: Excellent. 2 minutes on the clock for you. 10 questions about music and rock and roll, and we'll start the clock after I complete the first question. Here we go. Which Simon and Garfunkel song was a failure upon its release and only saw success after Tom Wilson, their producer, remixed it unbeknownst to Simon or Garfunkel and re-released it in 1965? Is that song Mrs. Robinson, The Sound of Silence, or Scarborough Fair?
25: Sound of Silence.
0: Yes. Crime of the Century and Breakfast in America are two popular album titles from what 60s and 70s English rock band?
25: I'm going to pass it.
0: What Bruce Springsteen song title is also the title of his 2016 memoir?
25: Born to Run.
0: Yes. One group that is in the Rock and Roll Hall of Fame has all its members inducted as two-time inductees, but none of them are in as solo artists. Name the group.
25: Pass.
0: What song is this? Well, I don't really know her. I only know her name.
25: I'm past that one too.
0: In the song Center Field by John Fogerty, which of these phrases appears in the lyrics? Struck out, grounded out, or popped out?
25: Popped out.
0: No. Does the song September by Earth, Wind, and Fire mention any other months of the year in the lyrics other than September?
25: Yes.
0: Yes, it does. Which member of the Rolling Stones sang in a choir at age 10 at the coronation of Queen Elizabeth II?
25: Mick Jagger?
0: No. What song is this? Those who wish to be must put aside.
25: Limelight?
0: Yes. What Foreigner song did Jason Bonham say was strange for him to play live with the band because it was his first dance song at his own wedding?
25: I want to know what love is.
0: No. Crime of the Century and Breakfast in America are two popular album titles from what 60s and 70s English rock band?
25: The Stones.
0: It is not the Stones, and you're out of time. I'm afraid you have 4 out of 10. 4 out of 10. I should also tell you, tie and you fly with PTI, Piedmont Triad International Airport. If you tie today, you can wind up with a $500 voucher. Tie or beat Chris Dim, Digital Dim, to Piedmont Triad International Airport. First time around, we played this game January 2nd, 2019. Player was Edwin.
1: There we go. That makes sense.
0: Popular name. This was the only time, if you'll recall, Chris Dim had a losing record. It was the very first game of the year of 2019.
1: Oh, that's right.
0: He lost the game. He lost the game that day. Let's see what happens today. Keith has posted a 4. Can't tell you what Edwin got. I'll tell you at the end here after we play with Chris Dim. And BB Shea, what do you think Chris Dim will get today? Digital Dim.
1: I'm surprised he lost this game. I'm going to go with an 8 for Chris Dim.
0: I'm surprised he lost this game, too. These are questions that are up his alley, it seems like. But it was the first day back.
2: Yeah, what a vacation. It was the last happy vacation.
0: January 2nd of 19?
1: Yeah.
0: Probably. This game was played January 2nd, 2019, first game of the year. He lost it. It made his record 0-1. How many you think he'll get, Red Rachel?
4: Yeah, I've witnessed Edwin play. I know he knows what he's talking about. I'm going to go with an 8 for Chris Dim.
0: He does know what he's talking about. Let's see what Chris Dim did. We'll take you back to 2019. Which Simon & Garfunkel song was a failure upon its release and only saw success after Tom Wilson, the producer, remixed it, unbeknownst to Simon & Garfunkel, then re-released it in 1965? Mrs. Robinson, The Sound of Silence, or Scarborough Fair?
5: 65. Sound of Silence.
0: Yes. Crime of the Century and Breakfast in America are two popular album titles from what 60s and 70s English rock band?
5: That is Supertramp.
0: Yes. What Bruce Springsteen song title is also the title of his 2016 memoir?
5: Born to Run.
0: Yes. One group that is in the Rock and Roll Hall of Fame has all its members in as two-time inductees, but none of them are in as solo artists. Name the group.
5: God, I can't think of it. Cannot think of it.
0: You want to pass it?
5: Yeah.
0: What song is this? Well, I don't really.
5: Invisible Touch.
0: Yes. In the song Center Field by John Fogerty, which of these is in the lyrics? Struck out, grounded out, or popped out?
5: The Mighty Casey Struck Out.
0: Yes. Does the song September by Earth, Wind, and Fire mention any other months of the year in the lyrics other than September?
5: I believe they say December, so yes.
0: Yes. Which member of the Rolling Stones at age 10 sang in a choir at the coronation of Queen Elizabeth II?
5: Good Lord. Mick Jagger.
0: No. What song is this? Those who wish to be
5: must put aside. That is Rush. Limelight.
0: Yes. What Foreigner song did Jason Bonham say was weird for him to play live with the band because it was his first dance song at his wedding when he got married?
5: Golly. I want to know what love is.
0: No. One group that is in the Rock and Roll Hall of Fame has all its members in as two-time inductees, but none as solo artists. Name that group.
5: The hell is it? Who is it? The Traveling Wilburys.
0: No. No.
1: My God.
0: We're a little extra, a little crazy on that because he lost the game. Edwin won that game 8-7. Chris Dim got a 7. But he wins today. Keith got a 4, so Chris Dim wins 7-4. Nothing to hang your head there, Keith. Pretty good performance. 7-4. Chris Dim got you.
25: Thank you very much. I still like playing him even though he's gone.
0: I like that. Thank you very much for listening and continuing to play the game. 7-4 is the final today. You heard our reaction to it.
2: Oh, yes.
0: Chris Tim, 0-1. And we blamed it on, like, hangover from the
2: vacation.
0: Wins today, though, by a final of 7-4. And that one is really tough. One group that is in the Rock and Roll Hall of Fame has all its members inducted as two-time inductees, but none of them as solo artists. They're in two different groups that are in the Rock and Roll Hall of Fame. Let's get to that answer and all the others as we go back to January 2nd of 2019.
6: Let's go through them here. The first question was, and I will say that a former colleague sent in some of these questions, and they're tricky. They are tricky questions.
5: I bet they're the ones I missed.
6: Mm-hmm. Yeah, he's, you know me. You're inside my head. But when I get them from a former colleague and others, sometimes they fool Chris Tim, you know? Mm-hmm. Which Simon & Garfunkel song was a failure upon its initial release and only saw success after Tom Wilson, the producer, remixed it, unbeknownst to the duo? That's The Sound of Silence, 1965. Of silence. Chris Tim got that one. In restless dreams
7: I walked alone. Yeah, that song was that old. It is. I thought it was late 60s.
6: So that's over 50 years old, isn't it? Yes. That's 50, 54 almost. Crime of the Century, Breakfast in America are two popular album titles from Supertramp. Chris Tim got that one. What Bruce Springsteen song title is also the title of his 2016 memoir? Born to Run. Now, this was the one that Chris Tim could not get, and it is a very difficult question. Player missed it also. One group that is in the Rock and Roll Hall of Fame has all its members in as two-time inductees, but not as solo artists. None are in as solo artists, just as members of two different groups. It's Crosby, Stills, and Nash. Crosby is in with Crosby, Stills, and Nash and the Byrds. Stills is in with Crosby, Stills, and Nash and Buffalo Springfield. And Nash is in as Crosby, Stills, Nash, and the Hollies. And all those bands are in. Now, you cannot say Crosby, Stills, Nash, and Young, even though Neil Young is a two-time inductee. He is a solo.
7: Solo, yeah.
6: He's also in as a solo.
7: That's a good question.
6: So Crosby, Stills, and Nash is the answer.
7: That's tough.
6: That is a very difficult question. Neither one of you got it. In the song Center Field by John Fogerty, which is in the lyrics, struck out, grounded out, or popped out, struck out. You know I took some lumps when the mighty case struck out. Does the song September by Earth, Wind & Fire mention any other months in the lyrics other than September? Yes, December.

0: Which member of the Rolling Stones at age 10 sang in a choir at the coronation of Queen Elizabeth II? In 1952, Keith Richards was part of that choir. You went Jagger.
1: Yeah.
0: I probably would have gone Jagger also. That was sent in by a former colleague. And I think
1: it's a challenging one.
0: That's a tough question.
1: Crapshoot.
0: Yeah, it's what he's...
1: Well, I mean, I thought Brian Jones, but I thought he might have been too young.
0: Well, you're right. You're,
1: but who knows?
0: It could have been any of them, I guess. And neither one of you got this one. What Foreigner song did Jason Bonham say was weird for him to play live with the band because it was the first song he danced to at his wedding? It was his wedding dance song. What did you say?
1: Well, I want to know what love is.
0: Yes, it is Waiting for a Girl Like You. I've been waiting for a girl like you. Bad Foreigner. Yes. There's your game. I don't know which song I like better by Foreigner.
2: I love both. This is a good one.
0: It is good.
2: Yeah. This is great.
0: I would have said the other one too, though.
2: Oh, yeah.
0: I want to know what love is. But this works one. Better for a wedding, though, doesn't it?
2: Yeah.
0: Terrific. That's it. Chris Dim wins. Final 7-4 Digital Dim. Let's see what happens tomorrow. Tomorrow. Can't tell you. Just looking at it.
2: The song feels a little sensual to be played at a wedding.
0: You think?
2: Mm-hmm. Like, if I was the girl's father and he's up there playing this, like trying to rub on her, I'd be like, I don't know about this.
0: Oh, yeah, I see your moves there.
3: Yeah, but you're already married. What you going to do?
0: Yeah.
2: Yeah, but still, a little respect.
0: Married now, but hey, save it for after the wedding.
2: Yeah, you hear
0: you
2: these
0: know?
2: Lyrics, when we make love, it's understood.
0: Yeah.
2: Like, not to my daughter, boss.
0: Yeah. Keep your snake in its cage for a couple more hours.
2: All right.
0: Sorry, too far. Coming up, what would you put in a time capsule today to be open 250 years from today? Like I said, we're in the 250th anniversary of the country. Now we're going to be at the 500th anniversary.
2: Probably a medical bill I'll still owe.
0: Save it. Yeah. That's next. Two guys named Chris Joe.
4: Two guys named Chris.
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0: Maybe Shay brought this up about time capsule. I've always been a fan of the time capsule. Some people don't like it. There was a time capsule. We used to have a theater here. Called the Terrace. You know, you probably don't know the Terrace Theater. It's where Macaroni Grill then was. Is that right?
2: Yes. I went to like one movie there the first year I moved here.
0: Is that it?
2: When I was a kid, and then they tore it down.
0: It's an old school theater.
2: Yep, I think I saw one of the Batman Forever there or something.
0: We had two theaters that had. From my childhood, one was called the Janus, and everybody called it the Anus.
2: Yeah. Mm-hmm.
0: What's there now? That's no longer there.
2: No.
0: But it was kind of, there's a charm to it, you know, and the Terrace the same way. It was
2: had not, like two theaters?
0: Yeah, very few.
2: Yeah, because you walked in, there was the concession stand, and either side was the theater.
0: That's it.
2: Mm-hmm.
0: Probably the last movie I saw there was probably Election. I mean, that's been that longer. Anyway, right out in front of it was a time capsule, and they said it had been buried there and was going to be reopened.
2: Had a little plaque. Yeah. Mm-hmm.
0: You remember?
2: Yeah.
0: But then they closed the theater and made it a Macaroni Grill.
2: Which everyone was like, oh, the theater, until we heard. And then we were like, Macaroni Grill!
0: But I was the one shouting from the rooftops, what about the time capsule? What about the time capsule? Well, they did unearth it, and it turned out to be a bunch of sludge. Apparently, they put a bunch of magazines and newspapers in there that water got into it, so we don't even know.
2: They didn't seal the time capsule properly.
0: It was like paper mesh. It was a really ugly mess when they got it up. But I said I still like the idea of a time capsule. So, here we are. The United States is turning 250 years old. If 250 years ago they had put a time capsule down and said, open it on July 4th. Can you even imagine? July 4th, 2026.
3: That's really optimistic.
0: Yeah. And this was 250 in 1776.
2: Be a lot of things we can't read aloud.
0: Yeah, what?
2: We don't need to get into it, but I think that there'd be some.
0: Oh, yeah,
2: this is a letter. Okay, that's just sit that off to the side.
0: What in the world would they put in that time capsule? You know?
2: Yeah.
0: Wooden teeth.
2: Yeah.
0: And wigs. And I don't even know what else. So B.B. Shea said today, well, if we were doing it today and we want it to be opened on the 500th anniversary of the country, which is also optimistic, by the way.
3: Mm-hmm.
0: What do you put in there? I said, well, the problem is you put in a phone. That's all you put in. That's what everybody uses.
2: It'll tell you everything.
0: It'll tell you everything you need to know. The phone is it, you know, which I don't even know how we're going to get that much more advanced from this phone, period. But that's all you put in, you know, don't you think?
3: I feel like you could put a gaming console in there.
2: But even by then, I bet that's so foreign.
3: That's what I'm saying. You put things in there that are going to be, they're going to be like, what the heck is this? Mm-hmm. It's going to be different.
0: The phone, I don't know, what will it look like in 200 years?
3: I don't think we'll need them.
0: How?
2: Wow.
3: People are talking about putting chips in their heads.
0: Your head.
3: You might not even need that.
0: Probably right.
2: Yeah.
0: Is there anything else? I mean, what's unique about the year 2026 other than the phone?
2: A MAGA hat.
0: You know, you'd have that.
12: It's like this was the state of the world politically, sort of, you know?
0: At this time.
12: Yeah.
0: The president just had the UFC fight on the lawn last night, didn't they? I saw one of the UFC fighters or someone there said that Michelle Obama is a man. So that went over well,
2: yeah.
0: I'm sure. Yeah, with that crowd. I didn't see any of it. I don't know who it was that said that.
2: Apparently the fights were good.
0: Were they?
2: Yeah.
0: On the lawn of the White House?
2: They had a plan because there was rain expected. I don't know if it ever rained. It didn't start till past my bedtime.
0: Mm.
2: But the plan was, because it was outdoors,
0: mm-hmm.
2: it was like, you know, if we see lightning within 8 miles, a 30-minute automatic lightning delay. They were expecting rain, but I don't know if it ever came.
0: That's my daughter's lifeguard policy.
2: Yep.
0: If there's rain within or lightning within 10 miles, they close it for a half hour till you see the last thing of lightning. And by the way, she no longer will do umbrella opening because she tore off one of her press-on nails.
3: Oh, no.
0: She just told him up front, look, I'll save a life. I'm not opening these umbrellas. That's it.
3: I support her.
0: Thank you. I mean,
3: it hurts more than you would think.
0: She can't do everything. You know, she's a hero.
3: Mm-hmm.
0: She'll save a life.
2: Yeah.
0: She saves lives just by sitting there. She's not going to open your umbrellas for you.
2: Mm-hmm.
0: Sorry. It's not happening. I don't know really what to put in the in a time cap for 250 years from now. I can't even imagine.
2: The phone.
0: It's
2: got to be a Chipotle bowl. I don't know.
3: What are those toy things that your nieces are into?
2: Neato, but that comes and goes as toys.
3: Mm-hmm. A Stanley Cup.
2: I was going to say a Stanley Cup might be good.
0: It'd still be intact.
2: Yeah. A Diet Coke.
0: God, yes.
3: Oh, man. Because, that's timeless.
0: Mm-hmm.
2: Yeah. But who knows by then what they could be.
0: 250 years. I mean, are we going to be here as a nation, as a people in 250 years?
3: We could just put a bunch of sludge in there, so then they'll always wonder what was in there.
0: What a great idea.
3: Just do that.
0: But you know, it changes so quickly. 30 years ago, if we'd said this, we'd have put a DVD in there.
2: That's what I mean. It's hard to even say the phone.
0: I know.
2: I can see it where they're laughing at the phone because they're like, oh, look, they carried their technology. Yeah. Mine's just in my brain.
0: Or glasses. In your brain.
2: It's just implanted when you're born.
0: God. Can you imagine the technology like that? I don't. That would be a hard thing to do. I think everything's so concentrated on phone. It was such a
2: game changer. Don't know if there's anything. Gosh, it's just so
0: mm-hmm.
2: other than the phone. I mean, you can't even put. I mean, by then, I bet we might actually have flying cars. I doubt we'll be driving ourselves, so you can't put like.
0: Well, it'll be self-driving. I mean, they'll all be self-driving, of course. I don't know about flying cars if we'll ever do that. That seems too.
2: It does seem too much, yeah.
0: I'm not sure why. Well. Of course, there's no traffic jams because everybody. But you'd run into people too much.
2: Yeah.
3: Well, those would also be autopilot. I think they're gonna perfect the self-driving car before they work too much more on flying cars.
0: Yeah, that would make sense. If they became autopilot, then they wouldn't crash into each other all the time.
2: Oh man, that's a great question.
0: I know, and if you wanted to, but 250 years is too long. I mean, there's
2: You throw in some recipes of like what we're eating now.
12: Yeah, I suppose.
3: Just think so about the pineapple and the Kool-Aid.
2: There you go.
3: They're going to think we're so dumb.
2: Because, I mean, think of what we ate 250 years ago is nothing like what we'd eat now.
0: Correct. Although, interestingly, remember Martha Washington had her recipe for like a cherries jubilee or something.
2: Yeah.
0: And she soaked the cherries for a year. She that was mm-hmm. the thing. You had to soak cherries in something for a year. So that's exactly what we're doing with the pineapple.
2: Yeah.
0: Not for a year, but you soak it.
2: Yeah.
0: It takes in all the sugar. James, you're talking about what to put in a time capsule that would be open on the nation's 500th birthday. Go ahead.
13: I think you do a McDonald's cheeseburger. It's going to look the exact same now in 250 years.
0: That's mm-hmm. a fact. Yeah. That's mm-hmm. right.
2: Yeah.
0: Yes. And McDonald's probably the one restaurant mm-hmm. or a restaurant that's still around. They had Walmart. I remember this is probably 10 years ago. Somebody left a carton of Walmart ice cream on their picnic table. They were having a cookout. And somebody accidentally left the carton out there, and it didn't melt. It just stayed. It wasn't like liquid when it was done.
2: And that's when we learned the term frozen dessert product. I believe that's, I'm correct, I think it says something like, it never says dairy on their box. It says frozen dessert product or frozen dessert food.
0: It's not actual milk and dairy. Yeah. That's why it didn't melt.
3: Uh-huh. Your body will never digest it either.
0: Some were saying that. Biggie was saying, I applaud you.
3: Delicious.
2: If I was Walmart, I'd say, where did I lie? It is frozen. It is a product.
0: It doesn't.
2: I didn't ever say that this was made from whole milk and cream and everything nice.
0: Leave it out there all day. If she left it out
2: if
0: overnight.
2: If anything, I'd say, look how great this is.
0: Yeah, she took a picture of it, and Walmart was like, you're welcome.
2: Uh-huh. Boom.
0: We did that for you.
2: You're welcome.
0: Biggie tried to break a record at this time on Friday. Got a lot of accolades for that, Biggie, your Chinese menu items.
2: Yeah.
0: I thought it was pretty impressive also. Do you love this one? A Nepalese athlete, 31 years old, is now in the Guinness Book of World Records by descending 100 stairs on his hands in 44.7
2: seconds. I'll give him that, yeah.
0: The last record was over 50 seconds. This one was 44.1. He called the stairs far more challenging than flat ground because of the angle and the impact, and warned that a loss of control could be life-threatening.
2: Yeah.
0: He came down the stairs, 100 of them in 44 seconds.
2: I'll give him that.
0: That's impressive.
3: Are you gonna? You're not going to try that one?
0: Is that your next?
2: Give me a week. Or three.
3: We can do it on Friday, right? Jeez.
2: Well, we're not here, thank
0: not
2: God.
0: Here Friday.
3: That's why I offered.
0: Yeah.
2: Hold his legs!
0: Lord, don't do it around your cat. We don't want that.
2: No.
0: Today's National Bring Your Cat to Work Day. You missed it by 3 days.
2: You're getting,
0: getting the cat on Thursday.
2: Dang it.
0: I know. Unfortunate. Coming up here on the Two Guys Named Christian. How much White Claw is too much White Claw? Don't answer till you hear one man's plight. Next, Two Guys Named Chris Show.
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0: Funny, Red Rachel brings that up. The president just oversaw a UFC fight on the White House lawn, celebrating America's 250th birthday. And you said you're not a fan of UFC.
3: No, I hate it.
0: Why do you hate it?
3: So? I hate watching. Who wants to watch two people beat each other up? They're all bloody, and then they just wipe it off and get back out there.
0: You don't care for it.
3: No, and that's just, I don't know, it's gross.
0: Well, you know, boxing is really barbaric. I mean, even when I was a kid watching boxing, and it is, I mean, it really is a barbaric sport.
12: A feat of strength. Two strong people trying to show who's stronger.
0: You a UFC fan?
12: Not as much anymore, but I did watch it for a long time. And I mean, if it's on, I'll still watch it.
0: It's enormous, of course.
12: Yeah, I don't follow it like I used to, but...
0: Do you think the president, in his heart of hearts, thinks that was a good event they had last night?
12: I saw a picture of him sitting kind of on the side, and he looked like a lot of times where it looked better on paper.
0: Yeah.
12: Or it sounded better in the ideas room.
0: But he has to go through with like...
12: Yeah, now he also had to only stay because he had to leave for the G7 summit or whatever.
0: Mm-hmm.
12: But... I don't know. He seemed to just be sitting in one of the regular chairs, too.
0: Mm-hmm.
12: Like, I don't know. I'd have been like, I'm the president. I want, like, a special chair. And
0: it is something that he's so polarizing. I truly believe, here we are, the 250th anniversary of the country is coming up. I think if almost anybody else was president, we would have such a spectacular event at the White House or the Capitol or New York City or whatever. And, you know, now people are like, I won't play and I won't.
12: Yeah, it's a shame because everything just becomes political now, truly.
0: Mm-hmm.
12: I mean, even when we should be saying this is the, you know, 250th anniversary, this is a monumentous event, everything still feels skewed.

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1: And everybody giving unbelievably great patriotic speeches, but instead it got boiled down to a UFC fight on the lawn.
2: Yeah.
1: And I don't know what else. You know,
2: yeah, every week before.
1: Yeah, and all the singers pulling out of it. You know, it doesn't feel like it's the 250.
2: Well, I do think if it had been, I think people are so wanting things to be side, you know, each side. Like, I think if it had been a Democrat in the White House, whoever they would announce as the singers, they would have said, those are woke singers. I'm not supporting it. The other side.
1: Maybe. There's a time. It wouldn't have been that way.
2: Yeah, but I think we're past that.
3: But I also don't. I don't care about celebrities. I don't care if they like it or not. I would.
1: Well, what should we do? You know, what if it's you know? But you want some sort of huge event to, and it seemed like UFC on the lawn was a little low.
2: Yeah, and that was more about his birthday.
1: Yeah, that wasn't really. Yeah. Wait, what are we doing? You know, if I turn on the TV on the 4th of July, what's the celebration going to be? Should be at the Statue of Liberty or whatever with enormous fireworks and different than just regular 4th of July. I don't know exactly what they're planning.
2: Yeah.
1: Trump should be front and center somewhere, shouldn't he? On the 4th of July?
2: I'm sure he will be. Well, remember, he wanted to headline once all the acts pulled out.
1: Yeah, headline himself.
2: He was like, I'll do it myself.
3: You know what they could do is just televise him shooting off fireworks.
1: In the backyard of the... the bottle rockets.
2: Heck yeah.
3: That would be awesome.
1: Throws them in and
2: shoots them at Rubio. Rubio's running through the trying not get hit.
1: Yeah.
3: He's got to do anything they ask him to.
2: Yeah,
1: maybe. There's a traffic stop where a gentleman, 33 years old, Connor Parody, pulled over in Florida Friday night, had 34 open bottles, open cans of White Claw, all of them in open containers. 34 at a time.
2: But not only half drank.
1: Yeah,
2: there?
1: Yeah,
2: I mean, you got to find your flavor.
1: But. Yeah, I guess that's right. that White Claw, you know, we had a caller once because when it was really new, the guy said they're real easy to go down. And he wound up having to go to the hospital.
2: He had chest pains and almost had a heart attack.
1: Yeah, they said, you're having a heart attack because of White Claw.
2: But he drank like 15 of them or something.
3: Ain't no laws when you're drinking claws.
1: He was on the beach. And he said it was so smooth. He had like 20 in a day.
2: It's amazing how those took off.
1: Yes.
2: I mean, White Claw was like the first where it was like, okay, we have a seltzer now. And now it's just.
3: They're still the best one. Ask me, I mean, I've had quite a few different flavored seltzers. And White Claw's flavor is very, I don't know. It's just, it has a better flavor than the rest of them.
1: Really?
3: Yeah.
1: I don't think I've ever had a White Claw.
3: Oh, they're so good.
2: You haven't had a White Claw.
1: I don't think
3: I have. You would be a White Claw girly, too.
2: On one of the beach trips.
1: I don't think
2: Yeah, you're not a drinker anymore, though.
1: No.
3: Just have one.
2: No, he used to be more of a drinker till he discovered the gummies.
1: Mm-hmm. I used to have a bunch of beers on the beach. That's the one time I would do it. Do you know, every time I'm on a Reddit thread about health in your 50s.
3: Okay.
2: That's upsetting.
1: And do you know what every now these are guys who are really in great shape, and they'll like have a video of themselves lifting weights, and they'll say, here's the 8 things I know about being healthy in your 50s. And every one of them starts with, you got to cut out alcohol. Alcohol has to go. It causes sleep problems. It, you know, your beer gut, all those things. Like, and I mean none. No alcohol. Don't believe you can have a couple of beers every day or a week. It's like no alcohol, which that wasn't really the rhetoric years ago. It was like, have a beer, it's okay for you.
2: Well, I haven't had a sip of alcohol in close to 2 years, and I can tell you, it makes no difference. It's
1: not at all.
2: I don't feel better.
1: Right,
2: I don't
1: right.
2: look better. No. I miss every Friday night, because you know, every Friday I'd have my drinks, and God, I loved it. It was so relaxing, and now nothing, and it's miserable.
1: Well, those guys in their 50s are all like, cut out alcohol, which that wasn't what they were saying that long ago.
2: No.
1: Like, in moderation, you can have it.
3: Is it worth being healthy if you're absolutely miserable?
1: No alcohol.
2: Try being miserable and unhealthy still.
1: Mm-hmm.
2: That's the worst. That's me.
1: Best of both worlds. You're miserable and you're still unhealthy.
2: No alcohol, no food, no anything, and I'm still unhealthy and miserable.
1: This guy was double the legal limit for alcohol, and he had.

0: had 34 open containers of White Claw. I've had a High Noon on the beach.
1: Yeah, that's not the same.
0: You don't like that?
2: High Noon. I like High Noon brand.
0: Mm-hmm.
1: It's vodka.
0: It is.
1: It's a mixed drink in a can. Those always taste bad.
0: It's a different thing. Yeah, not the same. There's a 63-year-old Canadian man facing charges after he stole a kayak, took it for a drunken trip around the lake. Something was off, they knew, because he was using as an oar his snow shovel, and the police were called.
2: All right.
0: Once the snow shovel was out, they're like, this guy.
2: Nah, we got to do something.
0: Does it. And another drunk guy, Florida, multiple charges. He drove drunk through an active Ironman competition in Jacksonville.
2: Jesus.
0: Runners and cyclists had to get out of his way. Nobody injured, thank goodness. Officers spotted the vehicle driving recklessly on the race course and immediately gave there were cops there on the race course.
2: Listen, sometimes, mm-hmm. I mean, and I've lived it mm-hmm. when I lived in a downtown area.
0: Mm-hmm.
2: Sometimes, you know, you need to leave or come back. There'd be some race or something blocking off your entrance.
0: Pain in the butt.
2: Yeah, and you're trying to explain to, like, whoever's manning that corner. You're like, I need to go.
0: Yeah.
2: I live there. And they're like, nope.
0: Can't get in.
2: Yeah, and you have to finally convince them, like, that is my apartment building. I just have to shoot across here.
0: It is the worst when they're doing a 5K and you come to some barricade. Oh, my God.
2: And I lived in a prime area. Like, I lived at the start-finish line.
0: Yes.
2: And, I mean, there were times I'd be like, I have to go. And they'd be like, mm-mm. And I'm like, I have to leave.
0: Do they have a lot of pre-warning, like there's going to be a race here on Saturday?
2: No. You'd be surprised how many times I'd wake up.
0: They don't tell
2: you. Look out my balcony on a weekend. I'd be like, why is so many people running by?
0: And
2: that's what it is.
1: Mm-hmm.
0: Well, this guy, unfortunately, was drinking and driving through it. And he's got all sorts of charges being thrown at him.
2: Yeah.
0: And all the runners, you know, good news is they finish way faster.
2: Yeah, I'm sure.
1: It's called motivation.
0: Got out of the way.
2: Record time.
0: We're talking about UFC and boxing. Today's the 47th anniversary of the movie Rocky II being released in theaters.
2: Wow.
0: 1979. One of my favorites. It's where they both fall at the end.
2: Great scene.
0: God, I love it. I know, I love it when they both fall. Although I don't think that's how it works. You know, Rocky punches Apollo and both go down. And it's like whoever gets up first wins the fight. As a boy, I loved it. Maybe Shay's a Rocky IV, man.
2: Yep.
0: But I'm all Rocky II. Myrtle Beach Doug, you're talking about White Claw. Go ahead.
3: Hey guys, Myrtle Beach Doug here, although currently Gatlinburg Doug, we're on vacation. All How are y'all doing today?
0: Yes. Wonderful, thank you.
3: For that guy that was drinking all the White Claws, forget about the open containers. Forget about him being over the legal limit. He should have just been arrested because he was a guy drinking White Claw.
0: All right. I hear that. Same. Okay. I mean, that's the
2: usual sexist.
1: We're going to support the men that like White Claws.
0: You're okay with that?
1: Mm-hmm.
0: Yeah.
1: You'd be surprised how many men you're bartending will be like, hey, you got any White Claws?
2: But poured in a glass.
1: Yeah.
0: It's for my girlfriend.
1: What flavors do you have?
0: Really?
2: Do you have black cherry?
0: They like White
1: Claw. Everybody loves a White Claw.
0: They won't admit they like
1: exactly.
0: White Claw. Thank you, Myrtle Beach Doug. I think that's the reputation it has, is you can't be a man and drinking White Claw. 50 years ago today, never heard of this, 1976, the Houston Astrodome had their only ever rainout. The baseball game for the Astros was rained out because heavy rains flooded the streets and made it too difficult for players and umpires to get to the game. So they had a rain out at the Houston Astrodome the one time in its history.
2: Okay.
0: Wow. How about that? That's surprising. 57 years ago today, Hee-Haw premiered on CBS. I'm sure your grandfather's been on it. We've talked about it.
1: He has.
0: I thought so. First guests, first two that were on there, Loretta Lynn and Charlie Pride.
2: Wow.
4: Man.
0: There's your Hall of
2: Some big names to start.
0: Possible Hall of Famer. It was on CBS for 3 years. Then it was in syndication for 17 more. I would have honestly thought longer. We watched Hee-Haw.
2: I remember watching as a kid.
0: All the time. 31 years ago today, 1995, at the O.J. Simpson murder trial, O.J. tried to put on the glove. It did not fit.
2: God.
0: My son brought that up yesterday.
2: One of the most momentous occasions in trial history, I'd say, period.
0: Maybe the most.
1: I just watched that part in the documentary.
0: Did you?
1: And I loved every second of it. I love how he was like showing both sides, like, hey, I did everything I could.
0: What an acting performance. You know?
1: And they pointed that out in the documentary. They were like, he was an actor. And he made it.
2: But man, if I was a juror sitting there, I'd have been swayed by that.
0: Another prosecution mistake.
2: Yeah.
0: You never, you know what they said, and they may have said this in the documentary. You never ask the question you don't know the answer to. You don't know if it's going to fit or not. Don't make him put it on. They were goaded into doing that. They show that part, how they were goaded into doing that.
1: Yeah. Oh, I mean, I've loved every second of this. I'm so sad I didn't watch it sooner.
0: That's great.
1: Because, he shows both sides of his hands like he's disappointed that they didn't fit.
0: You know, the other rumor about that is they told him, stop taking your arthritis medication.
1: That's what they said in the documentary.
0: Yeah,
1: they said that.
0: Yeah. So his fingers are swollen up. He can't get the glove on.
2: God, I love it. And I would have bought it, too. I would have bought it completely as a juror, been like, wow, that is not guilty.
0: At the time when I saw it, I thought, that's not going to make that much of a difference. You know, I felt like it looked like he was acting like, oh, I can't get the thing on. Yeah, come on. I mean, it had shriveled because it had been wet with blood.
2: Yeah.
0: It had another glove inside of it because it was, you know, to protect it. And he stopped taking his arthritis medication. I mean,
1: that's what they want you to think.
0: What a blunder. What a blunder by the prosecution.
1: I cannot. I know he did it, but I'm just choosing to accept that
2: he didn't. Did they ever say whose idea that was?
0: Wait a minute. You're choosing to accept he didn't do it?
1: Because it just hurts me so bad to know that he did it.
0: Well, he definitely did.
1: I can't sleep at night.
0: It was,
2: Was it Marsha or Darden?
0: Darden.
4: Yeah, because Marsha said, no, no, no, don't do it.
2: Okay.
4: But then Effley Bailey goaded him into it saying, if you don't,
2: that's
4: I will.
2: Right.
4: And then Darden did it.
0: So my question is, shouldn't Marsha Clark, she's the lead prosecutor, she should say, we're not doing this.
4: Well, no, she did multiple times. Darden pulled up, you know, called an audible and did it anyway.
0: On his own.
4: After Effley Bailey told him that he would do it.
2: Big Chris Kelly energy.
0: So if could Marsha Clark not have said, like, while he's questioning, let's take a
4: recess. That makes them look, you know,
0: terrible,
4: dumb,
0: incompetent.
4: Yeah. Like, they don't have it together.
0: God, I'll bet in real life she ripped him from one end to the other after that. Don't you think?
4: Oh, absolutely.
0: Yeah. Oh, my God.
4: This is the one thing in the whole trial she said, no.
0: Yes.
4: Do not do this. And he did it.
0: He should have been fired right there.
4: Yeah.
0: You know? I mean, that was awful. And I like him. But it's like, my God, what are you doing? Plus, could Effley Bailey actually do it himself? I mean, in that case, would it have made a difference? I mean, they could have called it him to do it,
4: they
0: too.
4: They probably weren't going to do it.
0: No, they weren't.
4: But they said that just to make him do it.
0: Yeah.
2: Bet you won't put the glove on.
0: Right. And what a genius move by Effley Bailey to do that, you know? God, unbelievable. So that was 31 years ago today. He tried the glove on, and it did not fit. 21 years ago today, Batman Begins was released with Christian Bale's Batman. The best one?
2: Yeah. 20, no.
4: Not the best one, but
0: no,
4: good.
0: Not the best one. Dark Knight is better.
2: Yeah.
0: Is that the second one with him?
2: Second one. But this was a solid, good start.
0: That was 21 years ago today, Batman Begins comes out. That's a long time.
2: That's a long time.
0: I mean, it doesn't seem like that long. 182 years ago today, Charles Goodyear received a patent for his process to vulcanize rubber, leading to tires.
2: Yeah.
0: And that's why there's Goodyear Tire Company. That was long before the car, of course, in 1844 is when he did that long ago. And 34 years ago today, this is a big day, 1992, Vice President Dan Quayle, blindly relying on a faulty flashcard, misspelled the word potato in an elementary school in New Jersey during a spelling bee. The card said potato with an E, and when the child spelled it correctly, Dan Quayle said, come on. There's one more letter.
2: Oh, man, I'd have done that, too.
0: Oh, me, too.
2: I'd have trusted that card like nobody's business.
0: We just trust, don't we?
2: Yeah.
0: We do. Like, when September 11th happened, we interviewed someone that was in one of the towers. And he was in the tower that was struck second. And the loudspeaker came on and said, we've had an incident at the first tower. Remain where you are. And he's like, immediately, I left. And he's like, something I knew was going on, and I left. And I thought I would have blindly trusted.
2: Gone back to working.
0: I would have been like, okay, they said, stay here. Don't calm. Don't panic. And he said, I've seen this before. Because he had been there when the attempt was done a few years earlier.
2: That's
0: in the basement. He's like, I'm getting out. And I thought, no, I would have stayed. I do what I'm told, you know. So there's Dan Quayle seeing the card. I probably would have thought, that doesn't look right, but it must be. It's on the card.
2: Yeah.
0: Mm-hmm. He got a little too much flack for that, I think. That killed him.
2: I mean, they say, you know, that really killed him as far as that crushed him.
0: Yeah. Oh, he was already known as kind of being dumb, but when he misspelled potato corrected the child for spelling it correctly, that was the end. Mm-hmm. And he never bounced back. They lost that election. That was in June. They lost the election in November. You never hear from him again. Dan Quayle. You don't even know him.
1: No, I don't.
0: No, he was the vice president.
1: But I do know how to spell potato.
0: So you say. But if I held a card up, would you?
2: Especially in this business where we just read blindly.
0: Exactly.
2: Whatever's in front of us.
0: Exactly. Speaking of which, this business, 12 years ago today, the great Casey Kasem passed at the age of 82. We still have his picture up?
2: Oh, yeah. Yep, he's right still back there. And, you know, what was done to that man after his death is still bothers me. Remember, his body was drug all over the world by his crazy wife trying to get him buried where the family couldn't see if there was elder abuse involved. Horrible.
0: I still don't know where his body is. I mean, it wound up frozen or somewhere.
2: I think it's somewhere. It's in Icelandic country somewhere.
0: Yeah, that's exactly right.
2: But she kept moving him because the family wanted her looked into for elder abuse. Mm-hmm. And she was just kept moving his body around like, catch me if you can.
0: That's right. And he was moving all over the globe. He's best known, of course, for his top 40 radio countdown. Also the voice of Scooby-Doo and Robin on the Super Friends. He was a voice of. But he'll always be to us the guy on the top 40 countdown with this piece about a request and dedication for a dog that had passed named Snuggles.
5: Now, we're up to our long distance dedication. And this one is about kids and pets and a situation that we can all understand, whether we have kids or pets or neither. It's from a man in Cincinnati, Ohio. And here's what he writes. Dear Casey, this may seem to be a strange dedication request, but I'm quite sincere and it'll mean a lot if you play it. Recently, there was a death in our family. He was a little dog named Snuggles, but he was most certainly a part of... Let's come start again. From coming out of the record. Play the record, okay? Please. See, when you come out of those up-tempo goddamn numbers, man, it's impossible to make those transitions, and then you got to go into somebody dying. You know, they do this to me all the time. I don't know what the hell they do it for, but goddamn. But if we can't come out of a slow record, I don't understand it. Is Don on the phone? Okay, I want a goddamn concerted effort to come out of a record that isn't a fucking up-tempo record every time I do a goddamn death dedication. Now, make it, and I also want to know what happened to the pictures I was supposed to see this week. This is a last goddamn time I want somebody to use his fucking brain to not come out of a goddamn record that is, that's up-tempo, and I got to talk about a fucking dog dying. Boy, this is fucking ponderous, man. Ponderous. Fucking he's right. Ponderous.
0: He's right. I love the move, too. He's mad about the dog thing, obviously. And then he's like, oh, and by the way, where are those pictures?
2: It's very Chris Kelly.
0: I do that all the time.
1: He had let that build up, it was just all coming out.
0: Yeah. It's like, something's wrong, and you're like, oh, and also, how about this?
2: Yeah.
0: How about the pictures?
2: Little touch of it this morning. Tiny touch of it.
0: Right on BB Show.
2: Yeah.
0: Yeah.
2: Something, who did this?
0: That's right. Something was wrong over the weekend on the Best Of program. Biggie said, I found that I fixed the glitch. Who did it?
2: I tried not to say.
0: Biggie said, I don't want to say. Oh, that tells me all I need to know.
2: Is he sitting next to me?
0: Yes. He is. The round-headed BB Shay. Exactly what happened. Let's play the pyramid here. 866-470-2GNZ. Who's your partner? Red Rachel, Biggie, BB Shay. For you... to be a winner, you got to match as many as you can out of seven in a category. We got six categories here today. You can be a winner right now. Phone number 866-470-2GNC. 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
0: You pick your partner here at Pyramid. Six categories. Inside each category, seven words. Red Rachel, Biggie, BB Shay, try to get you to say the seven words in only 30 seconds. Whoever does best here through a couple of rounds is a winner. First, you pick your partner, and James goes first. James, you can have BB Shay, Biggie, or Red Rachel. Who you got?
16: Red Rachel, may I say something?
0: Of course.
16: Okay. I've been listening to you since about 1992. I remember when you had your first child, I think you had a contest of what hour he would be born, something like that.
0: We did, yes.
16: Yeah, and I didn't get it, of course. But
0: good story.
16: And I'm going to pick Red Rachel because I got a wife and three daughters. I've been married 47 years. My wife said it was 10 of the best years of her life.
0: Well, there you have it.
2: That's a good finish.
4: All
2: better
4: right.
2: Better finish.
0: Okay. Thank you, James. Okay. Absolutely. We had a thing when my son was born. You got every hour of the day and like a month there. So it was 24 times 30. And whoever picked the exact hour he's born won $1,000.
2: Oh, cool.
0: And somebody got, you weren't even here, were you?
2: No.
0: God, that was more than 21 years ago. I feel like I'm getting old, man.
1: Yeah?
0: No. It's impossible.
1: Oh, I'm sorry. No. I'm sorry. That just came out.
0: You didn't have to agree that quick. I feel like I'm getting old. Yeah. Absolutely. Yeah. Thank you, James, for listening that long. Wow. Justin, you want BB Shay or Biggie? Who you got?
17: BB Shay.
0: BB Shay is chosen next. And finally, Kurt, you and Biggie will be a team today.
18: I am ready and excited.
0: Fantastic. This, okay. I like the attitude. Yes. Yes. Okay. The only one clapping. I'm in. Yep. That's it. Okay. Yeah, let's do this. Here we go. There are six categories. You choose them, and Red Rachel will go first here. The categories are a fair trade. That's F-A-I-R, a fair trade. School supplies, take the money and run, I'll have a bowl, sleepy time, and light it up. All right. That means Red Rachel gets to choose any one of those. Which would you like, Rachel?
1: I'll go school supplies.
0: School supplies. Let me get my clock ready over here. All right. Yeah, we're ready. All right. School supplies. These are things kids take to school with them.
2: Okay.
0: Things kids take to school with them. You will describe these for James in 30 seconds and try to get as many as you can. If you make a mistake, you'll hear this. Cuckoo. When you hear that, you have to move forward to the next. And again, you have 30 seconds. Let me stop the clock and get it started again. Okay, James, are you ready?
16: Yes. My daughter's a school teacher, so I hope it helps.
0: Perfect. 30 seconds. On your mark. Get set. Go.
1: You write with this a number two.
16: Pencil.
1: Yes. You read these.
16: Books.
1: Yes. You cut with these.
16: Scissors.
1: Yes. You measure with this. It has inches and centimeters.
16: Tape measure. Tape measure?
1: It's a block. It's a foot.
16: A 12-inch ruler.
1: Yes, you wear this over your shoulders. You put your books in it.
16: A backpack.
1: Yes, you take this with you when you leave, and you work on it from...
16: Homework.
1: Yes, and this is... It has three rings on it. Oh.
0: Binder was the last one. Pretty well done.
2: Good job.
0: Six out of seven for Rachel. All right, Rachel has six, along with James. Nicely played. I guess just a little bit of a fumble on ruler. Otherwise, you might have got all seven. Okay, Justin goes next, along with BB Shay. BB Shay, you can have a fair trade, take the money and run, I'll have a bowl, sleepy time, or light it up. Which would you like?
2: Let's do I'll have a bowl.
0: I'll have a bowl. These are things associated with ice cream. Again, I just sit around looking at stuff, and my daughter is eating a bowl of Reese's Cup ice cream.
2: Okay.
0: All right, so that's how it is. This is things associated with ice cream. Justin, are you ready?
19: I'm ready.
0: All right, good luck to you. Six was posted by Rachel, so that was very nicely done. If you make a mistake, of course, you'll hear, cuckoo. Here we go. BB Shea, things associated with ice cream. On your mark, get set, go.
4: This is a flavor. It's bland, not chocolate, but...
19: Vanilla?
4: Yeah, this is where you put ice cream in the...
19: In a cold?
4: No,
19: or a bowl?
4: To keep it cold, you put it in the...
19: Freezer.
4: Yes, you eat this off of it, not in a bowl, but in a...
19: Cone.
4: Yes, this is what you eat it with.
19: A spoon.
4: Yes, this has fudge on top and sprinkles. It is an ice cream.
19: Sundae.
4: Yes, this is, I just said it, the little colorful things on top.
19: Sprinkles.
4: Yes, this is a famous brand. They make weird flavors like Cherry Garcia.
0: Ben and Jerry's was the last. That's 6 out of 7. All right, you guys are playing well here. Score is 6-6. Nicely done. No penalty for saying sprinkles in the earlier one. Don't come at me on this now. And people hate BB Shea, but he's in the right on this. Okay. That means Kurt and Biggie need to keep pace here. Biggie, you can have a fair trade, take the money and run, sleepy time, or light it up. Which would you like?
20: Oh, yawn it. I'll take sleepy time.
0: Goes without saying. Yeah. Anytime. That's right. Sleepy time. These are things you might see in a bedroom. Kurt, he's going to describe these 7 things you might see in a bedroom. Don't have to tell you where I was when I was writing this down, right? Okay. Kurt, things you might see in a bedroom. You have 30 seconds. Biggie, you ready?
2: Yep.
0: On your mark. Get set. Go.
2: This is what you sleep on.
19: Bed.
2: Yes. This is what you... It's next to you to get light. You turn this on. A...
19: Nightlight.
2: Nope. Skip that. You watch this. You're watching...
19: TV.
2: Yes. This is... it's next to you. It's ticking. 12 a.m., 1 a.m. Yes.
19: Alarm clock.
2: You put this under your head on the bed.
19: Hello.
2: Yep. This is where you put stuff next to you, like a
19: nightstand.
2: Yes. This is spinning above you to keep you cool.
19: Fan. Ceiling fan.
0: Ooh, after the buzzer on ceiling fan. I thought your lamp was the one that really threw you there.
2: Yeah.
0: So you have 5. 6-6-5. Still anybody's game. The one you had trouble with was lamp, and then you got ceiling fan just
2: a tad late.
0: Yeah, fan was not enough, which you said before the buzzer, but ceiling fan was after the buzzer. We got a good game here. We got 5, 6, and 6. Biggie and Kurt will go again. So we'll go first Biggie and Kurt, then James and Rachel to do it that way. That means, Kurt, you get to choose. There are 3 categories left. A fair trade, F-A-I-R, a fair trade. Take the money and run or light it up. Which would you like?
19: Let's take the money and run.
0: Take the money and run. These are things associated with a bank robbery.
2: Okay.
0: Things associated with a bank robbery. Biggie will have 30 seconds to give you all of these. And again, you are trailing by 1, so you want to post a big score if you can here. Are you ready, Kurt?
19: I'm ready.
0: Good luck. On your mark. Get set. Go.
2: The teller presses this to tell the police.
19: Alarm button.
2: Yes. This is what the robber uses. He points it.
19: Gun.
2: Yes. This covers his face or her face.
19: Mask.
2: This is the person working the bank that they're robbing. The
19: teller.
2: Yes. This is somebody who sees it, but it, like, is a part of it.
19: Witness.
2: Yes. This is when you're holding someone against their will. They're a
19: hostage.
2: Yes. This is what you leave at the tip of your hand. You put these on. They dust for them.
19: Gloves.
2: No. They dust.
19: Fingerprints.
2: Yes.
0: 7 out of 7. Exactly what you needed to take advantage of the situation, and suddenly. We got a 12 for Biggie and Kurt. That was nicely done. Fingerprints.
2: Well done, Kurt.
0: I thought fingerprints would be pretty tough. Score is 12 for Biggie and Kurt. Red Rachel and James have 6. That means 6 to tie, 7 to take the lead, and Justin and BB Shea are waiting with the same score of 6. James, would you like a fair trade, F-A-I-R, or light it up?
21: Light it up.
0: Light it up. These are things associated with a candle. Little candle play
2: right.
0: in the bedroom.
2: Okay, all right. I know that's what you want. Yeah,
0: little candle play.
2: A little wax drip
0: in
2: on
0: the bedroom.
1: So, did you rob a bank this week?
0: We're watching a show.
1: Okay.
2: I was gonna say,
0: laying in the bedroom watching a show. Mm-hmm. You know, I'm looking around the room, and a lot of times, what's on TV?
2: Yeah,
0: it comes into my brain as well. All right, James, 7 out of 7 will give you the lead. 6 will tie the score, and it is things associated with a candle. Are you ready, James?
21: Yes.
0: 30 seconds on your mark. Get set. Go.
1: The 25th of December.
16: Christmas.
1: Yes, when you want a cigarette, you go out to...
16: Smoke.
1: Yes, this is what the candle is made out of.
16: Wax.
1: Yes, this is the light that flickers on the wick. It's called a...
16: Flame.
1: Yes, this is the black thing that you light in the candle.
16: The wick.
1: Yes, this is what a candle is inside of. It has a lid on it. It's a...
16: Mason. Jar.
1: Yes.
0: Yes. Six out of seven. That's a tie. We have a 12. He just got jar
2: just got
0: in
2: it.
0: Time. 12-12. Boy, that's a great one. The last one you did not get to is scent. S-C-E-N-T. BB, Shay, and Justin can put an end to this thing with a perfect seven. If not, we're going to go to overtime today. Score is 12-12-6 for Justin and BB Shay. BB Shay, a fair trade is the category. These are things you see at the county fair. Things you see at the fair. Okay. You ready, Justin?
3: I'm ready.
0: 30 seconds for BB Shay. Things you see at a fair. 7 out of 7 wins you the game. On your mark, get set, go.
4: They have red hair. They have face paint. They make jokes.
3: Clowns.
4: Yes, you eat this by the slice. Pepperoni.
3: Pizza.
4: Yes, you go to the movie in order to get in, you have to have one of these. A
3: ticket.
4: Yes, you eat this at the movies too, the most popular snack at the movies.
3: Popcorn.
4: Yes, this is sweet. It's multicolored. It's fluffy. You eat it.
3: Cotton candy.
4: Yes, this goes around and around. The big ride.
3: Wheel.
4: Yes, you win these at the things. They're still.
0: Stuffed animal. Stuffed animal. That's great score, though. We have a 12-12-12 tie. Wow. That's
2: the most polite fair I've ever heard. the things you see at a fair. What a real down-home country fair you got going there.
4: Depression.
2: Yeah, teenage pregnancy.
4: Turkey leg.
1: He was watching Andy, guys.
0: Yeah, I was. What a weekend.
2: Felons.
0: Absolutely.
2: Felons. Missing teeth.
0: Great point. Yeah. Okay, that boy, we have it.
2: Wow.
0: We'll go just in the order from top to bottom. James and Rachel go first. Rachel, you'll have to post as good a time as you can. Try to get 7 out of 7. Words that begin with A, G, or J. Which would you like?
1: Let's go A.
0: A it is. These are words that begin with the letter A. James, she's going to give these to you. She has 30 seconds, but you try to get 7 out of 7 in as little amount of time as you can. Because they're going to try to beat the time. James, are you ready?
16: All good.
0: 30 seconds. These are words that start with A. On your mark, get set, go.
1: It's a fruit. It's red.
16: Apple.
1: Yes. This like the military.
16: I don't know. Airborne.
1: A branch of the military.
16: Oh, shit. Air Force.
0: No. Sorry. No. That's wrong. No.
1: Another branch of the military.
16: Right, go on.
1: I guess, okay.
16: Army.
1: Yes.
16: Army,
1: okay,
16: army,
1: yes.
16: Army.
1: Okay, an insect that lives in a hill. Yes. This is a person that's, they do movies, like Leonardo DiCaprio. Yes. This is a...
0: Four. Sorry. Army really threw you there. Four is what you got. That means that BB Shay and Justin going next would knock you out, James, with a score of more than four. Sorry, Red Rachel. I thought, you know.
1: So, sorry. I should... Are you able to skip in those? Like,
0: yeah,
1: it's just like you. Okay,
0: oh,
1: all right,
0: pass.
1: All right.
0: Sorry.
1: I was thinking I didn't know if I could pass in that.
0: You probably should have. I apologize. I would have said not Navy, but
1: okay.
2: Well, he named another Hague one.
1: Yeah,
2: I went just with the wrong one.
0: Airborne and then Air Force.
2: Force, yeah. Yeah.
0: Okay, Justin and BB Shay. BB Shay, you can have words that begin with G or J.
2: Let's go J.
0: J, it is. All right, you need 7 out of 7 as fast as you can because Kurt and Biggie are going to have a shot at this. James will be eliminated once you get 5. Justin, are you ready?
3: I'm ready.
0: Words that start with the letter J. On your mark, get set, go.
4: Peanut butter and?
3: Jelly.
4: Yes, you go to work and do this. It's your?
3: Job.
4: Yes, when you commit a crime, you go to?
3: Jail.
4: Yes, it's jiggly and it's a sweet treat.
3: Jello.
4: Yes, they bombed Pearl Harbor, the country that did.
3: Japan.
4: Yes, you put stuff in this. And you close it. Peanut butter comes in a... Yes, it's a type of car and a type of jungle cat.
3: Jaguar.
4: Yes.
0: 23 seconds. Boy, Jar was on there twice. 23 is nicely done. Nicely done. 23 seconds. And that eliminates James and Rachel. Sorry, Rachel. I was pulling for you. Okay.
1: No, you weren't.
0: That means
2: Japan's still happy to hear you know Pearl Harbor.
1: Is that hibachi or sushi or anything?
2: Frankly, it's all Americans know. We all go for the same
4: look,
2: thing.
4: I never forget. I don't know.
2: We never will. We'll never forget. Yeah.
0: Tokyo is in.
2: Sorry about the whole Pearl Harbor thing. Oh, yeah, I bet you are.
0: Land of the Rising Sun. No.
2: No.
0: Pearl Harbor. They bombed us. Mm-hmm. They sure did. Okay. 7 out of 7, you have to did it in 22 seconds.
2: Oh, my
0: gosh. I did it in 23. Kurt, are you ready, sir?
19: I am ready, ready, ready.
0: These are words that begin with the letter G. You have to get 7 out of 7 in 22 seconds to win the game. Biggie, ready?
2: Yep.
0: On your mark. Get set. Go.
2: The opposite of bad.
19: Good.
2: Yes, these haunt you.
19: Woo. Ghosts.
2: Yes. This is a game. It involves 18 holes, sticks.
19: False.
2: Yes, this is the state that Atlanta's in.
19: Georgia.
2: Yes, you put this in your car to make it go.
19: Guest.
2: When somebody is visiting you, they are a blank.
19: Guest.
2: This is a big big thing of people. Another word for...
0: Group. Group was it, and that's it. What a game. Very nicely done. Good try. Very
2: group's
0: close.
2: Hard.
0: Group is really tough.
2: How do you say a big group of people without...
0: I know, without group. Saying group. Yes, a big gathering of people is all you can say. Tough one. Thank you, Kurt. Great game. BB Shay.
2: Yeah, it was good, BB.
0: Pearl Harbor.
4: Yeah, man. Yeah,
2: never forget.
0: Never forget.
2: Yeah,
0: never forget. And were you... No, Biggie was down. You got 5 the first week. Yeah. You came back, though. Mm-hmm. Nicely played. We'll play again tomorrow here. Two Guys Named Chris Show. Want to meet you right now. It's a meet and greet. 866-470-2GNC. Could meet you later in the year at a Grasshoppers game. That's minor league baseball in person. Would love to. First, though, let's hear a little something interesting about yourself. Maybe the job you do. How long you've been listening to this program. What brought you to it. All of that next. Two Guys Named Chris Show.
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0: We have Ralph on the line. Great news is here. We can see you at a Greensboro Grasshoppers game. Our meet and greet contestant today, Ralph, works in the tech department of the Randolph County Schools. That's my school.
2: That's my school district.
0: By the way, my daughter now is desperate to meet this guy from Ashboro who's on Love Island.
2: Oh, I'm sure she is. I mean,
0: she says we have to interview him. And she has to be here when we do.
4: I text Biggie about this weekend. Mm-hmm. When this is all said and done, we're going to have to use your celebrity mm-hmm. and pull some strings to get this guy on the show, because I got some questions.
0: For the guy on Love Island.
2: Well, yeah.
0: I don't think my daughter cares what he has to say. She just wants to look at it.
2: Oh, I'm sure. Yeah, well, she can come in, too. She might give us some good questions. She watches just like BB, myself.
0: Religiously. We had to get Peacock because of it.
2: Yeah.
0: She loves it. But this is not that gentleman. This is Ralph, who is from my hometown of Ashburn. Been listening forever, he says. That's fantastic. Hello, Ralph. How you doing?
6: Good, sir. How are you?
0: Doing really well. It's good to talk to you. Now, BB Shea says you play in a one-man band. How does that go?
6: Well, oddly enough, the last time I met you in the wild, you and the A-Train were fixing to come have dinner at a little place in Ashburn called Brewski's.
0: And they were closed because they had lack of staff.
6: That's true. And I was the act that night, mm-hmm. and I was packing up because they told me they're closing as you guys were coming in. So I met you at the door and said, hey, you may want to try downtown Ashburn.
0: That's exactly for dinner. And we did. We went to a steakhouse. Very good.
6: Hamilton's.
0: Yes, we went to Hamilton's. Ashburn's downtown has really blossomed, you know, Flying Pig and so forth. But I hear that Brewski's mm-hmm. is really good, but I've never been now.
6: They're big on like flatbreads and sandwiches, and they're famous for their coffee. Mm-hmm. And yeah, they do have a good following. You just really caught them on a bad night.
0: Isn't that too bad? And I think, was it not that long after COVID, I guess people were having trouble with their staffing and they didn't have enough people in there to staff it that night, which is strange, but does happen, I suppose, you know?
6: I know that. Yeah. So
0: do you play around the area a lot?
6: I took a hiatus. I'm Dem's age, and there was a time when I said, I'm going to just kind of spend more time with my wife and my family. And I was, you know, when you're in a full band, you got people pulling you in every direction. And I also play at my church every Sunday. So my one-man act, I played at a number of little venues around Ashburn, and I'm actually playing this Friday downtown at the little wine bar called the Lumina.
0: Oh, yeah. I know the Lumina, too. That's my town. This is my town.
2: Sort of.
6: And we were talking about my job. I work for Randolph County Schools in the tech department. I started at Ashburn City, and our office was right inside your alma mater, the high school.
0: Oh, yeah.
6: And there's actually a room in the back of the library that has every issue of Ash High Life going back to 1939. And I did find a late 80s version that had a fellow in there who was, you know, real keen on the morning announcements and whatnot.
0: Okay. Yes. Well, all you right. would see that in there. That's right. I don't know where my yearbooks are. They're probably up in the attic in a box. I saw a thing the other day on Facebook, I believe, that said, like, you know, when you were in high school, like, go back to your senior year of high school. Did you know the person you eventually married? You know, yes or no. Would you consider yourself to have been cool? Do you still have your yearbooks? All of those kinds of things. And everybody said yes on yearbooks. And I know I do, but I don't know where they are.
2: I just found mine just the other day.
0: How was that?
2: By accident, because I was like, what's in that box in the corner?
0: Mm-hmm.
2: It was yearbooks. I mean, I looked through and it was funny.
0: At the time, you think, my God, these are gold and I'll never misplace them. And now I don't know where they are. How'd I look in there? How'd I look, Ralph?
6: A little jollier than you do now.
0: Mm-hmm.
2: Okay. All right.
0: Was I doing the announcements with the stonewashed jeans and the Coca-Cola shirt?
6: I did not see that. I just saw your mugshot.
0: Okay. Yeah, jollier. I like this one-man band thing, though. That's impressive. So you play all the stuff and do a show? That's awesome.
6: Because I work in technology, I have a gigantic pedal board of gadgets that replace all the people I don't want to share the money with.
0: I love it.
2: I like that.
0: I like that, too. Is there any way to do that in here?
2: Yeah.
0: No. Impossible. We can't do that. We need all this. Well, how long did you work at Ashburn City Schools and then Randolph County Schools? How long have you been there?
6: I got 20 years in educational technology. I started Ashburn in 2006,
0: mm-hmm.
6: and then I went to the county in 2017.
0: Were you born and raised there like me, or did you move in from somewhere?
6: Born in Randolph Hospital in 61.
0: I was born in Randolph Hospital in 71. Look at the two of us.
2: Look at y'all.
0: We're like carbon copies, 10 years behind each other. Exactly. Right there.
2: Yeah, but one of you stayed and supported the county, the youth of the county.
6: The other famous Ashboro in besides yourself, Ms. Lale, that you have discussed on the show.
0: Yes.
6: My wife works with her parents.
0: She is a really good actress. Mm-hmm. As my daughter told me, this new guy from Ashboro who's on Love Island has bumped me down to about seventh on
2: sixth or seventh.
0: Most well-known. Uh-oh. And Elizabeth Lale's probably number one, wouldn't you say? She's a great actress.
6: She is a rising star. She got her big break when they did the Once Upon a Time series.
0: Mm-hmm. Yeah, and she's in that show we watched.
2: You. She did a season of You.
0: Very good.
6: Right, yeah. I felt like a really dirty old man watching
0: Me too. Yeah. God.
2: Now she's in these hit Five Nights at Freddy's movies.
0: You talk about feeling like a dirty old man. Here's this girl who's like 23 and from my hometown and gorgeous. And as Ralph just said, he knows her parents. I probably have seen her parents. And here I am looking at her like, my God, because it was a sexual thing she was doing. Her.
6: She's actually been to my house. She hung out with my daughter in high school.
0: Dang. And now you're watching on screen.
6: I know.
0: It does.
6: Well, I did ask her when she threw up on the guy who rescued her from the subway. Was you know what does Hollywood use for puke?
0: Mm-hmm.
6: Basically pea soup. But anyway,
0: oh, that makes sense. That's pretty good. Yeah, I was watching Shawshank the other night, and he throws up in the sewer and everything. I always wondered that too. You can see kind of where he's ready to throw it up and pushes it out like that. What does Hollywood use for puke? And it's pea soup. Does she love? I guess she probably loves her job and working and acting like that.
6: Yeah. I mean, my daughter and her were in the Randolph Youth Theater productions back in the 90s or early 2000s. And she has been a part of drama and acting as long as I've ever known her.
0: Could you see it then? Like, oh, she could really be going places.
6: She stood out amongst a lot of the kids, yeah.
0: Yeah, well, that makes sense then. You know, sometimes it's just where you are and the break you get. That's incredible. Well, Ralph, I guess it's good to meet you again because you told us that night, go downtown, check out this restaurant, that restaurant. So I owe you a thank you. Thank you, Ralph.
6: I told you then that you've read a number of my emails on the air, and the last one I sent you, you said, keep them coming, and the last one I sent you was how to use your Gatorade bottle in your Camp Crystal Lake sleepover so you didn't have to get out of your sleeping bag.
0: Yes. You urinate in it.
6: That's a Boy Scout trick. I got 25 years in with that outfit.
0: Ralph, you're fascinated.
2: Yeah.
0: I hope we get to see you again at the baseball game.
6: I will keep it on my radar.
0: Please do. There he goes. That's Ralph, our meet and greet today from my hometown.
2: And that was clearly an auto response from your Gmail. Keep them coming.
1: Appreciate that.
2: Keep them coming. Keep them coming. I bet a lot of people have gotten that one.
0: That was, I was staying at sleepaway camp at Friday the 13th camp. You pee in your Gatorade bottle. Not only have you urinated, but you also have a nice warm like water bottle next to you.
1: Oh my gosh.
0: In a cold October night that I was there.
2: Keep them coming.
0: Thank you, Ralph. You saved me that night, I'll tell you that. Have a great day. Two Guys Named Chris Show.
7: Two Guys Named Chris.
8: You know, they're pretty corny jokes, but everyone laughs.
7: Rock 92.
0: I will owe this audience an apology to them, let's face it.
2: You will, but, you know, not really your fault.
0: Thank you. Thank you. Not really my fault.
2: Yeah.
0: But let me pre-apologize. That was a term we came up with a few years ago. I'm slumped. I'm in here slumped. I'm on two fridge cigs. I had to. I told Chris Dim I had I had to get two fridge cigs.
9: Biggie has given you the full papal dispensation.
0: Thank you. I do appreciate that.
2: Yeah.
0: We chronicled last week, I was on a whirlwind trip to New York from the Tanger Center here locally to go see a couple of Broadway shows. And Chris Dim's been on this junket before. These are media folks going for 36 hours.
9: It's fantastic, but the flight home is a wild card because of our schedules.
0: It's a roll of the dice. It's the flight coming back from New York yesterday, we saw a show, The Outsiders, at...
2: Did you cry?
0: No, but boy, everybody else did.
2: Really?
0: Yeah.
9: Oh, yeah.
2: If there was one show, the first show, not your specialty.
0: Well, let me get a moment here, and I want to.
9: Now hold on, Biggie. You're getting things out of order.
0: Hold on a minute. The flight last night.
2: Let's do that.
0: The Outsiders ends. We had a 3 o'clock showing of The Outsiders. It goes till 5:30. Go back to the hotel. Get the luggage. Got to go to the airport. We get to the airport 6:15. Flight's at 8 o'clock. It's okay. Great. On the way to the airport, for the first time, a little rain. It starts. There's a storm. I mean, literally, we're in the car on the way to the airport. The bus. And somebody says, you know, that's going to delay the flight. And I said, no, sir. We cannot.
9: It's rained. It's just your 2025.
0: It's just rain. Well, immediately, everybody's phone's buzzing. Flight delayed. 15-minute delay.
2: Yep, bingo.
0: Okay. So the flight goes from 8 to 8:15. And here I am, hashtag Rube in the city. And I said, gang, it's only 15 minutes. And they said, oh, sweetheart, that's going to grow.
2: That's just the start.
0: We're at LaGuardia.
9: That's how they start.
2: Yeah.
0: Yeah. So I was like, uh-oh. And we get in. We go through TSA and all that. And somebody says, you might as well go get dinner because it's going to be a while. And I look at my phone app thing. And now it says from 8 o'clock now, 8:42 is the projected time to take off.
9: Have you been to your gate, your assigned gate?
0: Not yet, but it told me 8:42, and when I got to that gate, the sign did say 8:42.
9: My follow-up, if I will, if I may.
0: Yes.
9: Was there an aeroplane at the gate?
0: No. No. That was
9: not a good sign.
0: That was the problem. Everybody said
2: that's always the sign.
9: Well, because it hadn't arrived yet. That's the problem.
0: People said, sweetheart, you don't know. You don't know air travel. I said, I do not. I am not.
9: I just got this the other day. Real ID. I've been cleared to fly.
2: Did everyone on your trip have their real ID?
0: Well, yeah, we all had something because we all got there. And by the way, the man who kept emailing me about being like holding my hand through TSA on the way to New York, he was there. He came.
9: He shepherded you through.
0: Come on, everybody stand aside, he said.
9: Clear a path. Mm-hmm. Rube here.
0: Rube in the city.
2: Is that a celebrity?
0: No. We have a Rube in the city. And he just took my hand and walked me all the way. But now, LaGuardia, I did not have that treatment.
2: I'm going to put this leash on you. Just in case you try to run into one of the Hudson Newses.
0: Right. So we get to the airport now. It is 8:42, and we do start to board. And it's
9: there is an airplane there.
0: I guess the plane got there, and everything was good. So we get on at 8:42, and I say to everyone, boom, okay, we're a little late. We were supposed to originally land at like 9:45. Now it's going to be, I'd say, 10:30, giving me, 5 hours sleep, 4.5 hours sleep. So, all right, got it. Well, we sat on the plane.
9: Have you pushed away from the gate?
0: Yes, we had backed up from the gate.
9: So now you're just in line.
0: Yes. And the pilot comes up. Now, we'd already been on it 45 minutes. And the pilot comes on. And I think he's going to say, all right, we're getting ready.
9: We're next.
0: And he says, we got some unsettled weather here in the New York area. So we've changed our flight plan numerous times. And we finally got a good flight plan for you here, folks. We're about 25th in line. It's going to be about another 45 minutes till we take off. And my heart just sank. I mean, I couldn't believe it.
9: Did your lips start to quiver?
0: Yeah. That's when I cried. And we,
9: not for Pony Boy.
0: No, not for Pony Boy. And it was after 10. We sat on the plane from 8:45 till 10:15 on the plane. That's miserable. That is terrible.
2: I'll tell you, I give your pilot credit. I was tracking your trip.
0: You are? Oh, thank you.
2: Thanks.
9: You said you weren't going to do that, Biggie.
2: Yeah, well, I was tracking. I figured out how to know at least when you were going to land.
0: Mm-hmm.
2: And I woke up at my normal time, about 1 a.m. I checked to see if your plane had arrived, which you can do.
0: Yes.
2: And it did. And let me tell you, your pilot made up some time. That was a pretty short flight. And I guess they have to get permission to do that. But he gunned it.
0: What did he?
2: He made up some time there. I mean, that compared to other trips from LaGuardia to here, he slid in about 30 minutes early.
0: Oh, good.
9: 30?
0: Wow.
9: Okay.
0: Well, we landed about 11:45, and I got in bed about 12:30. So that's why I'm pre-apologizing to this audience. I'm on, 2.5 to 3
9: What's
0: hours.
9: What's your caffeine intake so far?
0: 2 fridge cigs and another one. Look, if I need...
9: You got one loaded?
0: Yeah, well, I'm put the clarion call out to BB Shave.
2: Yeah, I might tell him, bring it all for us. Just bring it.
0: Let's go. So, the plays we saw... You're going to be really surprised by this. We saw Hell's Kitchen.
9: I've never heard of this.
0: I hadn't either. I didn't know anything about it. Not one thing.
9: And I've only seen the movie The Outsiders once and ages ago.
0: I need to clear something up as well. I've never seen The Outsiders. And I didn't know anything about it. When people say,
2: oh my God, this movie's made for you.
9: Are you a play along?
0: This has been my. I've played along.
2: You
0: on
2: have
0: this one.
2: Played along. Third, a pony boy with third, us and everything.
9: You've done it in this room with Biggie and me.
0: How dare you? Would you all say
2: stolen valor?
0: Well, 100%.
2: Stolen valor.
0: 100%. Would you all say stay gold, pony boy? I don't even know what that means. I have no idea
2: my
0: what that
2: God.
0: Means. Right. I didn't have a clue about either show going into it, except I knew that The Outsiders in movie form starred a million fantastic
9: a million people
0: actors.
9: Who became
0: yes,
9: world famous.
0: Exactly. And so I knew it was like a group. All I knew was it was a group of like folks from the wrong side of the tracks and fighting with socialites and all that. But now Hell's Kitchen is a show. It was loosely based, I believe, on Alicia Keys' life.
9: Oh.
0: And she grew up in Hell's Kitchen, New York, with a single mother. And so it dealt with racial inequality and teenage romance. And you'd think I'd be uncomfortable with these things. All right?
2: Very. Mm-hmm.
0: Yeah. But the,
2: I mean, you even just you.
0: Mm-hmm. I know.
2: Look out of place in the audience.
0: Of course.
9: Just describing it, my skin is crawling.
0: I know.
9: Your description.
2: I'm uncomfortable for you.
0: I know. Well, a group of 10 of us were in there, and it says, like, Alicia Keys presents Hell's Kitchen. That's, you know.
9: Was her music featured throughout?
0: Well, yes.
9: Okay.
0: But I didn't know that till after intermission, because I don't know.
2: Yeah.
0: And I said to somebody, I was like, man, this music is really good. And I'm like, well, it's Alicia Keys. I was like, it is?
2: She's talented. Yeah, she is. All the Grammys prove
9: it. Is that
2: it.
9: Her? No, you idiot. She's a grown woman.
0: Yeah, but I don't have clue one about Alicia Keys or her music, but count me as a fan because this was a tremendous performance. I mean, going into it, I was like, all right, let's just see. And by the end, I love okay. that show.
9: Well, well.
2: Yeah. I was sent the description of the show ahead of you going, and I was like, He is not going to fit in.
0: Great, great show.
2: I bet people around you were murmuring, his second wife must be black. He must have married somebody else.
0: Great show. I'm telling you that I would highly recommend Hell's Kitchen, which I knew nothing about going in.
2: Yeah.
0: And I like that. You know, it's like, mm-hmm. okay, you don't know anything about it.
2: And her, I mean, Alicia Keys. Yeah.
0: Her music
2: is unbelievable. Mm-hmm. So.
0: Well, by the second act, I was like, well, I heard that song before.
2: Yeah.
0: I've heard
2: yeah.
0: that song before. Mm-hmm. I didn't know Alicia Keys.
2: I'd love to see it.
9: Did you not bring your reader so you couldn't read the program?
0: I decided against. I had to.
9: They give you a.
0: Well, I know they do.
2: Yeah.
0: I know they do. But
9: a playbill, they call mm-hmm. them.
0: I don't like. I like to. Have it come at me without knowing what songs are coming in that kind
2: okay.
0: of thing. So I held the playbill and didn't even open it. And watched the show and loved it. Now, that was Saturday night. And we, fantastic. Well, then we go to The Outsiders on Sunday. Again, I have been stealing valor for 35 years on The Outsiders. People say, The Outsiders. I go, oh man. Never saw it. Didn't know anything about it. You all talk about Soda Pop and Pony Boy and all that, and I don't know what y'all are talking about.
2: Mm-hmm.
0: So I went in cold on that one as well. Tremendous, tremendous show. I like Hell's Kitchen better.
2: Okay.
0: Everybody else liked The Outsiders better.
2: Really?
0: But I liked Hell's Kitchen better. Yes. So it was a real, we were back and forth on that. You know, that was the conversation on the bus to the airport.
2: Yeah. Yeah.
0: Was which you like better. And I was the only one that held out for Hell's Kitchen. Now, The Outsiders had great performances also. One of the guys...
9: Is it a musical or just pure drama?
0: Musical.
9: Okay.
0: They added songs to it. Yeah. Biggie will appreciate this. The guy that played Soda Pop... Now, Chris Dim won't get this. The guy that played Soda Pop was Aiden's oldest son in Sex and the City.
2: Really?
0: The Sex and the City.
2: Okay,
0: reboot.
2: Yeah.
0: Yeah, when they went for that one...
2: Yeah, yeah, yeah.
0: Sorry, gang. And by the way, the crew that went, now these are all big, mostly women. In fact, on the way from the airport in New York to get into Manhattan, it was me in the bus mm-hmm. with 9 women. Another guy met us there.
9: Oh, I see.
0: He had already been in New York, so he met us for the shows that night. But it was me and 9 women, and the Sex and the City reboot came up. And I said, I love that show. And they were like, ha, don't make fun of us. And I said, No,
2: seriously, let's talk about the finale.
9: You don't know me.
0: They thought I was mocking them. And I said, I love that show. They were like, oh, really?
2: Ha-ha.
0: Right. Who did Carrie marry? I was like, Big. And they were like, oh, no.
9: Wait.
0: He, what?
3: He knows his stuff.
0: Well, what boyfriend came back in the reboot for season two? I said, Aiden.
3: Give me a challenge.
0: Challenge me. And they said, okay, here's a challenge. Who's Charlotte's new best friend? I said, Lisa Todd Wexley. And they were like, oh.
3: My God.
9: He's one of us, guys.
3: I didn't even know that.
0: You know Lisa Todd Wexley?
3: I didn't know her last name.
0: Well, you know, so then I was like in the club and we were discussing.
9: All right.
0: Okay. And they all said they hate watched this season because it was terrible, but they love the characters. Yeah. And you know what I said? I love spending time in the world of these women.
3: Yeah.
0: I just said, I'm sorry, and I love it.
3: We just had the finale, and it was, in my opinion,
0: horrific.
3: Horrific.
0: Awful.
3: Terrible.
0: Awful. Awful, awful, awful.
9: Well, I don't want to give too much away in case the crossover between our P1 audience and those who watch AJLG, as we're calling it on the internet. I don't know if you heard. And just like that, AJLG.
0: The Sex and the City reboot. Yes.
9: The one word I kept seeing over and over and over again was the word toilet.
0: I was going to say
9: toilet. And

0: Geico knows there's a home you and a road you. Right now you're hearing home you. He's not in an RV. He's at home on a stair machine.
1: And staring at a not so motivational poster on my wall.
0: Meanwhile, road you never lacks motivation because he's in an RV covered by Geico with RV specialists who are as passionate about RVs as you. In fact, he only stares at views from on top of a mountain.
2: I'm on top of the world!
0: How's that for motivation, home you? It feels good to be a road you. It feels good to Geico.
3: What ending? It doesn't do 5 minutes of her at the end, like, and that's about it.
4: Yeah.
3: You know, it's not even close. I think I agree with that theory that they said, well, you're not coming back next year, so they had to do something, you know, to make it.
4: Really, I guess this is somewhat of a spoiler. The ending is pretty much just, I'm okay because I'm me.
3: Yeah, exactly.
4: Long as I'm me and I'm alone, that's fine.
3: And the turd scene. Listen, I'm going to be raw today. I'm on no sleep at a bunch of fridge.
4: And also, some of the most horrific characters ever introduced to a show.
3: Awful.
4: The guests at Thanksgiving.
3: Kristen won't get this.
4: No, but maybe awful. The most purposely written woke individuals you've ever.
3: And they all ate a bunch of cheese, and then one of them went to the bathroom like, oh, I can't handle this cheese.
4: Epcot. Yeah, her name is Depcot.
3: It's a guy.
4: Oh, did that's you, right.
3: Did
4: sorry,
3: you catch
4: yeah.
3: that?
4: It's a guy.
3: It's clearly a woman.
4: Mm-hmm.
3: I mean, and there's no, and her, and his name is Epcot, and later they reveal it's a guy.
4: Yeah.
3: And he clogs
5: my
3: the toilet.
5: My parents were Disney freaks.
3: And he clogs the toilet and turds everywhere. It's, I'm sorry, I'm off on a tangent now.
4: To say it was a mess.
5: Must have been quite a bus ride.
3: Well, we dissected that now. We dissected that like you wouldn't believe. Oh, and an embarrassing moment at the airport. When we landed to get into New York, you know Josie, our friend, we were standing.
5: Fellow broadcaster in radio.
3: Another broadcaster. We are all broadcasters. You know, we had that in
5: common. But she's under our company umbrella.
3: Correct. And we all, by the way, all from the different companies, had no trouble just ripping up our industry, saying, my God, we have nothing. We are nothing.
4: Wow.
5: Yeah.
4: Okay.
3: Did a lot of that at dinner.
5: Radio, huh?
4: All right.
5: You still in radio?
4: Yeah. So where are you applying? What?
5: How many podcasts are you on? What?
4: You're not keeping this, right?
5: I hope you're sizzling this.
3: Y'all doing a sizzle reel? We're all doing a sizzle reel, right? So, as Josie, who works with us, and I, we were standing in the airport. Others were using the bathroom, and we were waiting, you know. And a guy comes walking up, and I thought, that's somebody. And we were both staring at him. And it was like, this is, and he had, like, it appeared to be a handler with him. Dressed to the nines with a nice, like, top hat on.
4: And I was top hat?
3: Yeah. And I was like, that is somebody. But I could not think of who it was. And so I said, as he walked by, I said, you're somebody. And he looked at me and said, you'll get there too someday, and walked on.
5: Oh my God.
3: It was John C. Reilly of
5: of Step Brothers fame?
3: Yes.
5: Talladega Nights fame?
3: Yes. Yes.
4: So he identified you as a special needs person?
3: I really,
4: because of what you said to him?
3: I really...
5: You're somebody!
3: I did. I said,
4: you're right, buddy. You'll get there one day.
3: I pointed him at you're somebody! Yeah. And he goes...
5: You know, I was kind of a lame brain in Boogie Nights, too.
3: Exactly. And he got about 50 yards down the tarmac, you know, the walking area there in the airport. And I said to Josie, somebody. She goes,
4: it's you!
3: She said... She looked him up. She's like, it's John C. Reilly. And I was like, oh my God. So I start to run. And she said,
4: leave him be. But I want to leave him be.
6: Two guys named Chris.
7: I mean, it's a great way just to put an instant smile on people's face if you're having a bad day.
6: Rock 92.
3: As we welcome you back to the Two Guys Named Chris show, this will be interesting, a little behind the scenes, and I'll include Lisa on this. Now, she joins us every week at this time, and behind the scenes now, usually the day before, I will send her four or five things that we've either talked about or want to talk about during the segment. We call it her docket, of course. And this week, I have included a story about a pregnant woman who was wrongfully arrested because of a mix-up, a mistaken identity, and she was detained, and she's pregnant and said it caused her all sorts of problems. Now, if you're thinking, wait a minute, I've heard that before, we did that a couple of weeks ago. So here's the thing. A moment ago, Lisa gets on the phone. She talks with Biggie for a minute. Here's the difference

0: in how I react to Biggie and to Lisa. Biggie buzzes in and says, we think you may have a story on there that we've already done. I say to Biggie, mind your business. I know my business.
1: You've never been more wrong.
0: Yep. I said,
1: you telling me how to do my job?
0: How to do my job? You think I've you think I've made a mistake and included something we've already done? What kind of idiot do you take me
1: for? I don't chew my cabbage twice. Yeah,
0: that's right. I told him, mind your own business.
2: Let me tell you, Lisa, what it is you probably don't know this. He's with all my health ailments. Mm-hmm. Chris Kelly has promised to try to be kinder to me because, frankly, he doesn't know when my last show may be, and neither do I. But see, I think what happens is he's trying to be kind to me, mm-hmm. so now he has to snipe at me in other ways. But
3: it's building up inside yeah. him. It's coming, yeah.
0: That's right.
1: Oh, it was a snipe.
0: Yeah, I sniped at him. I was like, don't you tell me my business.
2: Well, and this all started yesterday morning with mm-hmm. him because the morning was contentious pre-show right. over some different things, so this just bleeds right over into it.
0: So then Biggie says, well, Lisa brought it up. Ask her. So I get her on the phone before 30 seconds left in the commercial break, and I say, Lisa, did you?
3: Hey, Lisa. mm-hmm.
0: She said, I think we might have done this story twice. I said, oh, you're right. Sorry.
2: Oh, my goodness. Dumb old Biggie.
1: You're not going to believe what he said.
0: Yeah, Biggie doesn't know what he's talking about.
2: Yeah.
0: I think we might have done the story already. Oh, you're right.
2: Oh, my gosh.
0: That's my error.
2: Oh, no. Oh, sorry. I'm slumped.
0: You should have seen the different body language and tone yeah. I used with Biggie and you. Don't you dare. Don't you dare challenge a story that I've put on this docket. Oh, my gosh, you're right. I'm so sorry. Hey, Lisa. Mm-hmm. Well, let's get to the docket here.
1: All right.
0: Let's get on these stories. Well, first of all, a quick one. You've told me before that a man can be arrested for driving a lawnmower while drunk or a horse while drunk out on a roadway. But this week, a guy got a DUI for driving a lawnmower, which we get. I've always been on the side of you can't give him a DUI for riding a horse because the horse is in control, but I've been proven wrong on that. Now, here's the ones we came up with, Lisa. What if you're on a skateboard while drunk and on the road? Do you get a DUI for that?
3: So it depends on the jurisdiction. The majority will go with a motorized vehicle, so a skateboard would not get you there.
0: Okay.
3: But that has been broadly construed in most of those jurisdictions to include a bicycle, which is not motorized. And then some statutes just say a vehicle, in which case it's really, really broad. But in general, I would say the vast majority, horse, bicycle definitely will get you there, boat, ATV, any kind of scooter. Mm-hmm. And now that we're seeing so many of these electric, like hoverboards and one wheel mm-hmm. and electric skateboards, those are being held if you're drunk on those. But if it's just an old-fashioned skateboard, most jurisdictions, you're going to be okay.
1: Wow, okay.
0: That's great in-depth analysis yeah. here.
1: I never know what to call those one wheel things. They're so bizarre.
0: Very
3: yeah,
0: weird.
3: They're just a one wheel. Well, I mean, the one wheel is a brand. My son rides one, and they're a lot of fun. They're kind of dangerous, but they're a lot of fun.
0: Yeah.
1: Do you enforce the helmet rule at your house, Lisa?
3: I do. Yeah. I got to protect the egg, you know. And he gets it.
0: Big time.
1: Most kids in our neighborhood are they don't even think twice about putting on helmets.
0: That talk about changing over the past 40 years.
2: Yeah. Boy,
0: when we were young, you would never ride a bicycle with a helmet on. If anybody did, you called them a nerd or whatever.
2: Oh, yeah. I mean, even, frankly, my generation.
0: I do.
2: I mean, my parents tried to have helmets for us, but we just were, like, please, not wearing those.
0: That just flipped all the way over.
1: Did you call people nerds?
0: I did. I used to call them nerd.
1: The few times nerd. You were able to.
2: The very few times.
0: Very
1: rare. To actually snipe at a nerd.
0: Yeah.
1: Very, very rare. Because usually you were on the other end.
0: Oh, 100%. The other night I was watching Teen Wolf.
1: Mm.
0: It's a great movie, if you've not seen it. This is 1984, 5, yeah. something.
2: Yeah. Classic.
0: Michael J. Fox. Well, they did van surfing, where Styles would get up on top of the van, and they would drive, Michael J. Fox would ride him around. I puckered during that scene. I was like, you can't do that.
1: Not as a kid, you didn't.
0: Not as a kid.
2: No.
0: Now, I look at it, oh, my God, you're going to fall off that thing and bang your head. Protect the egg.
1: Exactly.
0: Well, that eliminates then. We also had on our list rollerblades and sleds. But
3: yep. You should be okay. In the majority of jurisdictions, rollerblades okay. and sleds are going to be okay.
0: Now, a woman in Seattle is suing the U.S. Navy, the Blue Angels specifically, alleging that their fighter jet performances near her home, there's an airfield near her home, caused great distress to her elderly cat, Layla. She witnessed great distress in this cat, and then the cat died after a couple of flight demonstrations over her home in August of 2023 and 2024. And she says, even though my cat, Layla, had congestive heart disease, much like our very own Biggie, it was the stress put onto her by the Blue Angels that caused her to finally have panic attacks and ultimate death. Lisa, I think I know what you're going to say. Even if she's successful here, she only gets the value of the cat, which is not much. And I don't think she can be successful. What are you thinking on this case?
3: No, she's not going to be successful in this. And the cat, it's a very loved, this young woman loved this cat. And it was, I put a picture of the cat on my social media. She dressed it up. It's in like a little tutu with some bells on its head. I mean, it was a very loved cat. But, you know, this is like those people. I mean, the animals get disturbed by fireworks. You have every year around the 4th of July, you have all these people, don't do the fireworks, my dog. You know, it's part of life. You know, I'm sorry your cat died. But there's not really, she's not going to have any recourse against the Blue Angels. Now, part of her lawsuit, though, that she may get some traction on is that she went on the Navy social media that allows commentary, and she put all these comments on there, and they blocked her. Mm-hmm. And that part of her lawsuit, she may have some success with, because when the government puts out a social media that allows commentary, it's considered a public forum, and the Supreme Court and appellate courts have held that they have kind of restrictions on the speech that you can. It just can't be profane, obscene. You can actually use profanity, but not to the point of obscenity. And apparently she put some pretty colorful stuff on there and they blocked her. So anyway, that part of her lawsuit she may have some traction with, but unfortunately the cat and the tutu, no.
0: Yeah.
2: Crazy cat lady's back in the comments.
3: Yeah.
0: Blogger.
3: Right. Blogger.
2: And she put up pictures this time. Her cat's in a damn dress.
1: Send a couple of jets over her house. Right. Fire up 3 and 4.
4: You're disturbing my precious.
0: Send the pastor out. Even now the cat's dead.
2: Yeah.
0: Just to bother her. Oh, but you know, I'm emotional justice. If I saw
1: a dead cat,
0: I'd be handing her money. You know how
3: you want to go after the Navy for that. You know, you could kind of take a lesson from this, you know, about Biggie and his stress level. You know,
0: you're right.
2: Well, remember, he's trying to be kinder, and we see how that's going.
0: I never know what he's
3: like. Yeah.
0: I told him we do. But Biggie says he's not missing any more days this year. He's dragging his dead leg in here no matter what.
1: He did get a tingle last night.
0: But unfortunately, last night he got a tingle in the knee.
2: You see, Lisa, it's like every time I make a proclamation, my body goes, hold on, boss.
0: I don't think so.
3: Yeah.
0: I don't think so.
3: Hold my beer. I'm going to be back.
0: That's right.
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Rock 92, Jason Goodman in, Little as Patriot. I just saw some of the videos after the Knicks game. I don't get it. After the Knicks won the NBA Finals, fans destroyed New York City. And the game wasn't even in New York City, it was in San Antonio. Why are we destroying things if they win?

0: Some high school teachers are loved.
1: Hey, Mr. McAllister.
0: Some are not. And one inspired the name of a band that invented Southern Rock. Gym coach Mr. Leonard Skinner didn't care much for long hair and loud music.
2: Slacker.
0: And suspended a group of boys that would later call themselves Leonard Skinner. Sweet Revenge with a Southern accent, y'all. 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

0: Two guys named Chris.
1: Over the last 50 years, the average man has half the sperm he used to have.
2: Why? Fertility rates are way down. Look. So many people are having to go to fertility doctors to conceive.
1: What do you think it is?
3: Mountain Dew.
2: You could be onto something.
3: Look, that was always a thing when I was in middle school. They were like, hey, man, if you drink a bunch of Mountain Dew, it lowers your sperm count. And as a middle schooler, I'm like, who cares? You know, what do I need sperm for?
1: Right. Well, I sure wasn't using it back
3: then. Yeah, exactly.
1: I'll tell you that.
0: Two guys named Chris. 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

Rock 92 from the Go Green Plumbing, Heating, Air, and Electrical Weather Center. And the overnight tonight will get down to 62. Tomorrow looking pretty good. Partly sunny, about 80 for the high tomorrow. Collective Soul now.

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0: 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How was your day today?
1: My little poodle, my dog, he jumped in the pool, you know, and this guy, he does not know how to swim, so I had to jump in after him.
0: Oh, boy.
1: But I didn't really think about it. I jumped in with my phone in my pocket. Now it's not working. You know, I'm using my backup phone.
0: Oh, you got a burner phone.

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Some of Bon Jovi's Slippery When Wet songs are making a comeback and are back on the chart. This is because renewed interest in the biopic that's coming out, and I guess other things. This is Bon Jovi Now and Wanted Dead or Alive. 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
1: I actually flirted my way out of a speeding ticket.
0: What? What did you do?
1: You know, unbutton one button and before he walked up to the car. And
0: that worked?
1: Yeah, it actually worked. I got away with a very stern warning.
0: My goodness, I'm going to have to unbutton my shirt if that happens. I'm Jason Goodman, Littlest Patriot. I actually have to go. Foo Fighters on now on Rock 92.

0: What do you do when you leave the original lyrics to Walk This Way in the back seat of a cab? Desperate, as the band was ready to record,
1: and I knew love was here to stay.
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Hi, this is Chris Kelly. Tomorrow morning on the Two Guys Named Chris show, the legendary singer who says, yeah, I've lost a lot of fans because of our politics. I want to get them back. Let's have a meeting. Who is it talking? We'll tell you tomorrow between 6:30 and 7. 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

0: Two guys named Chris.
1: Go to bed. Now it's 8:30, something like that. I close my eyes 2 minutes, and I hear the phone next to me buzz. Bzz, bzz, it's a text. And you know what I thought to myself? I was like, I'm not even going to read this. I'm just going to wait until in the morning. Well, then I wake up. Now it's 3 a.m. I look at
2: 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God help me! Where's your answering? Call 911!
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Hi, this is Chris Kelly. Tomorrow morning on the Two Guys Named Chris show, the legendary singer who says, yeah, I've lost a lot of fans because of our politics. I want to get them back. Let's have a meeting. Who is it talking? We'll tell you tomorrow between 6:30 and 7. Two Guys Named Chris show, Rock 92.

0: Two guys named Chris. The show that makes you laugh.
1: Remember when Chris Dim, our former colleague, retired, Mayor came in and proclaimed that day Chris Dim Day. So I said to Biggie, who and when's going to be Chris Kelly Day? What do we?
2: Well, we need to petition your hometown. Now when you go home, you're normally paid to be there.
1: Right.
2: And everyone says the same thing. Well, looky, looky. Look what the cat dragged in. He wouldn't be here unless he was being paid.
1: That's true.
2: I understand you still own a tax write-off in this town.
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Hi, this is Chris Kelly. Tomorrow morning on the Two Guys Named Chris show, the legendary singer who says, yeah, I've lost a lot of fans because of our politics. I want to get them back. Let's have a meeting. Who is it talking? We'll tell you tomorrow between 6:30 and 7. Two Guys Named Chris show, Rock 92.

2. Rumors spreading round in that Texas town. 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And you know what I'm talking about. 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They got a lot of nice girls.

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1: On this date in history, 284 years ago, Benjamin Franklin invented the stove, then told his wife, make me dinner.
0: Two guys named Chris. Mornings and nights. Rock 92.
2: I'm embarrassed Rachel had to hear that. Girl power. We always say it here. As we start this Two Guys Named Chris show.
1: Look at this. The Horio Hunter has struck again. She's unbelievable. If you don't know the history of the Horio Hunter, one day, a while back, Biggie said, I'm tired of all of these companies like Oreo and Cheez-It constantly inventing new flavors, and they have us on the string here going out and buying all this stuff. Well, the Horio Hunter, and he said Oreo probably has 50 flavors, and they had close to that. And the Horio Hunter, Brittany, said, I shall send you every single flavor of Oreo. She did. She made it her mission. And she continues to. So recently, the BTS Oreo has come out. We have it here in the room.
3: And right, she said, yeah. Yes. I'm going to tell you, it's one of the finest Oreos I've had.
4: Oh, my gosh. You guys, their standards.
3: It's great flavor. Unbelievably good.
4: It's disgusting.
3: It's good. You Oreo. Don't like it, Rachel.
4: No, I hated it. I smelled it, and I knew I was going to hate it, but I ate it anyway.
2: I think they're dynamite.
4: See what you did there.
2: I do that. I can't take credit. Horio Hunter wrote that. These are dynamite. They are. No. I think they're like straight butter.
3: This is the old Top 40 DJ coming through.
2: God, I love it. Why am I on this format?
3: It's always wondered. I've always wondered. You cut your teeth with Top 40. It's who you are.
2: Of course, who I am. They pigeonholed me in here into rock and roll.
3: Yeah. I mean, you should still be pretending to be in your 30s and dyeing your hair.
1: Yes. Yes.
5: Well, he's doing one of those.
2: Don't you dare. Don't you say that.
3: Coming out hot on a Tuesday.
1: That is a very nice thing. I love the Horio Hunter. She sends it. She's very, very nice. Many have sent those. But she, again, the BTS Oreo we talked about, it's got like a it's like a pancakey flavor that it has.
3: Yeah. It's I thought it was kind of light.
1: I liked it.
3: It's not a heavy flavor to me.
1: I agree. And you don't like that kind of flavor.
4: No, it smelled like caramel. Mm. Thankfully, it wasn't. But it's, I mean, of course, thank you for sending them. I'm glad I got to try it. Because I love BTS, too.
1: A little maple syrupy kind of thing. Mm-hmm. Another P1, Matt sent in, I had lost a travel bag in Savannah several months ago. Left it there. My fault, in the hotel. I left a couple of things in it. A gummy. Okay.
3: That's what the most sticks out.
1: Yes, I had a gummy inside the little toiletries bag that was in my luggage. I left it there. My wife always tells me, when you leave, make sure you check the whole hotel room. You never know. Into the closet, even if you're only in there for 8 hours, which I was. I just went in, slept. That was it. Checked the bathroom, all that stuff. And as I was walking out, her voice was in my head. It was like her on my shoulder saying, don't forget to check everything.
3: Yeah, but it doesn't sound like that.
6: Don't forget to check everything. Don't forget to check everything. Don't forget to check everything.
1: He's right.
3: Yeah.
1: So when I heard that, I said to the voice on my shoulder,
3: I will. Everyone at breakfast is like, who's he talking to?
1: I said, you know what I said to her? She was on my shoulder. I said, I don't need to check everything. I know where I've been in this hotel room. I don't need to.
6: You gotta forget something.
1: No, I'm not. No, I'm not. I'm not going to forget anything. And I just walked out. I even looked toward the bathroom. I was like, no, I got it. I walked out. Well, 8 hours later, I unpack in Myrtle Beach. What do I not have? My toiletries bag. Mm. And then she was on my shoulder again.
6: I told you. I told you forget something.
1: You were right. And I had to say in the parking lot, you were right. I was looking at my shoulder. I said, you were right. Right. Several people thought I was...
3: Who's that guy talking to?
4: I don't know if your wife is like me, but it's better to say I told you so than for you to actually go back and check the room. I'd rather say I told you so.
1: I think she loves it. She's never admitted that to me, but that might be something she likes to do. And she likes to drop it in different ways.
4: Uh-huh. Yeah, it's creative. It feels really good. Yeah.
3: It's one thing married couples learn the fastest is the tit for tat back at you.
1: Oh, yes.
3: And there's nothing more satisfying. I mean, I see it with my friends.
1: Mm-hmm.
3: When one of them, they get something on their spouse, they're just like, yes. I mean, they get more excited than like their worst enemy.
4: I know. Sometimes you hang on to it and you let it marinate a little bit. It's yeah. Great.
1: Women can do that for a while. Oh, yeah. Years. They'll keep bringing it back up, mm-hmm. You know. That is something, though, I lose because I...
2: do more things wrong, just little things, you know.
3: Yeah.
2: Forgetful, wallet flies off the car at the gas station, left the toiletries bag, lost my watch, bought the pine straw, got scammed on the NFL Sunday ticket, let the dog eat the sock.
4: Do all you hear of this every day?
2: It's just in my mind all the time. Okay. Yeah. Yeah. Well, you never know when it's going to come up. You never know.
3: You know, the NFL Sunday ticket scam, I'm getting a little worried about myself, but I also blame they're getting better. I almost got scammed on cat litter yesterday.
2: They tried to cat litter you.
3: Well, trying to find the best cat litter, mm-hmm. and I ended up on some website that was like, you want to help with cat litter? I'm like, yeah, mm-hmm. I do.
2: Yeah, what's I need best it. For,
3: yeah. Yeah. And it starts asking me these questions. It says, why don't you give us your credit card? We'll help you plan for your new pet. I'm like, what is this? What website is this?
2: Mm-hmm.
3: And I did not, luckily, put in my card number, but AI is getting better.
2: I put in my card number for the NFL Sunday ticket scam 2 years ago. I was asking questions about, I would like to buy NFL Sunday ticket. And it popped up, well, we can answer some questions for you, but it's going to cost you a dollar. So I thought, well, that's a fair deal.
3: I got that.
4: You thought it was a fair deal?
2: That's the first thing I thought was, all right, $1 for information on this. I'll do that. So I said, okay. And a thing popped up and said, be real careful about this. This could be a scam. They're asking you for money. We don't trust this website. I just wished that out of the way and said, I know what I'm doing.
6: What are you doing on your phone?
3: I know what I'm doing. I'm learning about Sunday ticket.
2: That's right. And so I put in my credit card information, and as soon as I did, and my wife starts going, what just happened?
3: Because the fraud alerts on her phone were just, ding, ding,
2: ding, ding. The whole point is, because I've done so many of these things wrong, I never bring up anything she's done wrong. I just sit and take it.
4: Like, it's the key to a happy marriage.
2: I think so. Because she'll say it. At this point, I'll just be like, you're right. You're right. Mm-hmm. That's how it is.
3: It's much easier to say and do.
2: I messed it up. And I have messed up way more than she. Oh, you mentioned yesterday my account on Amazon, which was poorly created. And I paid double, and I paid
3: shipping.
2: Only
3: person to pay for shipping.
2: Shipping.
3: Still my favorite.
2: And we were Amazon Prime, and still are, and I paid for shipping. Well, Matt says, I heard about your loss of your toiletry bag a while back. Figured it was time for an upgrade. Consider this a replacement for that probably questionable smelling bag with gummy inside. Fact. This has a little more class, I would imagine. Your wardrobe is the definition of elegance, he says to me. Ha ha ha, LOL.
3: Okay.
2: All right. So I gave one to everyone in the room, and he sent a ton. He sent six of them. Everybody can have one. That's very nice. Thank you, Matt. Appreciate that. Hope everyone is in good health and enjoys this. So, look at that. You just come in, middle of the week, and you get Oreos from the Horio Hunter and unexpected travel bags right out of the gate there. All of that replacing breaking news. I heard from our, you know, Katie who works down the hall.
3: Yeah.
2: Remember yesterday? She had news today. Yesterday she came in and said, all your windows are down in your van.
3: That's right.
2: I said, she drinks. I've got told you that yesterday. Yeah. We know this. I said, you're drunk.
4: I think I would know if my windows were down.
2: I think I would know.
3: If I know her, her response was, I wish. What I'm about to have to deal with, I wish I was drunk.
2: I was drunk. I'm not drunk now. I said, you're drunk. She said, you have every single window in your minivan down. I said, impossible. She said, either there's some sort of light trick playing tricks on my eye, or every window is down. I said, Katie, sweetheart, I never roll the windows.
3: Come on.
2: I just don't. So I said, I'll prove it to you. Come this way. You're probably wobbling. Let me help you. Come this way. So
3: do you need Biggie's cane?
2: So we go out there together. She said, there it is. And yes, every single window was down. I was stunned, to say the least. So I rolled them up, came back in. That was that. We all discussed, probably I had accidentally leaned on a button or sat on a button. And if you hold it down long enough, the windows go down. Okay. So yesterday, I'm running a few errands. And as I get out of my car to go into the grocery store, I close the door. I hit the lock button. Beep. Every window. Bzzz, down. And I was like, uh-oh.
3: Okay.
2: So I have to get back in the car, start it, and roll every window up. I thought, that's really strange. On my way back out of the grocery store, I am going to lift the hatch. So I hit unlock. I hit the button to lift the hatch. every window.
4: Both buttons.
2: Every button. Doesn't matter what button you hit. Don't even have to be hitting a button. Yesterday, I got into the car at one point, and the windows were halfway down, unbeknownst to me. And I was like, what's going on here? It's like it is like the demon has come into the van.
3: Yeah.
2: The demon may have been led into the van, because now sometimes they're halfway down, sometimes they're all the way down, and you never know. Which is kind of a fun game. And you know, my clock on the car now is always off by an hour. It's back to, and it's off by several years. So it's just this quirky little electrical computer system that's playing tricks on me, that kind of thing.
5: Is it time to maybe think about a new vehicle?
2: No. Oh, God, no.
3: No.
4: This is a badge of honor.
5: How bad does it have to get?
3: We're not even...
2: Not even close.
3: He'll get back in and put those windows up every single time.
2: Yeah. What I'm worried about is... They could be rolled down right now. They could go right now. I would have no knowledge of that. And then it could rain. That is my issue. That is my trouble with that.
4: But then the water damage in the car is also, you know, a badge of honor.
2: Yeah. I like that.
4: Yeah, that way, whenever somebody has a new car, you're like, no, mine. No. I mean, got a little flooding in there.
2: Yeah, go by.
3: Can I give you a piece of advice that may work?
2: Yeah.
3: Change the battery in your key fob.
2: Okay.
3: Because I've had issues with my car where I've gone and I'll go to start it and every light will come on. For whatever reason, my key fob eats batteries.
2: Yes.
3: And now I kind of know when this happens that just to change the battery in the fob before I start calling every auto mechanic going, why are all my lights on?
2: Yeah, because it feels like if I took it to a dealership or something, they'd be like, it's an electrical, it's a short. The key fob battery, that's a good piece of advice.
3: A friend of mine told me, I called him, he does mechanics on the side, and he said, oh yeah, man, he said, when every light lights up like that, he said, it's not the car, it's your key fob battery. Sure enough, change it, works. So I might try that first.
2: Oh, I definitely will.
3: Yeah.
2: I don't even want a key fob.
4: You just want a regular key.
2: You know what it doesn't do, too, and this is the other thing it's quirky about, just in the last day, when I hit lock, now usually I can hit the lock button and you hear it lock. If I hit it a second time, it'll go beep, indicating do not mess with this vehicle. Security is on. Do not mess with this vehicle.
4: But the windows are down, so.
2: Well, usually when the windows are up, first I'll click it and you hear clunk. And then click it again, beep, and that indicates to everyone, all right, security, force field up.
3: Don't go for that van.
2: That's right, force field up. Well, now there is no beep. No matter how many times I hit it, it stays locked. But no matter how many times I hit it, there is no beep. And that, as I walk away, it's like when a hero walks away from an explosion in slow motion in a movie.
3: Yeah.
2: You see the windows. And fast, too. Like, unnaturally fast. Not like when you're rolling them down.
3: Okay. Yeah, that is weird.
2: All at once. It does look like something out of a horror movie. I mean, it looks like you're just like, ooh. I don't know.
3: I want to see this now.
2: It's weird to see. Now, I saw it probably. It happened like four times yesterday. I mean, I was in and out of the car. Jeez. It happened about four times yesterday. I know, very odd. Once just walking into my house, and I just left them down then because I was in the garage. All right.
3: Or whatever.
2: I don't care. I'm not getting back in there. And they're not going to get me for carbon monoxide poisoning because I want my windows back. I'm not going to do that. Katie had something else again today. She came in. It wasn't about my windows. It was about breaking entertainment news. You could have knocked me over with a feather with this. Country star Jelly Roll has filed for divorce from his wife, podcaster Bunny Roll. It's upsetting. This is in Tennessee. The singer filed the paperwork. In fact, last month, irreconcilable differences and no word other than that. Private family matter, you know, nothing known.
3: They separated back in May.
2: Yeah, surprising. I didn't know.
3: No, I noticed she, because I follow both on social media, she'd gone kind of quiet. She does a podcast, very popular one. But she had also just kind of, basically posting everything they did. And suddenly she stopped, which is always a sign.
2: Yeah.
3: It was just kind of more, it'd be like an outfit here or there, but nothing including him. And that's normally a sign. Now they have split up before.
2: Oh, have they?
3: Yeah. I don't know if it's been public like this. I don't think anyone filed for divorce.
2: Yeah.
3: But they have had their on and off since they got married, you know, 10 years ago.
2: I did not know. I don't know much about her. I just know his music. I always like the impression done by Theo Von of Jelly Roll, who, no matter what, and look, at the next Country Music Awards when he wins everything, he'll come out and say, I mean, it'll be a tough time because, of course, Bunny Roll won't be there.
3: Yeah.
2: He's always looking down at her, and she's crying.
3: Yeah,
2: always.
3: I mean, they support, but, you know, look, I, sometimes, like, I'll go digging on these Reddit threads, like, on the Nashville boards. You never know what's true or not.
2: You never know what's true or not in real life.
3: Yeah. You but, know, you know, you thing. Read certain things about them,
2: mm-hmm.
3: that they're not as nice as they claim.
2: Yes, and they're not as...
3: But that's always on every Reddit thread.
2: Well, listen to this. I went, and this is what I'm saying. This could be the thing. I went to dinner with a couple 22 years ago, okay? It was me, my wife, this guy, his wife. I can't name him. There's no way.
3: Don't.
2: I won't. I can't. Another couple was with us. So it's three couples. Okay. We go to dinner right down the right. We could walk to the restaurant. Okay. And we had a lovely time. It was wonderful. They had been married. I mean, we had probably been married 3 years. They had been married five. They had moved back to the area. Okay. They had lived in another state, moved back to the area. And he's like, let's get together for dinner. Yes, let's do it. We had the most delightful dinner. She was great. First time we'd met her. She was great. We went, but he is, let's go back to our house for coffee and dessert. So let's do it.
3: Yes.
2: We go back to their house, coffee and dessert. The house is great, you know, wonderful. The babysitter had come and they let her go. And we all just sat there and had coffee and just, you know, had a great time. A month later, less than, he calls me and says, hey, listen, I'm getting divorced. And I said, what? I said, what?
3: Yeah.
2: I mean, I said, but we just had dinner. He goes, all an act. And I said, what are you talking about? He goes, every bit of that was put on for show. We were fighting. We couldn't stand each other. She's crazy. Coo-coo, mm-hmm. coo-coo. And I was like,
3: don't talk to her. Said, she's going to call you.
2: What? I said, but we just had dinner 3 weeks ago. We had a wonderful time. He goes, every bit of that was put on for show. And we had been talking divorce for a while. So we're separated and we're getting divorced. I couldn't believe it. I was absolutely
4: shocked. You don't think everybody does that sometimes?
2: Well, it was news to me. I just was like, I guess they do. I mean, you put on a little bit, of course, you know, yeah. But to the point where we're getting divorced and we're acting like we are in love, you know, and everything was perfect.
3: Twice in my life I've seen, like, on social media, somebody will go on a trip, like a couple will go on a trip, and you see these pictures of them.
2: Yes.
3: And you're like, my God, look how in love they are.
2: Yes.
3: Then a month later, you find out that trip was to try to save the marriage,
2: yep.
3: to see if they could stand around, to be around each other anymore. They can't.
2: They can't.
3: The divorce. But it's you see it on social media, all these great pictures. Like, my God, look how happy they are. You never know what's real.
2: It's one thing. I mean, everybody lives a fake life on social media. I mean, isn't that what they always say? Like, you know, so, but to do it in person, in front of me, before there was social media, it was like, my God.
4: I mean, we're all actors sometimes. I mean, there are times where my fiance and I have been, you know, not happy with each other. We're angry at each
2: fighting.
4: Other, but we're, you know, meeting my parents for dinner. So I'm, you know, like, we're going to smile and then we're going to deal with this mm-hmm. later. You know?
2: Yes.
4: And then we deal with it.
2: Well, I get all of that and you deal with it later, but to be that close to divorce and still be able to do it. I was surprised that they were able to pull it off.
3: Do you think going to meet you two, I bet there's an argument there. Like, you know, one probably wanted to go to dinner to make it seem normal. One didn't.
2: Probably.
3: Yeah. I mean, I bet they were arguing up until the time they saw you. And the and minute right they left,
2: yeah. I almost guarantee it. And then he told me later, privately.
3: She has a thing for you. So, what? I'm happily married.
2: Exactly.
3: Where's she staying?
2: He said later to me, if I ever mention getting married again, punch me dead square in the face. Now he's married again.
3: Yeah.
4: Okay. How hard did you punch him?
2: Not hard enough, apparently. Yeah. I've had many say that to me. If I ever mention getting married again, punch me square in the face now. I'd never want to get married again. But, you know, the heart softens. It wants what it wants. That's how you do. What an event, though. What an evening that was. It showed me. So you may be right that Jelly Roll, with Bunny Roll sitting in the front row, she might not be as doting as we think.
3: Well, and just being honest, we see what, you know, they started making a lot of money.
2: Uh-huh.
3: You know, money can, you know, matter. And they were, he was sort of famous.
2: Can change you.
3: It can change you, yeah. You don't know, suddenly he's on the road
2: mm-hmm.
3: all the time. Not, you know, I mean, he was on tour after tour after tour. She was with him a lot,
2: yep.
3: but not always.
2: That's why I tell my wife and I, my kids, let's stay poor. Let's stay poor. Let's not do it. Yeah. Let's not even think about
3: keep driving vans that don't work.
2: Driving vans that the windows roll down. Let's not.
3: And Jelly Roll's getting skinny, too.
2: That's, oop. There's another one.
3: I mean, they talk about how people are getting divorced after losing weight on Ozempic.
2: Oh, that's right. Mm-hmm.
3: Yeah. He's skinny mini now.
2: The Ozempic divorce. That's exactly
4: and
2: right.
4: And I'm not saying he couldn't have turned things around, but he was in prison. Like he was this kind of bad guy. So he might not be as easy to live with as he portrays himself. He might be, you know, hot-headed. He might argue a lot. We don't know, but right.
3: I mean, there's some video that's come out where, you know, behind the scenes,
2: yeah,
3: he's very much like, let's play this music thing up. Mm. Let's get this money.
2: Yep.
3: You know,
2: there's the,
3: let's play this nice guy thing.
2: You never know.
3: Yeah. We
2: you
3: all know who we really are, but let's play this the right way.
2: You never know what they really are.
3: Yeah.
2: We've learned that a million times over. My kids came to me when they were young, and they said to me, Dad, are we rich? And I said,
3: Look around. That's a veranda.
4: I can imagine why they would have been confused, though.
2: Well, what I said to them is,
3: can you walk into your closet? You can.
4: And why does your van look like that?
2: Right. There's confusion on that. I said, we're rich, but not with money. Friends. Friends, life, love.
3: That's all things poor people say.
2: All those things. All those things.
3: Now you sound like Jelly Roll. You're just lying.
2: Rich, but not with money.
3: I may have money, but I'm rich with love.
7: 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There's somebody out there who's got a size 11 foot and a size 8 tennis shoe. I want to say you can live your dream. Every time Jelly gets an award, man, he's so full of feelings, bro. He gets up there and he's just like, I want to tell you that I was a maitre d' at a macaroni grill, and now I'm a Grammy Award winning artist.
2: Fine. Could be an act. It could be an act. Jelly and Bunny, Splitsville. Gone.
3: For now.
2: You think they might get back
3: together? You never know. And they scream back together.
2: I don't know. I'm with B.B. Shea. He's skinny now. I can see him dating a, 30-year-old.
3: Ella Langley.
2: Ella Langley may have been created by the record companies to eventually be with Jelly Roll.
4: But she could still do better.
2: What'd you call her?
3: Psyop.
2: Psyop and Mr. Psyop right there. He's... There you go. Got Jelly and Psyop. Yeah.
3: Psyop. Choose from Texas.
2: Yeah, yes. Jelly, do you take Psyop to be... Ella to be your... Coming up here on the Two Guys Named Chris show, a couple of entertainment factoids will blow your mind. That's next. Two Guys Named Chris, Rock 92. We've got a forecast, and standing by is Red Rachel with us.
4: From the Go Green Plumbing, Heating, Air, and Electrical Weather Center, mostly cloudy today and 80 degrees for the high. Those clouds will start disappearing overnight tonight and 64 for the overnight low. Tomorrow, the warm-up nobody was asking for, 90 degrees for the high and sunny. 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
2: 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Two Guys Named Chris show, Rock 92. 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
2: You know, this split, Jelly Roll and his wife, Bunny XO. And Red Rachel says, and I agree with this, now that they've filed for divorce and you know it's going to be public, that seems like a pretty big deal. You know, now it's like, yeah, okay, it's going to be out there, so it's hard to turn around from it. Biggie and I had a little bit of a brush with this. Last year at our Halloween party, the radio station always does a trunk or treat. And one year, a couple of years ago, we went as I was Travis Kelce and he was Taylor Swift. And Biggie had the idea like in August or September, I'll be Jelly Roll, you be Bunny Roll. And I said, all right, that sounds good. We'll do it. Well, about a week before we were going to do it, I changed my mind because I didn't want to go through with it.
3: Yeah.
2: And I didn't tell him. Which was really great.
4: And he got his face tattooed for this.
3: Mm-hmm. Yeah, I still have it.
4: It's permanent ink.
2: Yeah, he had his face permanently tattooed. Mm-hmm. That's on me. That's I forgot to mention that I was like, nah.
3: Yeah, Grumpy Gus showed up.
2: I don't want to do it. I want to do something easy. So I was a Diet Coke can. Real easy. You just put on a Diet Coke. And
3: oddly, people still knew I was Jelly Roll.
2: Yeah, they did. They were like, all right, Jelly Roll. Great. That's a nice Jelly Roll. That's a good costume. I'm off Diet Coke. I'm off Celsius now, too. I decided
3: yesterday. Oh, God.
2: It's going to be horrible.
4: Get on Diet Coke.
2: As bad as yesterday was, it's going to be even worse. I mean, it's going to...
3: Yeah.
2: Yesterday, I crushed B.B. Shea because he had made a mistake on something. And I said to Biggie, what was the mistake? Because we knew something had happened in the best of programming over the weekend. And Biggie said, oh, I see what happened here. And I said, who did it?
3: Just like that, too. That's your favorite. Who did it?
2: And Biggie said, I don't want to say. And right there, I was like, oh, yeah, I got it.
1: We know.
2: B.B. Shea
1: nail him.
2: Well, what Biggie doesn't know is today we're planning for Juneteenth. We have it off.
3: Mm-hmm.
2: Deal with it. We're woke. Fine. We're woke. Yes. Yeah. Okay. All right. We have Friday off.
3: Yeah.
2: Juneteenth. Company guys started giving it to us about 4 years ago. There it is. We're off on Friday. Yes. So there is a piece to be played. B.B. Shea is putting the computer system together to play the piece of audio. And he said, I can't find it. It's not here. I said, well, I have it right here. And he goes, oh, it's labeled improperly. That's the problem.
3: That's me.
2: I said, who did it? B.B. Shea said, I don't want to say.
3: I said, I know. At least we have protection on each other.
2: I know who did it.
3: Yeah.
4: That's least, cute, you guys.
3: At least we protect each other.
2: You two try to protect each other.
1: Like, we bonded over this room in here, and you can't take that away.
2: I said, yeah. I know who did it.
3: We're like the Jackson 5, and you're Joe Jackson. Okay. We try to protect each other, but it's like one of us is going to get the belt.
2: Eventually, one of us is getting the belt. Mm-hmm. Who's going to be?
3: Yeah.
2: That's exactly right.
1: All the money comes to me.
2: That's the fact.
1: You saw it right.
2: You saw Michael. You just saw B.B. Shea seeing Obsession tomorrow. He's made the plan. Girlfriend can't see it. Too scary. She won't.
1: Oh, she don't scary do scary movies, man. No.
2: She won't do it. I don't blame her. I mean, this one's scary, I think.
3: Okay.
2: And a total twist on horror. And in my mind, phenomenal movie. Absolutely love it.
3: Any part of it, like the one who's obsessed, harken back to when you would be young.
2: Oh, God, yeah. Oh, yeah. I can't tell you. Listen, the whole thing starts, the first 2 minutes, the guy, he's exactly like I was. You know how unattractive you found him? That's how women found me.
4: Okay, you're Bear.
2: I'm Bear. The guy's name is Bear.
3: Okay.
2: And I would constantly pretend in my room to be talking to girls in high school and college. Just like at the very beginning, he's like pretending to talk to this girl.
3: Just looking in the mirror.
2: Yes, and I would do that all the time. Take my pillow and try to kiss it and everything, you know.
1: Dad walks by. Good God. At least shut the door.
2: You know, I practiced everything at home. And then when I was going to ask the girl, I never could get up the nerve. I mean, I was so petrified that eventually she'd see the package I'm working with. And it's like, ugh. Biggie said it best yesterday about Obsession. In high school, you want girls to see your peen, but you're terrified.
3: It's all you want, but it's the most terrifying thing.
2: Exactly, because I know what I'm working with here.
3: Yeah,
2: all right. I've seen it. Like, who would want this? You know, you've seen them. You've seen some of them.
4: Yeah, I mean, and I'm telling you guys, it's never about that.
2: But aren't there some of them you just go, oh no, no,
4: no,
2: no,
3: no,
4: no? That has never been what made me uninterested in somebody ever. But that also, has never been it.
2: I wish I'd known that when I was 16.
3: Well, that's the thing. You're in your teens too, so you're talking to yourself. You're in your head the whole time,
1: and you're watching porn, and you think that every guy's penis is supposed to look like that.
2: He's right.
3: Yeah,
1: that's where we get the
2: But you know, in my day, I didn't see many. I mean, because the best I could do was like a Playboy magazine, and that was just women. You know, there were no guys in it, so I was just like, I don't know what I got.
4: You didn't ask to see your friends.
2: No, you don't do that.
1: No,
2: then you're
1: that
2: gay.
1: That doesn't happen as much as you think.
2: Then it's then it's like, you're gay.
3: Although you would, like, if you're in the gym locker room changing.
2: Take a peek.
3: I don't know if they do that anymore, but back then you'd change.
2: Oh, yeah.
3: And you'd see other guys, and you're like, mine doesn't hang like that.
2: Big time.
1: That would slap in the thigh. Mine didn't do that.
2: I told you about Roy. There's a guy named Roy. I don't remember his last name, but everybody just looked at him like, my God.
1: Call him Oh Boy Roy.
2: Yeah, and he knew.
3: Yeah.
2: He was like, you should see it when it's up.
3: Yeah.
2: Okay.
4: Should I?
2: I won't.
3: I won't.
2: I don't think I ever will. He's like, you should see it when it's at attention. And I was like, Roy.
3: Yeah, I guess anymore the gym changing doesn't happen. You don't have gym clothes.
4: Well, we changed, but they don't shower anymore.
3: Oh, no, yeah.
4: So, you know, you can keep some of your clothes on.
2: Kind of nasty. We used to shower.
4: I always had gym at the end of the day. I was lucky. Mm-hmm. Every gym class I ever had. But there were people that walked around smelling bad. But it's just, I think it's for the best, though.
2: To not shower?
4: Because, I mean, I just think it causes so many issues.
2: Body shame, body
4: I mean, yeah, insecurity, issues. Bullying, all that stuff.
2: Yeah, you're probably right. That's probably true. But anyway, obsession, that's what this guy is. He cannot work up the nerve to ask the girl out. And I see how unattractive a quality it is. He's so weak. And it reminds me of myself, especially when I was young. I was just like him. And I was just waiting for the girl because I had seen enough romantic movies where the girl eventually just falls into your arms. You know,
3: of course.
2: That doesn't happen. I'm sitting at home in my basement watching The Cosby Show. You think mm-hmm. that's going to seem some girl's going to come over? I used to dream she'd just come over and be at my door and be like, I'm going to come in and do you. Oh, great. Come on in.
3: Sounds good.
5: So let me cut off the Huxtables.
2: That doesn't happen.
3: Isn't Bill Cosby great?
2: God, Bill Cosby is America's father. You talk about a guy you don't know. Like we were talking about Jelly Roll, how they put on a front. Mm-hmm. He's like the king of that, of being like this great guy that everybody loves. And it turns out, you know what he wound up being.
3: Yeah, of all the ones that have been arrested and for horrible things, he was the most astonishing.
2: The most heartbreaking.
3: Yeah.
2: Bill Cosby was America. They called him America's father. He was wonderful in everything he'd ever done, right through The Cosby Show, all of it. Advertising, the pudding, the Coca-Cola, the Fat Albert Show, every bit of it. He had some bad movies. Other than that, his career was perfect. And then 15 years ago, he's awful. And his stand-up comedy was unbelievable.
3: Oh, God. My dad listened to that nonstop.
2: It was so great. He did an HBO special in the 80s that was just like so funny. You can't even imagine it. And then look what he turned out to be.
4: This is how I feel watching the OJ documentary, because I'm still watching it.
2: And he's another one.
4: I mean, he was in the Hertz commercials. I know. He was great.
2: Do you love in the Hertz commercials? She's watching the OJ documentary now. They said, and I remember the commercial very well. They would have an older white woman going, go OJ, go, as he ran through the airport. That was intentional. They wanted to make sure that it was white people that liked him so that, it was like to a white audience. Because no black guy had ever done a commercial like that, like really representing a company. And OJ represents Hertz. He's running through an airport on his way to get the rental car. And all these white people and really cherub looking, angelic looking kids and older people are like, yes, OJ, go OJ. And we all fell in love with him.
3: Mm-hmm.
2: He and Bill Cosby together. You talk about the two that misrepresented themselves the most. Although my son, he likes to try and get at my wife. And, somehow OJ came up the other day. I guess it was the anniversary of the murders. And, OJ did it, and he's like, nah, never proven.
3: Oh, he's in that mode now.
2: Man, and my wife's like, don't you ever say something like that around.
3: Goes, especially not this family.
2: He goes, glove didn't fit.
4: I like that.
2: It was the anniversary of the glove. Okay, they showed it on TV. And
3: he was raised around it. He knows how to get at her.
2: Oh, yeah. He goes, doesn't fit. Got to quit. I said, son,
3: if you want to keep living here. I recommend.
2: Please. Some more celebrity. A chair Taylor Swift sat in during the NBA playoffs at Madison Square Garden sold for $7,000.
3: Of course it did.
2: They sold the chair. Didn't somebody have to sit in that chair next year?
3: I would think so, but.
2: Maybe it's one of those on the floor, so it's loose, you know? BB Shea said he thought this was a good deal. If you want tickets to go courtside to see the Knicks next season, on the court, $300,000 for a ticket. Courtside.
3: That's not terrible.
2: That's what he said.
3: I mean, I of course, celebrities. But then I saw some interview with Ben Stiller where he was saying the Knicks just give him courtside tickets.
2: I figured.
3: Yeah, that he's like, and he was joking because he's like, even I couldn't afford these playoff tickets. But the Knicks know I'm there and they know I'm a supporter. They give me tickets.
2: They probably give them to Chalamet and Spike Lee. I told BB Shea, I wouldn't pay, even if I had ultra money, I wouldn't pay $300,000 for seats courtside because I'd rather watch the game on TV. Just fighting the crowd. I don't want any part of it. That's how beaten down I am. I don't even walk through the crowd.
3: I have been lucky enough to sit courtside once.
2: Oh, really? What game?
3: Charlotte Hornets game.
2: Who were they playing?
3: Probably 10 years ago, the 76ers.
2: Yeah.
3: I mean, I was on the court, sitting courtside. It was tremendous.
2: Yes.
3: Because you don't deal with the crowd.
2: Mm-hmm.
3: You have a separate entrance.
2: Mm-hmm. Oh, how nice.
3: Oh, yeah. You walk in basically. Either you pull up in the car, you get out, you walk in through this private entrance. Everybody, all the workers, hello. You go right into a private buffet.
2: Well, you figure the celebrities in New York get that, of course.
3: Yeah, and then so we had this great, wonderful private buffet dinner. Mm-hmm. And then you walk right out the tunnel right there and right to your seats.
2: How nice.
3: And there's no crowds. There's no anything. And
4: you get
3: of course,
4: a private bathroom, too.
3: Oh, yeah. Everything's private because you're down below the arena.
2: Wow. What a nice setup. Well, of course, because, you know, Ben Stiller ain't fighting his way to the John with me.
3: No.
2: He's got his own.
3: Of course. I was back there. And the funny thing is you see celebrity because I saw a bunch of Panthers.
2: Mm-hmm.
3: And but everyone acts cool because everyone's like,
2: you're in a little club.
3: Like, oh, okay. Mm-hmm. You're down here too, so I don't have to worry about you fanboying on me.
2: Mm-hmm. You know, I think.
3: And all I wanted to do was fanboy, but I played it cool.
2: The Hurricanes won at the wrong time because no one is talking about the Hurricanes. It's all Knicks.
3: I totally agree. I thought that same thing last night. I hate it for them.
4: Well, are you talking about like on TV?
2: I mean, really, since they've won it, I haven't heard a word about them, period.
4: I feel like in North Carolina, I feel like I see the flags everywhere. I see it on billboards. I can imagine outside of North Carolina, people wouldn't be talking about it.
3: It's not getting the national attention.
5: They're not going to be on late night.
2: No.
4: But here people are talking about
2: it. Well, yeah, but they're not getting, if Oklahoma City had won the championship, I think the Hurricanes would get national coverage. Now, of course, it's all Knicks because it's been 53 years since they won it, and so they're getting everything.
3: Yeah, I mean, all I've seen is how the Knicks are having the, what day the Knicks are having the parade, what the Knicks are doing.
2: Yeah.
3: Now, locally, you see more because, of course, where we're
2: right here.
3: But, it's not getting the national love.
2: But it's really all Knicks. I mean, it's a big, it's like when the Cubs or the Red Sox won the World Series.
3: Yeah.
2: It's that level of, because it's been so long, 53 years, and the Knicks are like one of the huge teams in the NBA. So I get it. I just kind of am like a little disheartened for the Hurricanes because any other year, most years, you get a little more coverage than you might be on The Late Show or whatever, where now it's all Knicks. Oh, by the way, we have, we didn't tell Biggie. We've got something I'm putting in an envelope today.
3: Oh, we haven't done this in a while.
2: Yeah, to be opened in 2 years. 2 years before it's opened. It's political.
3: Oh, yes.
4: Very good.
2: We'll tell you what it is here next here. And Red Rachel agrees with me. Two Guys Named Chris Show. She also agrees. In fact, Red Rachel said she went to a place yesterday that taught her children do indeed ruin everything.
3: Perfect.
2: That's next. Two Guys Named Chris, Rock 92. 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
9: Well, we do this from time to time. We will put a prediction in an envelope, note the date when we open the envelope, and do it. First time we've done this in a long time.
3: Yeah, I'm excited.
9: I'm predicting, and this just came up organically today. B.B. Shea and I had television on, and who's the governor of California?
3: Newsom.
9: Gavin Newsom was on there, and he said...
3: Liberal Newsom.
9: And he said, Donald Trump hates me. I was like, I hate you too, man, but whatever.
3: I don't think that's a far-fetched thing to say.
9: No, I don't know why.
3: I think Donald Trump has said, I hate him.
9: Yeah, I think he said. Yeah, he's full of... But then they had a clip of Donald Trump. He's like, yeah, he's got a lot... He's total BS. This guy's complete BS. Full of it. And I saw him, and I said to B.B. Shea, that guy looks like the president. Yeah, I said, he looks presidential. And B.B. Shea said, I agree. And then I said, I think he's going to be the Democratic nominee, and I think Marco Rubio is going to be the Republican nominee for president. And B.B. Shea said, put it in an envelope. I said, okay, let's do it.
3: Okay. Mm-hmm.
9: All right, so that's my prediction. We're opening it, what did we say, July 17th.
3: Right.
9: Mm-hmm. Right in the middle of the campaign season. Okay. It'll be around convention time. So July 17th of 2028, we will open the envelope, and it says, Chris Kelly, on this date now, 2 years before, predicts a Gavin Newsom versus Marco Rubio presidential election.
3: Mm-hmm. I don't think it's a terrible prediction.
9: Mm-hmm.
3: I don't know if Newsom's going to get it, though.
9: Yeah, he's my question mark. Well, I think on the Republican side, it's either going to be Vance or Rubio.
3: Rubio, yeah. And I think that's going to come down to who Trump decides
9: to anoint.
3: Yeah, because frankly, both have been good soldiers for him.
4: Mm-hmm. I mean, Marco Rubio will do anything for that man.
3: Yeah, he's
9: he will. And they fought. So did Lindsey Graham and Trump. Yeah. They fought for a little while.
4: Anybody that came back to Trump after the debates and stuff and said,

0: governor and Republican legislature. That's us here, which I kind of, you know, I like that about us, you know, in North Carolina. Yeah. It's like, okay, we're picking, we're not just going straight party line anyway. Now, my daddy did. He was straight Republican all the way. One time when I was about 7 or 8 years old, it was election time, and I was with my father waiting in line to go vote at the polling place. And he asked the workers, can my son come in with me? And they said, yeah, go ahead. And so we went into the booth together, and he drew the curtain shut, and he said, I'm going to tell you how to vote. He goes, remember this letter.
1: R.
0: He goes, you pull one lever, R.
2: I like Jimmy Carter.
3: You don't remember anything after that.
0: He decked me right there.
3: Right there, you woke up on the ground.
0: I woke up, there's an old lady standing over me with cookies and juice.
1: What happened?
2: Honey, you said a forbidden word.
4: What did I say?
0: We don't say that around your daddy. We don't say that. Yeah, he told me just straight R. Does take the guesswork out of things. You know,
3: yeah.
1: Boom, yeah, you don't have to know anybody's name or what they stand for.
3: The worst is when you have to vote for something that doesn't have an R or a D next to it. And you're
1: the judges are always large, tough.
3: You're like, oh, God, I don't know who you... Most times I end up voting for the wrong one.
0: I never know.
3: It's like, how did this guy get 3 votes? And I'm like, I didn't know. How did this racist get 3 votes? Oh, crap.
1: You don't have to vote on every single category either. You can leave them blank.
0: No, you don't. He's the one that was hanging people in his effigy in his yard. Who voted for this guy?
3: I didn't know.
0: Coming up on the Two Guys and Chris show, the most polite soccer fans and the hottest flavor of summer. What are they? We'll tell you next. Two Guys and Chris show. Rock 92.
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0: One fascinating thing to me about the World Cup being in the United States has been these Europeans going around talking about the differences in the U.S. and Europe. And one of them I just saw, and these were Europeans talking now, is how we will drive across a Target parking lot rather than walk. Well, and it just reminded me of my daughter. She pet sits sometimes for our neighbor. Right now, they're out of town, so she's going by and like changing the cat litter box and so forth. Well, you know, it's across the street. She gets in her car.
1: We love a drive.
3: We do.
0: And I say, you know, you're using gas. She goes, it's right across the street. I was like, you know, you could walk. She goes, oh, it's so hot.
1: No,
0: I can't walk across the street. It's like you're walking across the street.
1: I saw a great one yesterday. You know, ice isn't a thing.
0: Right. So, in the drinks.
1: Yeah. So there was this woman at a restaurant. Somebody was recording her. And she just couldn't get over why they put so much ice in everything.
0: But we win on that. I mean,
3: yeah,
0: come
3: don't you want
0: on.
3: A cold drink? You know, when they complain about America, I think they're just mad they didn't think of it first.
0: And they still ice. You could do that.
3: Come on, for real. Yeah.
0: I mean, I have been to Europe a couple of times, and I would get Diet Coke, and I'd say ice, and they'd be like, "What?"
1: Yeah.
0: They'll give you like one little cube.
1: Yeah, that's what she said. She was shocked because she saw her drink get the cup filled up with ice, and she's like, "What are they doing?" And they're like, that's ice.
0: Yeah.
1: And then, you know, she's like, but I barely get any of the drink. I get all this ice. And they're like, yeah, but it's cold.
20: And we usually have free refills everywhere we go. That's so it tastes good and you can have as much as you want.
0: They don't know that either. The free refills, the huge portions, all these things that they, and I just am like, I think we win, especially on the and air conditioning.
2: Yes.
21: Oh God, yes.
0: One guy said he was surprised. It's 100 degrees outside and 65 degrees inside, which is true. My wife has the house so cold that it fogs on the window. You know, when if you ever do go outside, it's like, oh my God, the difference. When you walk outside in the United States, you just get enveloped by heat. You're like,
20: There are some people in the United States that think that like British people are super fancy, and so like if you go to like a nice wine tasting, they do their water without ice. It's supposed to make your palate, receptive. Right. But when I would do when I would serve at wine tastings, there'd always be somebody that would say, "Can I get some ice?"
0: Ice.
20: And I'd be like, "I respect that."
0: Me too. Yeah. I mean, we do better on that. They also, I saw the SUVs and big trucks everywhere because they're in little tiny I see sometimes those little European type cars, you just want to like pick it up.
2: Well, and what I like is because it is the World Cup, all the teams are training around the country in different places, so some are smaller towns too. So they're getting a real taste of Americana.
0: They are. It's all
2: they're not getting New York City, they're getting like Lawrence, Kansas.
0: I like that.
2: Yeah,
0: I mean, they're here. Winston-Salem, North Carolina. Yeah. They're here, and you're exactly right. Also, they were saying that Americans will talk to a stranger, like the cashier at the Walmart, the cashier at whatever grocery store, will start just a chat with you. Mm-hmm. I guess they don't do that in Europe. Because we do that. We'll start just talking about your day or whatever.
2: Hey, Shug.
0: A lot of that. If you're in line at the buffet, they'll say.
20: When Americans travel, they say that's the best way you can tell that they're from America is because they smile at you and they try to talk to you. It's like, oh, sorry, we're friendly.
0: Yeah,
20: act like we're wrong for that.
0: I know. We'll give a little talk, Eddie is talking about how Europeans come to America and what they think. Eddie, World Cup, of course, is here, and these are the cultural differences they're noticing. Go ahead.
22: Yeah, my freshman year in college, my roommate was British, and before the year started, his buddies came over, and they went to like a McDonald's, and they found out about free refills, and they like lost their mind, and they drank so much soda that like all of them had stomach aches. Yeah, never seen it before.
0: It's so great. Thank you, Eddie. Appreciate it. And we mentioned the other day the tipping culture. When they spin the iPad around actually, and it says 20 or 25%, they're like, what are you talking about? And what did you say? They pay their cashier or their waitresses a living wage. To me, it's just ridiculous.
2: No, we don't do that here.
20: I don't think that's. I don't like when people say pay them a livable wage, and I'm like, what is that number? Tell me that number.
0: What's a livable wage?
20: And tell me the number.
0: I don't know.
20: No restaurant would pay it.
0: No, $15 an hour, $20 an hour.
20: That's not livable.
0: There's no way. You're right.
20: I mean, it's livable, but you're not. You're not living decent.
0: And the price.
23: But I think our standard of living is so different here. Compared to a Spain or a foreign country.
0: Bigger houses.
23: Yeah, exactly. We expect more from our living conditions than they do.
0: That's probably
23: They're
0: right.
23: okay being a little bit more, conservative.
0: I saw this from the Japanese fans. Maybe you've seen this. I loved it. I have to say.
2: I know what they're doing.
0: Good on you, Japan. They go to the games, and during the game, they wave these blue bags, like as a cheering for Japan. And when they're doing well, they wave the blue bags. And then when the game is over, all the Japanese fans have this blue bag and they start picking up trash in the stadium to help clean the stadium.
2: Show offs.
0: I just thought to myself, I mean, that blew me away. At first I'd seen of it last night on the news. I saw it.
2: I've seen this too.
0: And it just blows me away.
20: Respect.
2: They're total cleaning. Respect.
0: They clean it up.
2: But... is there nothing better than eating some nachos and just shoving the empty tray below your seat?
0: Well, there's America. Yeah. That's America. Japan brings their own bag to clean up not only their stuff, but all the stuff. They say they want to leave it, in better condition than we found it.
2: Yeah.
0: And I just thought, dang, that is so non-American.
2: Shut off.
0: Then here's what the Japanese players do. Wherever they are, I don't know what city they're playing in, likely won't win. They're not a favorite in the World Cup. Every player leaves thank you notes to all the stadium employees in the language of the country where they are playing. So they would learn Spanish if they're down in Mexico or English here in the United States.
2: God.
0: Isn't that crazy?
20: That's a little too much.
0: That is unreal. The soccer players.
2: The Japanese are just, when they they're probably the best travelers.
0: I'm just like, wow. I mean, I was blown away
20: by
0: that.
20: They sound really great.
0: Mm-hmm.
20: But then yesterday, B.B. Shea... said what he said during Pyramid.
0: Oh, Pearl Harbor.
20: That's all he thinks about when he hears Japan.
23: We don't forget. They're making strides, though.
0: What was the I guess the word was Japan.
23: It's Japan, yeah.
0: And you said they bombed us at Pearl Harbor. And of course, the clock just stopped. We all froze. Yeah. And the listener's like, Japan.
20: Tokyo.
4: Yeah.
20: Hibachi. Sushi.
0: Could have said any of that stuff, yeah.
4: But, you know, if you, it is the most known thing. If you recall earlier this year, our own president looked at the Japanese prime minister and said, you guys know a thing or two about sneak attacks.
0: Because we surprised Iran.
4: Yeah.
0: He's like,
4: And they were like, I don't know if you should have surprised him. He's like, really? I think you two know, you know a thing or two about sneak attacks. They're never going to, I mean.
0: Awkward.
4: Yeah.
0: In the Oval. He says, I guess you guys know a thing or two about this, don't you? Yeah.
4: And his face was great, too. He kind of did the.
20: Awkward.
4: That's why I say there'll never be another like him.
0: Awkward.
4: I don't think J.D. Vance or Marco Rubio could have delivered that line as well.
0: No, you're probably right. You're probably exactly right. He was just like,
4: you know a thing or two about sneak attack.
0: Interestingly, as the war, that's another thing BB Shea and I were saying about Trump is like, well, he signed a peace deal or did he? You know, he's like, I did. And they're like, I don't know. It's not come out yet. You just never know. But when he said last week as they were getting ready to sign this peace agreement with Iran, he said, I've canceled all the bombing. I told you I was going to bomb you on Thursday. I've canceled that. And it's like, do we tell them now? Like, these bombs are coming on Thursday. I think it's almost done that way. It's like, all right, if you don't want me to bomb you on Tuesday, you better sign this deal today. You know, it's like, that's how.
4: Yeah, I think it's that way. Yeah,
0: I do
4: it's
0: too.
4: Like, if you don't sign it by 12, we're launching.
0: Yeah, and then we're going to launch tonight. You know, it's like, well, I guess they can't do anything about it. Yeah, I was really surprised that we had it out there. Like, we're going to restart it. You know, he would say, in 48 hours, I'm going to start again, which is a little opposite of what he was saying at the beginning of it in the Oval Office. Very weird to me. Speaking of other countries and news from other countries, I saw this last night. Now, this is making big news. England is banning teenagers, 16 and under, from social media. They've made it a law. They've passed the law in England that there will kids under 16 cannot be on social media. Your thoughts? I'm for. I like that. I think that's good that they're doing it.
4: Yeah.
0: Australia has tried it. They're the first, like 6 months ago. England goes farther, they say.
4: It's very deep.
0: It's a deep ban. You don't like it, BB Shane. I can tell by your face.
23: I'm okay with it. I just regulating that, it's going to be very hard.
4: That's my thought.
23: Because kids, it's like banning kids from drinking alcohol. They're going to find a way to get it.
0: But we do ban. Are you suggesting we don't ban kids from drinking alcohol?
23: No, I'm saying like, you're not able to drink until you're 21.
0: Right.
23: That doesn't mean that you can't get alcohol.
0: So are you suggesting then that we don't try to ban kids from drinking until they're 21?
23: No, that's not what I'm saying.
0: Well, that's exactly what the prime minister said. He said, people said, oh, it's hard to do it. He said, well, should we just give up?
23: I mean, it's worth a shot. I just think that kids will find a way to use social media. That's all I'm saying.
0: Yes, they find a way to use alcohol. Yeah, so what I would say to that is then you don't want a drinking age? I mean, so it's like it's the right thing to do.
20: It'll at least make it more difficult one way or another. I mean, they'll have to do something to get around it.
0: Well, that's what the prime minister said. He's like, he used the alcohol example. He's like, that would be asinine to say, okay, you can drink at any age, that we're not even giving it a shot. Then people said, but they'll try to get on. And now the social media guys, the Zuckerbergs of the world, said, well, they'll go to a less safe place to do it. They'll go to a dark web or whatever to find the social media. It won't be regulated, and you're driving them into these bad places.
20: Well, you know, you could, if you're going to use the alcohol argument, I mean, prohibition made people drink more. So, I mean, it might backfire.
0: Well, this is a little different, though. He's not banning it for everyone. I mean, if you said, okay, tomorrow there is no social media, we may go all
4: back in. I do think the parents will still have to be vigilant.
0: But isn't there, with all the AI technology today, it seems to me it would be pretty easy to stop kids from using social media. Mm-hmm. I mean, how if I'm 15 and I want to use it with AI, I mean, I should have my thumbprint should have to get me onto, you know, it seems like they would be able, if they really wanted to do it, it's like, all right, if you're going on Facebook or whatever, Snapchat, you got to put your thumbprint on there. But would I just get a 21-year-old to put his thumbprint on?
4: Yeah, that too. And I mean, you could easily say with AI, they might be able to manipulate it to
0: look like that.
4: To look like they're older.
0: Well, they're trying. They're trying their best.
4: Because I think they're going to kind of use what they did here with like porn sites.
2: like facial recognition.
0: There you go.
2: But it's a, you know, some of the sites, they'll, I don't know how I know this, but they'll scan your face and just say, okay, you look over the age of 18, so you're good.
20: Well, then, and then some people would argue that it's an invasion of privacy. I feel like maybe parents should have a say so, but one of the problems is the gap in technology, you know, knowledge, because if my parents, when I was 16, said, you can't use Facebook. Mm-hmm. I'd have been like, all right.
0: And then do it.
20: Because they wouldn't have known how to get me not to.
23: 100%.
0: Don't know how to check it. Exactly. I told you my daughter watched the first season of Euphoria, and my wife accused me of watching it. And she said, you're watching Euphoria. And I really haven't seen it.
2: Yeah.
0: And my daughter's like, oh, yeah, I watched it a couple of years ago.
2: Watching Sydney Sweeney just railed.
0: And I said, what do you mean you watch? How do we stop this? And she, my wife's like, that's bad parenting. We should have stopped that. I don't know. Well, I guess we could have, but I didn't care enough to. I mean, truthfully. The social media folks, they talked to some of these teenagers in England and Australia and said, what's your screen time? What are you going to do now that you won't be on the screen?
5: I think I'll be a lot more bored because there's not much to do in my day-to-day life without it. But, yeah, I think I'll be spending a lot more time on homework, which is not ideal.
0: I love it. I love putting those teens in their place, making them do homework. Another said she has these plans.
6: What was your screen time over the weekend?
7: 9 hours.
6: 9 hours. So suddenly you're going to have a lot more time to fill. And what will you do?
7: Stare at a wall.
0: That's right. I want you to stare at a wall. That's what I want her to do, is stare at a wall all day. If they said tomorrow, social media's done. That's it. Everybody, it's over. There is no more social media. We're making Facebook, Snapchat, all of it, Instagram, TikTok, all illegal. You can't get on it. A year from now, is the world a better place, a worse place? What are we?
23: I think it's better.
2: Better.
23: Mm-hmm.
2: Better.
20: It's crazy that everybody agrees, but we can't stop.
0: But you can't stop.
23: Yeah. Right, Rachel. That's the craziest thing. It's like you talk about people like I'm not on Instagram. Oh wow, good for you. You could stop at any minute.
0: Of course, anyone could stop at any minute.
20: I said this morning, I said I wish they'd ban it for me, and you were like, you could delete it.
0: If one just delete it,
20: do you think it's just that simple?
0: Well, I do. I've never been addicted to it, but apparently people are.
23: Nine hours of screen time for that girl.
0: I know.
23: That's insane.
20: Now I'm wondering if that was per day, and I will say. I looked in the comments on that video and there were people that were like, 9 hours a day isn't that bad, and they were sharing their screen time.
23: Oh my god.
20: I mean, I was like, excuse me, like I thought it was crazy. People were defending that girl. They were saying like, what do you mean only 9 hours? That's pretty good for I was like, she's spending most of her day at school.
0: My god, there she is.
6: What was your screen time over the weekend?
7: 9 hours.
6: 9 hours. So suddenly you're gonna have a lot more time to fill, and what will you do?
7: Stare at a wall.
0: But, you know, her comment on stare at a wall, I think if I were 15, I would have said, go outside or watch TV even. You know, I could watch television.
2: Hang out with my friends. Hang out with my friends.
20: That's another argument that a lot of people that are against this make. It's like, why is watching TV better than being on social media?
0: Yeah, that when I was a kid, that was the whole thing. They called it the boob tube, you know, and they said it was draining your brain. But we did go outside more. I mean, in the summer especially. I mean, I know that's an old man argument, but... I mean, I was constantly going over to my neighbor's house saying, can you come out and play?
20: I used to play outside. Yeah. I mean, there you have it. And I had computers, but we still played outside.
23: You know what's wild? I have twin nieces. One is very like, I just want to stay and be on the iPad.
0: Mm-hmm.
23: And one isn't very out. I'm outside. I'm doing this. I'm doing that. It really depends. And I mean, they're literally the same age.
0: Yeah.
23: The same moment. Same, yes. Mm-hmm. And they're just wired different.
0: One's good and one's bad.
20: Oh,
23: well, you know, I do think, though, you say, like, and I agree, I could drop social media, but I choose not to.
0: Yes.
23: But I think you're a little more even addicted yourself than you think.
0: You think?
23: Yeah, like, you love Reddit.
0: I go on Reddit from time to time.
23: And you love seeing your gym stuff on Reddit. And
0: yeah, but I could.
23: You could, again, I could leave it up.
0: I will. And when I retire, I won't ever be on it. Ever. I go on it sometimes to look at stuff for my gym.
23: Yeah.
0: And stuff for this show. And I will never. I don't like it. I mean, it's never been something that has drawn me in. I'm way more on. I mean, just like checking email or text.
23: Yeah.
0: And I'm the same. You know, I told you when I was 12, I'd walk across the street and say, "Can you come out and play?" And now I text my friends and say, "Can you come out and play pickleball?"
23: Hey,
0: y'all want to play?
23: She's letting me out.
0: It's the exact same. Jacob, you're talking about social media. Go ahead.
21: Yeah, I said, as an adult, the one thing, if they got rid of social media, that would come back is at 5 o'clock watching the evening news. I haven't watched the local news in years because of social media. I just don't need to anymore.
0: Yeah, it's dying. The local news and that kind of news is absolutely going away. But aren't you afraid that you're getting sometimes news that's not real?
21: No, because when I say off the social media, off of the Facebook, I mean FMY, WFMY's actually site. Fox News.
0: Oh, okay. You go to the
21: site.
0: Yeah.
21: They're in my feet.
0: Yeah. It's interesting about media like us. Thank you very much, Jacob. Like, we're always in meetings. We're like, put it on social media. I always think, why? Why don't you want people to have to come to you? Like, if I ran the local CBS affiliate, it's like, why don't I want to make people watch my news? You know, why are we all, it's like the thing I said the other day when it was Donut Day, we all gave them free advertising for Donut Day. It's like, why are we giving away these stories on social media when we should make them come to NBC News to want to get the headlines?
20: I think that has gotten out of control, because I would think the whole, and a lot of them do this too, is they'll put it on social media and they'll say, click this link to see the rest of the story.
0: Yeah.
20: And then you go to their website and you watch their ads and they get paid for it. So they do make money that way.
0: Yeah, that's how they do it, because of the links. Elizabeth, you're talking about social media. England has said it's illegal for kids under 16. Go ahead.
8: Do you think that more kids would turn to gaming?
0: Maybe.
23: It's very possible.
0: Yeah, that's certainly a very possibility.
23: Yeah.
0: Especially since gaming, you don't have to when I was young and we played Nintendo or Atari, it was just you playing yourself, or you had to get your brother or your dad or somebody to play with you or your friend to come over. Yeah. Now, of course, you can play from anywhere.
20: I don't know. I don't think gaming is for everybody. Because, I mean, plenty of people my age can sit in front of a TV for 4 hours and not get up.
0: Yeah.
20: You got 30 minutes and then I'm bored.
0: Me too. I've never been one.
20: It's never been my thing.
0: The games. But now people are, and they're making, they're literally making money playing games. I mean, they can be.
20: Mm-hmm. And people get money on social media too. People get paid for anything.
0: Well, that's the thing. That's why you can never really make social media illegal, because so many people now make a living on social media.
23: Remember when they were going to shut down TikTok?
0: Oh, I remember.
23: I mean, people were beside themselves.
0: I never believed that would happen. Did you?
20: It did for a day.
0: For one day.
20: It was gone, and I woke up, and it was the saddest day of my life.
0: That's a sad commentary. That was the saddest day.
20: That's how much I love it.
0: So if you gave it up, it would be difficult for you.
20: I could delete every social media app from my phone. I actually just deleted Reddit.
0: Yeah.
20: I could delete them all. Mm. TikTok would be the one I couldn't let go of.
0: All those videos and stuff on TikTok. Well, when TikTok came out, people on this program said it's probably some Chinese company trying to take all your data. Turns out, he's right.
20: They can have it.
0: We don't care.
20: A good product like that, you can have whatever you want.
23: That's just it. We don't care.
0: Yeah. That's another thing. We do not get.
20: What do you want to know about me?
0: You know, it's interesting. Like, generations ago, it was like, our privacy is
23: everything.
0: Now, take it. Sign it right away.
23: Give it to you.
0: Get everything you want. Get inside my pockets. Get inside my head. You can have it. Coming up here on the Two Guys Named Chris Show, 11-year-old boy discovers 2-million-year-old what? And will he get paid for it? That's next. Two Guys Named Chris Show, Rock 92. 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
20: From the Go Green Plumbing, Heating, Air, and Electrical Weather Center, cloudy today and 80 degrees for the high. Tonight, 64 for the overnight low, and the clouds will start disappearing overnight. Tomorrow, 90 degrees for the high and sunny. 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
0: Turns out Biggie would have lost his Love Island bet. He told us, I guess Biggie said this about a week ago, there was a contestant on Love Island who had an artificial leg. And Biggie said, I should go into one of those future sites and bet that she will take off the leg and beat someone with it before she's off the show. But they kicked her off. My daughter just saw that the other night and she told me. And it resonated because I remember you said she had one leg. B.B. Shea said she talked about the one leg too much. She joked about it.
23: It's like, we get it. You know, we're trying not to talk about it. You don't have to talk about it so much.
0: Maybe she tries to put people at ease by talking.
23: And I think she does. And she did it, but it was just a little too much.
0: A little over the top for you. Yeah.
23: Every time a comment was made, she had to throw a joke in there.
0: If you were dating someone, if you just started dating them and you had like an artificial leg at the bottom, but that person didn't know it, how far along before you tell them, hey, by the way?
23: First date.
2: You got to tell them early.
0: Right on the...
23: If you have a kid, first date.
0: Right out.
23: Yeah.
0: I agree. It has to be known. Because then if you start getting intimate, she's like, oh...
23: What's this?
0: Mm. I said, oh, man, sorry.
2: Word just falls off. Yeah. That'd be my fear.
0: Yeah, you can make a little joke about it. Like, oh, I got a fake leg,
20: Forgot to take something off.
0: Yeah, a wooden leg or whatever.
2: The kid thing comes up on Love Island sometimes because occasionally somebody will have a child.
0: Yeah.
2: And it's like, how soon do I immediately bring it up? Like, yes, I have a child. Do I wait?
0: Mm-hmm.
2: Because some people will say, I don't want to date anyone with a child.
0: I can see it.
20: I think if you could go on a whole date without talking about your kid, I think that's a red flag because that means you don't care that much about your kid.
2: Whoa, I agree.
0: Really?
20: If somebody had a kid, I've dated guys with kids and it didn't bother me.
0: Mm-hmm.
20: But it would bother me if they would sacrifice time with their kids to want to hang out with me.
0: Ooh, but now on a first date, I might not want to bring that up just yet and intentionally not tell you about it.
20: Well, do you want to go on a second date, a third date?
0: So you need to know I have a kid.
20: And that it's part of your life, that your kid is part of your life. If you can't stand your kid and it means nothing to you, then I wouldn't want to date somebody like that.
0: I like my kids.
20: Do you?
2: Okay.
0: They're great.
20: I usually think it's like you love your kids, but you don't always, you know.
0: Oh, I love my kids. I love them. They make some choices I don't love, but I do love my kids, of course. I told you about my son who's spending a lot of money on shirts because he likes to collect shirts with golf course logos.
2: What, how long has he been doing this?
0: Since yesterday. And how many does he have? Zero. But he wants one. I told B.B. Shea the wrong thing. He doesn't want the Shinnecock Hills. He wants the Ocean Course at Kiawa. That has the tree on it.
2: Oh, he can actually play that.
0: Well, we're going to Kiawa soon. And he said, I want to see the course and I want to buy a shirt. And I said, but you don't play golf. And he said, yeah, but I'll buy the shirt.
2: Yeah.
0: You know,
20: add it to his collection.
0: He wants to collect the shirts. That's the thing with money. He was talking about trying to spend money on golf shirts. And my wife, well, I'll give you an update on my dog and how much it cost yesterday.
2: I was going to ask.
0: That's a delicate little item as well. Mitchell, you're talking about dating somebody with kids. Go ahead.
1: Yes, I dated a girl that had an 8 and 9 year old, and I couldn't stand her taking away time from her kids while she was with me. I just felt really guilty about it. I'm with Rachel 100% with what she said.
0: Wow, so 110%. Must have been difficult for you to date her then.
1: It was for a little bit of time. But I made sure she spent time with her kids.
0: Yeah.
1: So it worked itself out.
0: Yeah, I never thought of that. I've never been in that situation, so I've never thought of
20: it. If he had like a weekend with his kids or something, I would say, well, don't hang out with me. I can see you another time. And he'd be like, no, I want to see you. And I was like, I don't like that.
0: Thank you, Mitchell. Interesting. Yeah, that's what was a turnoff for you, that he wanted to be with you instead of being with the kids. I never thought about that before.
2: Yeah, because I was always like, nah.
0: Believe him.
2: Throw those kids away.
0: Don't.
2: See if their dad can take them this weekend.
0: Don't need to.
20: Well, I mean, like, I never met the kids. I feel like you have to be pretty, I think you should get pretty serious before you do anything like that. But
0: yeah, once you meet the kids, then it is serious, I'd say. Yeah. So you never met them?
20: No, I never did.
0: So you must have been out on a few dates then.
20: No, I mean, we dated on and off. He traveled a lot, which is another reason I wanted him to spend time with his kids when he was in town.
0: He's out of town a lot. Yeah.
20: So then, just when he was in town, we'd date some. But
0: I see. But the kids, always a factor for you. Mm-hmm. My dog yesterday, we mentioned this.
2: Yeah.
0: That now this happened yesterday morning. I got up stupidly. I had put out my shoes and put one sock in each shoe.
2: Idiot. How dare you store the socks and shoes?
0: Right, so I put one sock in each shoe. And when I went to put on the shoes yesterday morning, very early in the morning, put on the left sock, went to get the right sock, wasn't there. I knew instantly. I was like, that dog has eaten that sock. I mean, he's done it before. You know that.
2: Yep.
0: This is like the fourth or fifth sock that he's eaten. Now, he throws them up after a certain amount of time. Last time it was 32 days, but he's getting neutered tomorrow. So I mentioned on our air, and some vets called and said, tell your vet, they've got to know, because if they're doing some sort of anesthesia or whatever. So I called him and I said, listen, I think he ate the sock. And they said, well, bring him in. I'll try to get him to upchuck the sock. So I take him over to the vet. I raced home. I got him the sooner the better. So I raced home, got him, took him to the vet. He said, I'm going to give him the solution to try to make him throw it up. He'll be with us 2 to 3 hours. I said, okay. I go about my day. He calls me later and says, success. He threw up a sock in two pieces. He had ripped it in half. It was the sock.
2: Okay.
0: All right, he showed it to me. I was like, that's the sock. Sock.
2: Like a detective showing evidence. Is this the sock?
0: A lot of red string. That was from a rope bone that he chews on. And some painter's tape. I don't know where that came from.
2: God.
0: I don't know where it came. So he's like, we got painter's tape, sock and that. And then the bill was $437. So that sock.
2: Okay, that's not as bad as I was expecting.
0: I thought it'd be less.
2: Did you?
0: Nah. I did. I thought they're only going to, I mean, they're giving him a shot and he's throwing up. They did do an x-ray. And
20: There you go.
0: But the x-ray didn't show. He was so full of food, I couldn't tell. And I thought, well, then why not just make him throw up? You know, why even take the x-ray?
2: In case it was lodged somewhere, though, besides his stomach.
0: I guess that's right. Yep.
2: Yeah.
0: They have to know. And so you were talking earlier about how a woman is pretty good about just dropping in later the mistake you've made. So about 5 or 6 times yesterday, you know, my son would say, I'm going to dinner. And she'd say, well, don't spend much money. We had to spend $437.
20: I love that.
2: Yeah. Just a little,
0: you know, she does it. My daughter.
2: Let's make sure there's no socks just laying around tonight. Why don't we do that, huh?
0: A lot of that. A lot of that. My daughter, you know, she says, warning to all of you, make sure your socks are cleaned up. Your father just cost us $437. And I just, you know, what do? I just sit and take it. You know, there's nothing.
20: What can you do?
0: What can I do? It was my fault. That's a fact. And so there's no way for me to play any kind of card. She had me on.
2: Yeah.
0: My daughter, can I get Chick-fil-A? I don't think so. We just spent $437 on the dog.
2: You didn't watch him puke?
0: No.
2: Like Mona Lisa's and Mad Hatters wasn't playing as you two locked eyes like in Almost Famous?
0: No, I wish. Puking. No, I wasn't there. I wasn't there for that. No. But all is well. The dog is scheduled to be neutered tomorrow. Everything is up.
2: Empty stomach, too.
0: Totally empty, yes.
2: God.
0: Then we had to, you know, reintroduce food slowly, and it had to be.
2: It's
0: like
2: amazing what he got without you even knowing. The painter's tape is the best.
0: I don't know where that came from. Yeah. I haven't put painter's tape down in forever. I think there was probably painter's tape on the floor from when they put in a cabinet or something.
2: Probably
0: years ago, and he got it.
2: Oh, a little treat.
0: Yeah, and he's got painter's tape in his gut. That's our dog for you.
20: Wow, my God.
0: It's brutal. It really is. This animal related as well. A kid has found. He's 11 years old. He found a tooth from an elephant that they're estimating is 2 million years old.
3: Hi, I'm Charlie, and I found a tooth from an ancient elephant called an Anancus avenensis.
4: The Natural History Museum was so kind because they went through all their specimens that they keep out back, and they confirmed that this was the tooth of an ancient elephant.
0: 2 million years old, the National History Museum has found, you know, they went, he's in England. And I'm thinking, all right, pay me. I want something for that. Walking along the shore in England, and there was a tooth that he thought was a shark's tooth. Turned out to be an elephant tooth from 2 million years ago. What do you get for something like that? I'd hold out.
2: They ain't going to give him nothing.
0: You don't think they'll give him anything?
2: They'll make him donate it to the museum. They're not going to give him a cent for this thing.
20: He found it.
2: Yeah, it doesn't matter. It's history. They want the history.
0: Well, I wouldn't give it up.
20: I would threaten to like swallow it if they didn't give me money.
0: Yeah, not something. You need a little something for it.
2: I don't think getting anything.
0: You don't think?
2: No. I mean, it's a neat artifact.
0: I would hope you'd get something.
2: I wouldn't pay for it if I was the science museum. I'll tell you what, I give them annual passes.
5: There you go.
0: That's probably what I wanted. Mm-hmm. It's probably one of those things where they'll offer him annual passes and $20 million, and he'll walk in and they'll go, we'll give you annual passes. Okay, we'll take it.
2: Thank you.
0: And that's it.
20: I don't even think, honestly, they can say that it's real, but how did it just show up like 2 million years later? I don't really believe that.
0: 2 million years.
20: Just a shark tooth or something.
0: Well, I don't know. They've done all the research and said that it's a 2 million year old elephant tooth. Very, I mean, that's quite a...
2: I'm not paying him for it.
0: No, I don't think he's going to get anything for it. Also in England, they've figured out now for the first time for over 100 years, they've been trying to stop a flooding problem. Engineers have been struggling with this for almost 100 years, and they decided to introduce this in a local park. They get flooding every year when it rains in the spring, and so they've tried to figure out what they can do. So 2 years ago, somebody said, why don't we just put some beavers in there? Five beavers go in.
5: Nice beaver.
0: They dam it up. Whole thing's fixed now. 2 years later, no flooding.
23: Damn, that's, beavers that's are good.
20: They didn't have to pay them either.
0: Didn't have to pay them a thing.
5: Nice beaver.
0: They put it there.
23: They just know what to do.
0: And all is well. That's exactly right. They build dams so well that humans cannot build them appropriately enough. Improved water quality, better homes, no streets are flooded, the park is not flooded. I'm impressed. I'm impressed with the way these beavers. And it seems like somebody might have thought of that.
23: Yeah.
0: You know, years earlier, but never did. Couldn't think of it, I suppose. A fisherman hooked a great white the other day as well off Nantucket. But then Nantucket's like, that's Jaws territory.
23: Big time.
0: And he fished it in, and there's just a little video of him then releasing it back into the water.
6: The shark.
7: It's a little white great white.
6: Yeah, white shark.
7: Wow, that's sick.
6: The biggest.
7: Wow. Get the hook out of him.
0: Great white. They took the hook out and put him back in the water. And that's how... That's Jaws. That's, you got a great white in Nantucket. That's where the people are. And that's
23: yes.
0: Jaws. But, of course, even Steven Spielberg has said, my one regret with Jaws is I made people fear the shark. Let's put them back into their natural habitat and go back. So, I guess he did the right thing. Is that what you're supposed to do if you catch a shark?
23: Yeah. I mean, well, I think it's more up to you.
0: I do, too.
23: I think in this case, it was a nice thing to do, but he may have, you know, some people may have kept that and mounted it.
0: Yeah, I would think.
23: Yeah.
0: A shark like that. But the great white is one. And that, and he was stunned to get it because usually they're not that far north. But, of course, now I guess they are. They're, with the weather changing, they move farther north.
23: I was watching somebody fish the other day, and I thought to myself, I'd be like the dumb shark that got on the hook. Like, if I just saw food dangling, I'd have been the fish.
0: Go get it.
23: Right there.
0: Oh, God, yeah.
23: Yeah, like, you know, just because sometimes you think, are those like the dumb fish?
0: Yeah. Are they the dumbest ones?
23: Like, you know, because you're like, oh, how'd a worm get down here? It's not here all the time.
0: Dangling.
23: No, yeah.
0: And some of them have multiple holes in their lips. Like, you did this before.
23: Yeah.
0: Somebody released you.
23: And so I don't know if, like, a fish telling the other fish, like, hey, look, worms don't just show up in the ocean. Yeah. It's like, yeah, but look.
0: Yeah.
23: It's like when the Oreos show up here. What do? Just go right at it. Right.
20: Yeah, they could be poisoned or something.
0: If there's a hook in it, maybe Shade'd be dead. That's He'd be in a net right now. He's had so many of these
23: but
0: Oreos.
23: I always think to myself, I'd be a fish on a hook immediately.
0: God, you're right. Maybe that's why the Oreo hunter sits in these Oreos. Maybe she's slowly poisoning them.
23: Could be.
0: And we're so dumb, we just keep going back to it.
23: Yeah, because I just always picture a fish like, hey, Willie, I wouldn't grab that one. He's like, whatever.
6: Shut up.
0: Hot flavor of the summer. Pickle.
23: Oh, God, that's so true. It's everywhere, and I'm tired of it.
0: Taking over everything.
23: Dill, spicy dill, this, that. Everything is getting pickled, and it's got to stop.
0: They're saying, like, there's a pickle smoothie now at Smoothie King.
23: All this stuff. Everything is getting pickled.
0: Pickle Oreos. They're saying it's becoming the, what's that you like in the fall that I can't stand? Pumpkin spice. They're saying
23: I believe that.
0: They're saying it's becoming the pumpkin spice of summer. And they may start having all those items, you know, Starbucks and all
23: pickle
0: that.
23: Pickle and hot honey are everywhere.
20: See, that's what I was going to say. They're doing the hot honey thing, but I can actually get on board with the pickle thing. I love
0: pickles.
20: Oh, really?
0: Pickles. You like it?
23: Okay.
20: Hot honey and pumpkin spice, I can't.
0: The pickle thing, though, is out of nowhere to me. It's like they've just all of a sudden.
23: I like the pickle flavoring on certain things. Mm-hmm. I like a nice, like a pickle cashew.
20: Mm-hmm. Okay.
23: Okay. You know, something like that. But when we're getting into like pickle slushy.
20: Well, of course they're doing too much, but I mean, they've been easing this in for a while. I mean, pickle flavored chips came out a while ago.
23: Yeah.
20: And they just kind of been slowly, and then, you know, you go to a restaurant and they put pickles on things that don't need pickles, and they're just working it in
0: there. There's pickle pizza now. You know, there's there are restaurants that will have pickles on pizza. Do you think Chick-fil-A did that because they put a pickle on a sandwich? I mean, 50 years ago.
23: I think that's one where I've always just known it's there.
0: Mm-hmm.
23: I don't know what started it. It just seems to have really started rolling.
0: Yeah,
23: now.
0: It's out of there's a big pickle. That's they call it the official flavor of summer is pickle. I guess. Well, you know, you do take it for cramps and stuff, too. I've done that where I've drank pickle juice.
20: Oh, yeah.
23: Oh, yeah.
0: See that.
23: Bet everyone's taking a pickleback shot.
20: I haven't had one.
23: Yeah.
0: You know I'm out of
20: I would love to, but I have not.
0: I haven't done that. That's where you do a shot and then just pickle juice on top.
23: Yeah, it's not bad.
0: Coming up here on the Two Guys Named Chris show. Had a Karen encounter yesterday.
23: Were you the Karen?
0: No. No.
2: That's a shocker.
0: Good question. Karen came at me.
2: Oh.
0: I think I handled it pretty well.
2: Okay.
0: I think so. I was probably in the wrong, but I think I handled it well. In an out-of-the-box way. Two Guys Named Chris Show. 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
0: If you're a P1 listener to this program, it means you're a priority one. You listen at least an hour a day, things like that, to Rock 92. We just had a call from a P1 listener. People are so nice. We got Oreo sent in today by the Horio Hunter. We had some folks sending in a young man named Matt who sent in some travel kits because I lost mine in Savannah several months ago. And now someone called and said, can I send your son a T-shirt from Fripp Island? Because my son started collecting T-shirts yesterday.
23: Yeah.
0: That's right. And golf shirts and whatever it is. You know, he'll start. I said, well,
2: as long as it has the logo of a country club.
0: Now, remember, he wants shirts from places he's never visited. Mm-hmm. So this will work. Fripp Island, we've not been to, although I hear it's fantastic.
20: Can he wear a women's extra small?
0: Absolutely.
20: Okay. I used to work at a country club. I have some extra shirts. Okay.
0: Give him an extra small. He'll like that. Wants to show off the guns, you know.
20: Yeah. That is so typical of boys his age.
0: The whole thing. Oh, yeah. He always buys shirts that are too small. And sometimes I'll say, you really could go up a size on that shirt. He's like, yeah, I got to show off.
23: Let him see what they're working with.
0: It's not like he's really loaded with guns either, but okay. That and the hair. God, he's
20: an optical.

0: mean, we're still talking about it.
1: Chiseled. Yeah. I mean, chiseled is what this guy was. It's like, my God. And he's running up and down. I rode yesterday. This is where I encountered the Karen. You know, I've just recently rediscovered my bicycle. My wife finally convinced me, get the bike off the wall and go ride it. And we've had the mountain bikes for how many years now? 20 years.
2: Close to it.
1: Almost 20 years. And I've ridden it 5 times. Well, now I'm making a point to ride it. I pumped up the tires.
2: Yeah.
1: Took it over to the bike shop. All looks good. So and there's a bike trail near me. So I was like, I'm going to do it. Now, listen, yesterday I rode the bike farther than I ever have. I get down on the trail. You know where I live.
2: Oh, yeah.
1: So I go south. I go over the loop. You know the loop?
2: Oh, God, yeah.
1: Okay, I mean, all the cars are traveling below me, which was pretty scary. You know, I'm up on the bridge that's made for the bike. So I get down to Battleground Park. You know Battleground Park?
2: Oh, yeah.
1: So I'm going through this historic park. And I don't know where I'm going. I just follow the trail. You know, just go. Mm-hmm. And at one point, the trail gets more and more narrow, and it's clearly more an area where, like, it's for walkers and dog walkers. And I didn't see a sign that said no bikes or anything like that. So I'm on it and I pass a couple of people and I do the on your left. Well, that makes you feel like a stud too.
2: Yeah.
1: Oh, I'm coming up on your left.
2: On your left.
1: I do a lot of that.
0: Did you get any fingers?
1: Well, one, and my son says how much he hates bicyclists. And I'm like, well, I am a bicyclist. He goes, yeah, but you're not really.
2: You're just playing right now.
1: You're just messing around. I was like, no, I am a bicyclist now. I've been out 5 days in a row.
0: It's okay. It's okay at the park.
1: Well, yeah, you can ride at the park.
0: You're not on the road.
1: You're not, well, right.
2: If you didn't like him on the radio, just wait. What's one thing he could do to become more and more annoying?
1: Cyclist. Start bicycling.
2: Yeah.
1: Well, let's see. He's gone to the gym. He started playing pickleball. Yeah. The trifecta. Go be a bicyclist.
2: Yeah.
1: Now you really hate him. So I'm in this area and there's a woman older and she's walking, and she's coming toward me, you know? And so she saw me and we cleared around each other. And as I approached her, she says, "You're not supposed to ride your bike here." And I said, see if you think I handle this the right way. And we're just passing each other. I said, I'm a dumbass.
2: That is played well because what can she say back?
1: It totally threw her. It completely threw her because the interaction was probably 15 seconds. She goes, you're not supposed to ride your bike here. I said, I'm a dumbass. I get closer to her and she goes, you shouldn't be riding your bike here. I said, I know, I'm a dumbass. And she goes, well, you shouldn't ride it.
2: That's all she's got.
1: Yeah.
0: She glitched out on you because she was expecting like you to stop and argue with her. She glitched.
1: Totally disarmed her. I'm sure she was right. I was like, yeah.
2: Yeah. You probably ended up on a trail you should, but you don't know.
1: Exactly. I ended up on a trail I shouldn't have been. There were the dead bodies of our soldiers all around me.
2: Yeah.
1: You know, from the Revolutionary War.
2: Yeah.
1: This is a Revolutionary War park. I'm going through the monuments.
2: Look what they fought for. For you to cycle and this woman of, you can't do that here.
0: If only they could see us now.
2: God, and what they believed into.
1: The freedom, the future.
2: I'm willing to die for this country. For the future freedom of this country.
1: This idiot.
2: This guy can cycle on top of me.
1: Roll over your body.
2: Yeah.
1: And then some old woman, you're not supposed to ride.
3: There's no bikes. I walk here.
1: I absolutely. Yeah. I'm a dumbass. What do you want?
2: I love it.
1: I win. I was like, I just beat her.
0: She's probably right now, like, she's got her head in her hands, and she's like, why didn't he argue with me?
1: Did not fight back.
2: Yeah, I mean, you nailed her without realizing
1: it. I could tell her face was like, she was totally disarmed. Like, she expected me to just come right back.
0: You stole her next line.
1: Yes.
2: Yeah.
1: Yes, I did. Mm-hmm. And I felt, I just won that.
2: Yeah.
1: The other encounter I had... And you told me about this, Biggie. Every time, you know, I go to the old Trading Post, little grocery store around here, just a little out of the way spot. And what they're known for is conversation.
2: Yeah.
1: Which, you know, those European soccer fans that were in town for the World Cup said, the people have conversations with us we're not expecting.
2: For no reason.
1: So the 22-year-old that was bagging up my groceries yesterday said, did you do anything fun this weekend? Which also disarmed me. I said, ugh. No. So the only thing I thought was I played pickleball. I said, well, I played pickleball. And she said, ooh, I hear there are a lot of injuries for people your age. That hit me, man. I don't care for that. You know, I don't care for the people your age comment. She goes, ooh, careful. I hear there's a lot of injuries for

0: write lyrics, fat ass. Tom Sawyer built a raft and floated down a river with a black guy. I read the book. That's not Tom Sawyer, that's Huckleberry Finn, stupid. I am Geddy Lee, and I will sing whatever lyrics I will. Just start the song again, and this time do it right. Fat! And a one, and a two, and a one, two, three, a one, two, three.
1: That's the best concert open I've ever heard.
2: Yeah.
1: I love that. When I heard that, I said, I'm asking this on Put Up or Shut Up. Everybody's like, yeah, we've heard it. Everybody said, yeah.
2: Yeah, we know.
1: It's old news now. Oh, the South Park thing? Yeah, that's good. Maybe we'll ask it on today's game. After all, it's a repeat game. Oh, we played this game more than 10 years ago.
2: Oh.
1: Over 10 years ago today, yeah. 866-470-2GNC if you want to play. It's you versus Digital Dim. Digital Dim played this game again himself over 10 years ago. You try to answer as many correctly as you can today and beat what he got that day. You do. You get all Biggie's money. How much does he have?
3: Just got some cash.
1: Oh, good.
3: $100.
1: Whoa. $100. Whoa. Got a C-note we're playing for here today. 866-470-2GNC. 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
1: 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Jeff will be the player today. Try to get as many right as he can. 10 questions about music and rock and roll. Whoever gets more right is the winner and takes all of Biggie's cash. Today he has risked $100. Must have gone to the ATM.
18: Yes.
1: You needed more cash.
18: Yeah, so?
1: I don't know.
18: You in my business?
1: A little. Wondering what you're paying for, but we'll find out.
18: You don't know my life.
1: No, I don't.
18: I got a new cat coming.
1: I know. Extra $60. Got to spend on it. Jeff, are you ready to play the game?
19: Yes, sir. I'm ready to go.
1: Wonderful. We're going to put 2 minutes on the clock for you. That's how it starts. Give you 10 questions about music and rock and roll. Chris Dim answered these questions more than 10 years ago. This game is more than 10 years old. You'll answer the same 10 he got that day and see how many you can get right, putting your score against his from over 10 years ago. And we'll start the clock after I complete the first question. I should say, too, if you tie, you fly with PTI, Piedmont Triad International Airport. That is the local airport. Fly local, fly easy. We'll give you a $500 gift voucher if you tie or beat Chris Dim today. Are you ready, Jeff?
19: Let's go.
1: Good luck to you. Here we go. I'll give you the number one album of the 1970s. You tell me the artist. Wish You Were Here.
19: Pink Floyd?
1: Yes. True or false, Elton John's birth name, Reginald Dwight, is still his legal name.
19: False.
1: Correct. Janet Jackson achieved breakthrough solo success in 1986 with her album, Control. Was that her first, second, or third solo album?
19: 86. First.
1: No. According to Sammy Hagar, how many ways are there to rock?
19: Oh, jeez. I'll pass that one.
1: What song is this?
20: Working too hard to give you a heart attack. You wanna know?
19: Yes, Billy Joel. Moving Out.
1: Yes. At This Moment was first released by Billy Vera and the Beaters in 1981, reaching only number 79 on the Billboard Hot 100 chart. After it was used in two episodes of a television show in 1985 and 86, it shot to number one. What was the television show that gave it its second shot?
19: Cheers?
1: No. Led Zeppelin once rented 6 floors of the Andres West Hotel, Hollywood Hotel in Los Angeles, for their entourage and hosted a drug-fueled party. One member of the band rode a motorcycle up and down the hotel corridors. Who was the member of the band?
19: Bonham.
1: Yes. Which of these is mentioned in the first line of Lynyrd Skynyrd's song, Tuesday's Gone? A car, a plate, a plane, a boat, or a train?
19: Train.
1: Yes. What song is this?
19: The Stroke.
1: Yes. I'll give you an album released in the... I'll give you the name of a number one album from the 1970s. You give me the artist. Cosmos Factory.
19: I have no idea. The Clash.
1: It is not. According to Sammy Hagar, how many ways are there to rock? Out of time, I'm afraid. And you got five. By my count, five.
17: Yeah,
1: is that what you're
17: going to get? Score.
1: Good score. All right, fiver today. Jeff, you have posted a five here. I will tell you that on February 1st, 2016, we played this game. The opponent that day, Jim, got seven.
17: Oh, wow. Okay.
1: So we have a five here by Jeff. There will be no body bag. Body bag t-shirt comes when you score fewer than five and Digital Dim beats you by five or more. That's from All About Care, Heating and Air. D.B. Shay, how many is Digital Dim going to get right today?
17: I'm thinking a nine for Dim today.
1: How about you, Red Rachel?
21: I thought the same thing.
1: All right. Nine is what they're predicting. Let's go back in time now to February 1st, 2016 and get Chris Dim's answers to those questions. Again, the score to beat today is five. Start the clock after the first question. This is it. I'll give you the number one album of the 70s. You tell me the artist. Wish You Were Here.
22: Pink Floyd.
1: Yes. True or false, Elton John's birth name, Reginald Dwight, is still his legal name.
22: That is false.
1: Correct. Janet Jackson achieved breakthrough solo success as an artist in 1986 with her album Control. Was that her first, second, or third solo album?
22: Definitely not the first. I bet it was her third.
1: It was. According to Sammy Hagar, how many ways are there to rock?
22: Only one.
1: Correct. What song is this? Working too hard can give you a heart attack. You wanna know?
22: Moon Out.
1: Yes. At This Moment was first released by Billy Vera and the Beaters in 1981, went to number 79 on the Billboard charts. After it was used in two episodes of this TV show in 1985 and 86, it went to number one. What's the show?
22: Family Ties.
1: Yes. Led Zeppelin once rented 6 floors of the Andes West Hollywood Hotel in L.A. for their entourage and friends and hosted a drug-fueled orgy, while this member of the band rode a motorbike up and down hotel corridors. Who is it?
22: You got to go with your strength, John Bonham.
1: That's right. Which of these is mentioned in the first line of the Lynyrd Skynyrd song, Tuesday's Gone? A car, a plane, a boat, or a train?
22: I believe it's a train.
1: Yes. What song is this? Right hand out. Give a
22: firm handshake. The Stroke.
1: Yes.
22: I'd almost ask to hear it again so Lauren can do her stripper dance.
1: Ah, yeah. And finally, I'll give you the name of the number one album of the 70s. You give me the artist. Cosmos Factory.
22: Creedence Clearwater Revival.
1: Lauren was on with us that day.
17: Perfecto.
1: Perfecto. I think I shorted Jeff, too. He got six. So 10-6 is the final game. Just for when we're keeping up with the stats and so forth. I know Rusty keeps stats on that. You didn't do a stripper dance during the stroke.
21: Yeah, thanks for noticing.
17: Yeah.
1: Lauren.
17: Two very different personalities.
1: Yeah. Lauren did a stripper dance during the stroke. I looked over at you specifically because I knew that was coming.
21: You pointed to me and everything.
1: I pointed.
21: Yeah. Could you demonstrate what that looked like so I could see?
1: Yeah. You know how strippers do. 10-6, Jeff, a perfecto. You could not have won. Now, on the rules like that, I knew it was going to be a perfecto going in, of course. So had you tied him, we would have given you all the money and all the prizes because you can't beat 10. Jeff, good try.
19: Thanks, guys. Appreciate it. Love the show.
1: Thank you very much. We really appreciate you listening. You know, put up or shut up, Rock and Roll Trivia. I think we're going away in early July. Yeah. We're going to come with Stairway to Seven, the new game. For those of you that listen in the bonus hour after, we're going to play a put up or shut up, Rock and Roll Trivia game from long, long ago. This one was from more than 10 years ago, February 1st of 2016. I felt like we sounded younger in that one, Biggie. What'd you think?
17: Yeah, definitely. I had more hope in my voice.
0: life's been rough since then. That was peak time for me too. Remember, I told you there was like, you know, 14 to 18. Mm-hmm. Loved life.
1: Yeah. This is 16. This is a very
0: right
1: good
0: in the middle. Oh yeah, God, I was having the time of my life.
1: Early 16. This is probably about the time. No, you know, Donald Trump hadn't even come on the scene yet.
0: He
1: walked down the stairs 10 years ago. No, it was 11 years ago. He had come on the scene.
0: Yeah,
1: this is about the time I was saying he has no chance to win the presidency.
0: Bingo.
1: I'm sure this is what I was doing. Yeah. Let's go back in time to that time, 2016, to get the answers to these questions.
2: Pink Floyd, I'd wish you were here.
6: How I wish you were here.
2: I'm not going to do those number one albums of the 70s anymore. He's too good at that. Gets them all.
0: Do the 2000s.
23: That was his prime.
2: I'll do the 2000s. Let's do the 80s the rest of the way. Then we'll go 90s and then 2000s.
23: Yes.
2: Then we'll have something. True or false, Elton John's birth name is Reginald Dwight. Still his legal name. No, he legally changed it in 1972 to Elton Hercules John.
1: This is the middle name, is Hercules.
2: The name's Hercules. And it is on paper. He got a lawyer to do that. Janet Jackson achieved breakthrough solo success in 86. It's her third solo album. According to Sammy Hagar, how many ways are there to rock? Just one. I know for a fact Christian hates this song.
24: What did you think?
2: So I gave it to him.
24: I would say
2: Billy, Vera, and the Beaters, at this moment, I cried through both episodes of Family Ties. And it was phenomenal.
0: He sang this song originally or the second this time too? I thought it was Peebo Bryson or something.
1: I don't believe so.
2: It was him originally in 1981, but it bombed. And then Family Ties used it, and it was everywhere. I played it on the radio when I was working Top 40.
24: You just don't.
2: Oh, my God, it's so good.
1: It's unending.
2: It is so good.
1: It never ends.
0: It does drag.
2: Don't you bite your tongue.
0: It drags.
2: Doesn't drag. That's called pacing. Led Zeppelin once rented six floors of the Andes West Hollywood Hotel in L.A. John Bonham was riding his motorcycle up and down the corridors.
1: Yeah, that was a kind of a guess, but I mean, you know, he was the guy.
2: He's the one, right? Leonard Skinner's Tuesday's Gone. What mode of transportation is mentioned?
24: Train roll on down the line.
2: I'll give you the number one album of the 70s, a number one album of the 70s. You give me the artist. Cosmos Factory is CCR. That's it. A perfecto for Chris Dim. The final is 10-6.
24: Look at all the happy creatures dancing.
1: Dave once again missed the fact that he did that yesterday. He's like, who sang it first? Peebo Bryson? No.
0: No.
1: He said he came out in 81.
0: And I can see in your face it still bothers you now.
1: It does. All these years later. That's right. Let's see what's happening tomorrow on this program. Anything here? Chris Dim lost.
0: Oh, man, okay.
1: Well, that's twice this week that Chris Dim has lost games. Going back in time, again, it's a long way back.
0: Okay.
1: That's it. We'll play tomorrow. You'll have another chance here. Two Guys Named Chris Show on the way. Celebrities in peril. We'll tell you which ones. Two Guys Named Chris Show. Rock 92. 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She's got your summertime forecast.
25: 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Nice today, temperature-wise, 80 degrees for the high and cloudy. Tonight, 64 for the overnight low. Those clouds will start disappearing. And sunny by tomorrow, 90 degrees for the high. 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
2: Fact checker Rusty is on it, already emailed. Fact checker Rusty says he's glad I checked Jeff's score on Put Up or Shut Up Rock and Roll Trivia. It was a 6, so the final score was 10-6. Saves him from having to do the work of listening to the
0: radio. Look how you've beaten us down, that whatever you say, we just go with. I mean, Rachel and I looked at each other, and we both went,
25: five.
0: Yes.
25: Yeah, he said, I have 5 on my scorecard. Is that what you have? And we said,
2: Yep.
0: That's how we treat you now. We just don't want to upset the apple cart.
2: Yeah. Did you hear 6? Did you have 6?
0: I thought I heard 6, but I so...
2: Well, you didn't keep track.
25: There's
2: come
25: no
2: on.
25: Way.
2: I thought it was 6. I thought it was 6. Yeah, okay. I had an extra little scratch marker that I hadn't seen on there. And Rusty said, I had 6 on my scorecard, so I'm glad you checked. Digital Dim wins the game by a final of 10-6. Tomorrow's almost as old a game, and again, Chris Dim lost it. So you have a chance tomorrow here as you play. Speaking of older music here, I don't know why Boy George is doing this. He's remixing some music. You know, a minute ago we played the Put Up or Shut Up game, and you all said we sounded younger. And Boy George is using artificial intelligence to re-record songs like Karma Chameleon to sound like he did when he was 22.
0: I'll tell you why.
2: Yeah, please.
0: He's trying to take ownership again of the song.
2: Well, who owns it now?
0: I'm sure some publishing company owns it, like that he made a deal with probably in the 80s.
2: This is the, you may be right about that. I bet you are.
1: This is the updated version of the song. So this is Boy George using AI to enhance Karma Chameleon here 2026.

0: Sounds exactly like it's always sounded to me. Which I guess is what he wants.
1: It just has to be just a little bit different for him to claim it's his.
2: Oh, really? So that's what he's doing. You're right. The owners of the master recording recently got $4 million because of their licensing deal. And boy, George missed out on that. He doesn't have the licensing deal.
3: Exactly. So now that he's recorded this, like when somebody goes to Apple Music, Spotify, there's a chance they'll play this version and he'll get paid off of it.
1: And that's exactly because Taylor Swift for the longest time would not stream her music.
2: Because she didn't own the rights to her music?
1: Yeah, so when she would make money off of sales, I think she'd make a percentage off of sales, but streaming wasn't, I don't think it was a big thing when she signed her contract, so that wasn't included in there. I think now when people make their music, they either own it, so they get all of it, or they negotiate that part of it into a contract.
2: But I don't even understand how you make money with stream. What? Okay, so I don't have any of that stuff. If I had Spotify, I'd pay how much a month for it?
4: $10.99.
2: Okay. Of that $10.99, let's say I never... So if I listen to tons of Taylor Swift music, how much of my $10.99 a month does she get?
4: She gets a lot from streams. Like, a certain amount of streams
2: gives her more
4: a certain
2: money.
4: Amount of money. Okay. But it's you have to really be a Taylor Swift or an Ed Sheeran to really see the return on that.
3: Oh, yeah. It's like 0.00020% on return or something.
2: They need a better deal than that.
4: I know.
3: Well, that's the argument.
4: That's what they're fighting for.
3: Yeah.
2: Oh, I see.
1: But then they make their money in merchandise and ticket sales.
2: Concert,
1: they make their money. Taylor Swift is like the richest, you know, woman.
2: Well, she is. But because of her touring.
3: Yeah.
1: Yeah, exactly. So it's like they just want more money from their music. And I'm like, that is your choice to stream it, to get exposure. You don't have to. Because if Taylor Swift didn't stream her music, people would still purchase it.
2: You're right.
1: And she makes that decision because you get more exposure by streaming. That's a decision you make. You don't have to.
3: But yeah, I mean, she could sell the album digitally still, but you'd have to buy it.
1: Mm-hmm.
2: And so you'd have to download it.
1: She held out longer than anybody else.
2: But she had that luxury because she is an enormous
3: 100%,
2: superstar. B.B. Shea's comment to me on this, we previewed the story earlier. He said, I thought Boy George was dead. That's a B.B. Shea type.
4: Well, yeah. I want to know, I get Taylor Swift doing this. Why 43 years later for Karma Chameleon and his other hits?
2: I think he said he missed out on $4 million.
3: I mean, yeah, and he's thinking, if I can get some of this on YouTube, I'll get some YouTube money.
4: Is he expecting it to be a big hit soon or something? Is it going to be featured in a movie that we don't know about yet?
3: I think he's just hoping that when people now want to hear this song, that they'll find his updated version, which will give him a stream. Or a view, and it'll get him paid somehow.
2: I mean, it is out there still.
3: Yeah.
2: The song, I mean, I hear this song from time to time.
3: Look, when you go to, Apple Music, and you search a song, there's five things of the same song, but it's like one is off the original album, one's off the Greatest Hits album, one's off this. So I think he's hoping that people start hearing this one.
2: Also, okay, so let me ask you this. Let's say I get one of those services, and I said, play 80s music. Which version will play? And does he get money? Because that'll be a stream, right? If I hear it.
3: It's possible.
2: And it's not, I don't have to look up Comic Comedian. Yeah. I just say 80s and it'll play.
3: It'll depend on whatever 80s
2: music. A lot of people like 80s music.
3: Yeah.
2: I wonder if he has some sort of way to try and.

0: Fascinated me with science. And he said, I didn't even know this was real. I thought the guy
1: was dead, right?
0: No, he's still alive. She's still alive. They did say it's going to be a long recovery. She was in Portugal in April when she had to be rushed to the ER after her health deteriorated. Her appendix had burst, prompting emergency surgery, and they had to put her into a coma. I hope she recovers. Lord knows. We'll give her a stream or two on here, you know.
2: Yeah.
0: Try to get her a little money. Bless her heart. Coming up here on the Two Guys Named Chris Show. Speaking of Knicks fans, Sydney Sweeney, there's a growing tide now to give Spike Lee a championship ring for the Knicks because he's been there for 30-something years. For and or against it, we'll have your thoughts next. Two Guys Named Chris Show, Rock 92.
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0: A couple of debates here. Sports Dirt. It's about sports, but dirtier. And the New York Knickerbockers have just won the first NBA championship since 1973. They're talking about giving Spike Lee a championship ring because he's been sitting there for so long. Don't do that.
17: I'm not into this. No.
0: Don't do that.
3: And yes, he is a Knicks super fan. But he is. There's also other super fans who've been in that building just as long as he has. They just can't afford courtside seats.
0: 100% agree.
3: So right there is your answer, and I'd say no.
0: No. If you want to give every season ticket holder for the last 40 years or 30, however long he's been there, a real championship ring, okay.
3: You find me the people who've been there since he has, and every one of them gets a championship ring, and Spike gets one.
0: Yes, I agree. He's only the most notable one.
3: Yeah, because he can afford the courtside seats. And look. He is a great fan. He has been there.
0: Yes.
3: When they've won, when they've lost.
0: Yes.
3: He is. He's a great fan. But I guarantee you in that building, there are other great fans too.
0: It's been in their family probably for 50 years. You know, that people, my dad went to the Knicks game, passed these tickets down to me, and we go to the Knicks games. I agree with you. No need for this. Now, the other thing, this is more of a debate. People were critical of Victor Wembanyama, Wemby, because he left the court without shaking hands with the Knicks. And he cut his press conference off early, and they were saying, oh, he's kind of a jerk, you know, and he's getting some bad press.
3: Yeah, he was whining a lot during the finals calls.
18: I've seen so many videos of him, like, elbowing people and shoving people. Yeah. And okay, so all that stuff happened.
0: The narrative on him has really changed in the last few weeks, I think.
19: I was a fan of him for a week.
0: Yeah.
19: I know Biggie mentioned it after they won the conference finals. He was so elated. We were like, oh, this is a good guy.
0: Yeah.
19: Throughout the finals, Jerry's still out on him for me.
3: They counted like three flagrant fouls that should have been called on him, too.
0: And he had some called on
3: him. He had some, but they're like, he should have had three more.
0: Now, are you upset with him for walking off the court without shaking hands?
19: Absolutely. Absolutely. That's terrible sportsmanship.
0: Biggie?
3: Not at all.
19: Oh, God.
0: I agree with you, Biggie.
3: I think that especially after the final game, the Knicks are over there in the corner celebrating.
0: Mm.
3: You've just lost the championship. Am I supposed to stand there while they're dancing in my face and wait to shake all their hands?
0: Yeah.
19: The first thing Jalen Brunson did was shake the head coach of the Spurs hand.
0: Yes.
19: If he can do it, you can do it.
3: Yeah.
19: At least make an attempt.
0: Agreed.
19: I agree.
3: That's never bothered me, though.
0: Well, I just think it's good sportsmanship. You know?
3: Yeah, when you're in Little League.
0: Well, also, when you're in the Stanley
19: Cup
0: Finals.
19: Even more when you're in the Finals.
0: In the Stanley Cup Finals, after every single Finals, any series in Stanley Cup, they line up, they all shake each other's hand. I've always thought, what a fantastic tradition in the NHL.
3: I just always thought that was way too big of a deal.
0: Well, I love it because it shows, I mean, to me, it's like what a human experience. We have to sit here and watch the New York Knicks celebrate on our court, and I'm still going to be man enough to tell them, good game, congratulations, and then next year I'm going to come back.
18: You're still making money.
0: Of course.
18: I don't see why you can't.
3: Well, yeah. But I think in the moment they're allowed to not I think they're allowed to be angry and be mad they just lost the finals.
0: I'm angry every time I lose a pickleball game. I still touch tips. Yeah. Except that once.
18: What?
0: I didn't touch tips one time. You probably haven't heard it.
18: Mm. Oh, no.
0: This is a dark spot.
18: What happened?
0: We were playing an arch nemesis. I forget the other guy's name, but one of them's name is Austin. Mm-hmm. Okay. And he's the best player. And we've never beaten him. Never. And we're in tournament. And we're serving at 10-9 to win the game. Mm,
3: close game.
0: Very close. He's played 11, you know. So we're serving and, you know, points long and the ball comes floating to me and I swat it and win the point. We win 11-9. Right, crowd goes crazy. Austin says, you guys are going to hate this, but there was a ball that rolled behind you just as you made the last shot that took my attention away. Now, that does happen. Okay, it does, and generally, if you're in the middle of the point and a ball rolls behind you, like if I see a ball roll, it takes your attention away. So you say, hold it, stop, you know, because also he could back up and step on the ball.
3: Yeah.
0: Okay, but in this particular case, the ball rolled behind us the moment I smacked the ball, and it was a total put away. I mean, there's no way he's getting the ball back. I mean, it was completely any other tie, any other game. If it had happened to me, I'd have been like, that didn't bother me. Move on. You know, that's it. I never would have called it. He called it. Then it's in my head. It's like, well, now we're going to lose. You know, now, because then it's totally in our heads. We did not come back from it. We lost 13-11. They came back and beat us. And I refused to touch tips.
18: Wow.
0: I did not touch his tip.
18: Were you playing for $100,000?
0: We were playing for a piece of metal worth 6 cents.
18: Okay. Yeah. And so he couldn't just let that slide.
0: No, because, I mean, it gets pretty serious. And he said, guys, you're going to hate this, but that ball came rolling across.
18: Nah.
0: And
3: did he walk to the net to touch tips?
0: Oh, yeah.
3: So he's standing there just with his tip out.
0: Diesel took his tip out. And I said, I put my tip right here. And
3: you walked off.
0: I had an orange. And
3: God, get Victor Wembanyama.
0: Well, yeah, I Wembanyama'd him, which I'm ashamed of to this day. And now.
3: The Diesel touch their tips?
0: Yeah.
3: Diesel touched their tips. Yeah.
0: And he came back and I said, I can't believe you touched their tips. And we got into it. I was like, you touched tips with that guy?
3: Yeah.
0: How dare you?
3: And then you look over and I bet they're pointing at you now.
0: Oh, they are.
3: They're like, he's the, yeah.
0: I've seen him since.
3: Oh, of course, yeah.
0: It's icy. I mean, it's icy between us. We're rivals.
18: That's the opportunity when you touch tips to just mumble really, really quietly. Cheater.
0: Yeah. Yeah.
18: I'm a cheater. Well, he knows he's a cheater.
0: He knows he's a cheater. But
3: do you think he really believed he was cheating?
0: No.
3: Or do you think he just took
0: the
3: opportunity?
0: I think he thought, lucky break for us. Mm-hmm. I can call this. I mean, I can call it. And it burns me up to this day.
3: I can tell. Look at you. You're tense.
0: But
3: don't hit one of us. You got your fist all balled up.
0: But as a pickleballer on the USPPA and proud of it, I've got my credentials up to date in Pickleball Central. I'm on Swish. That's our app.
3: Oh, God.
0: That's our app.
3: It's not like Grindr, is it?
18: It's similar.
0: I should have touched his tip. I should have been man enough to stand there and touch his tip at the end of the game.
3: Have you had matches with him since?
0: Yes.
3: Do you touch tips now?
0: Yes.
3: Okay.
0: But I don't speak to him. I mean, we just play.
3: Bang.
0: And I lose, and we touch tips. Never beaten him. Never once.
18: Well, yeah, you technically did.
0: Ah, yes. Yes, we did. But I think Wembanyama and the rest of the Spurs should have stood. I just think this. In fact, if I were the coach, I'd say, remember this moment. Be out here for every bit of this. Watch them. Celebrate on your court. Tell them, good game. Congratulations. Go back in that locker room. 1 year from now, they'll watch us celebrate on our court. That's how I would play it.
3: Actually, that's a good speech.
0: I mean, if that's how I would do it, I was like, I want you. I would say, you guys take it. Every bit of this. The great John Feinstein, who was in he's dead now, but he was a great sports reporter, and he was on our air a couple of times. He was in the building covering the ACC tournament. He told us a great story. You'll love this, BB Shea. He went in Coach K's first year with Duke. They're at the ACC tournament in Atlanta. And first round, it's the night game. It's 9:00. They've been there all day. Virginia is one of the top seeds, like the one seed. Duke is terrible. And this is the early 80s. They beat Duke. It may have been a record. It was like 101-60. It was a 41-point. I mean, Duke just gets annihilated. And, I mean, Coach K's first season was not good. They won like, you know, 12 games or whatever it was. So they afterwards, they go to the Waffle House. Coach K, John Feinstein, who covered Duke at the time, all the assistant coaches, the team goes back to the hotel. They go to Waffle House. They're sitting there. They're having a water or whatever. And one of them says to Coach K and everybody at the table, here's to never thinking about this game again. And Coach K put his hand up and said, here's to never, ever forgetting this game. They beat Virginia 17 times in a row.
19: Yep.
0: That's what I would do.
18: That's inspirational.
0: God, I'm feeling it now. I want to play. I want to touch tips. Let's go. I'll touch your tip right now. Rip your tip off.
19: Come on now.
3: All right, honey. Who had the smothered and covered? Your biscuits and gravy?
0: I love that. That's Coach K for you. Isn't it?
19: He's the man.
0: And he threw in an expletive. He said, here's to never, ever effing forgetting this game. We will never forget this game. And I loved it. I was like, yeah, that's the way you coach. So I would tell Wembanyama, you shake every hand out here, and you stand here and you watch them, and you get better, and let's go back out there and win it next year. Not that they even would, but you could carry that through all those years. I also don't like that Wembanyama cut his press conference short. I thought that was a Bush League move.
19: My thing is, I understand you have to talk to the press, but if you know you're not going to handle it well, just don't go in there and take the fine. I am a proponent of sitting in there and being respectful, but if you know you can't handle it, just don't go in.
0: Well, be able to handle it.
19: I mean,
0: come on. You're a professional athlete. You're being paid millions of dollars, to your point. You have to lose. I mean, sometimes you don't win them all. He's early in his career.
18: I mean, is he 22?
0: Yeah.
18: So, because my dad and I were talking about this, and he said, well, you got to cut him some slack.
0: Because he's 22.
18: Well, he said 19. And I said, he's not 19.
0: 22.
18: He said, he's 22. And I said, even if, you're still an adult.
0: You cut a little slack for the AI. I'm with you. But if you're going to be in the league and make all the money, and I'm darn sure he would have sat there had they won, then you got to sit there when you lose.
3: The thing I think people are saying is you'll see a different him in 10 years.
0: I think you're right.
3: Yeah. In 10 years, he may look back and say, early on, I was kind of a punk.
0: Well, some guys are punks their whole career.
3: Yeah.
0: You don't know. What we don't know is, here are the two things being said about the Spurs. One, what you just said, and I think that's probably right. But maybe not. There are jerks their whole careers. Some of them, they will never talk to the press. And they'll just be like jerks. Secondly, people say, well, they're going to win 5 or 6 in the next 10 or 15 years. We don't know that.
3: No, we don't.
0: He could get hurt.
3: I heard a lot of that where they said, because people were like, oh, the Spurs are going to. And they said, you don't know in the NBA, especially not in the Western Conference.
0: You have no idea. I've asked Dan Marino to count his championship rings. He went his rookie season, his second season in the league. Dan Marino goes, they get blown out by the 49ers. They're like, oh my God, Marino's going to win 5 rings. Never went back. Didn't even go back.
3: Well, and like they said, when you win the conference, you become the target of everyone else too. It's like, what do we need to do to get better to try to beat the Spurs?
0: Yeah, of course. Not everything goes exactly according to plan for long periods of time. The other thing is, I'm reading about the NBA Finals is that there's expected to be a huge glut of babies named Jalen over the next year to year and a half because of Jalen Brunson and his heroic. That's probably true. I wouldn't doubt it. I tell you what, I like the Knicks. I like the team. Is just, they seem like great guys. See, they are great guys. I feel like they're easy to root for. I hate New York sports, and I'm not a Knicks fan, but they are easy to root for.
19: They're all like, they're a team of outcasts almost.
0: Yes.
19: Like, they're a team of guys who nobody really believed in, cast them aside, and now they got together and won a championship.
0: Well, worked hard and seemed to do and say all the right things.
3: Well, like that guy that had the tip in, OG Anunoby.
0: Right.
3: I remember when they traded for him, everyone was like, what are you doing? Horrible trade.
0: Yeah. And he looked at what he did.
3: A guy named RJ Barrett, who was a good player. But it's funny. It's like everybody had their own part and made their way there, and they were all played together.
0: You got to give the owner and the GM a lot of credit too. Yeah. He did that, and everybody was saying, "What are you doing?" And
3: the stuck owner with forever was known. Everyone's like, terrible
0: awful,
3: owner
0: awful. Yeah. For years. I mean, he made a lot of mistakes. Yeah. I was very, very impressed. And Jalen Brunson is the leader, and I can see a lot of Jalen's. BB Shea told me that Jalen Rose, who is a commentator for ESPN now, and was on the Fab Five at Michigan and played in the NBA. Was the first ever Jalen. There was no Jalen before that.
19: Very few. And now there's like 10 Jalens in the NBA, 20 Jalens in the NBA.
0: Yeah, and that's something. That started that trend of Jalens. So I think there probably will be a lot of kids named Jalen.
3: I asked BB this in a text, and I don't remember what number. I said, is Jalen Brunson a top, let's say top 100 basketball player ever? Because here's the deal. He's won high school championships.
0: College.
3: He won 2 at Villanova.
0: Mm-hmm.
3: And now look what he's done in the NBA. And he was not supposed to be anything in the NBA.
0: He wasn't the leader of the Villanova team that won it, though, was he? I mean, he wasn't the star.
19: I think he was.
3: I mean, he was.
0: Which one? DiVincenzo the first time.
19: Well, yeah.
0: The second, I don't know. Which
19: he just had a great finals.
0: Yeah, yeah.
19: Or final four.
0: Well, I've heard the opposite. I heard he was like the number four guy on that, on one of the teams.
3: Yeah.
0: I don't know about the other team.
3: But I mean, all he's done at every level now is win.
0: And I'm top 100?
3: Like, yeah.
0: I don't know if I can say that yet. You think so?
19: Maybe top 100. Top 50, I
0: not
19: have questions.
0: Yet, no. Not yet, no. Too early. Now, if he wins four championships and plays like this at New York for another 10 years, then yes.
3: Yeah.
0: I think so. By the way, that quarterback, Brendan Sorsby, that we talked about with Lisa Lanier the other day, he plays for Texas Tech. He was given a break and allowed to play for Texas Tech this year, even though he bet on his own team when he was playing for other teams. And a lot of teams were like, I'm not playing Texas Tech this year because of this. Well, he's gone now. He said, I'm leaving and going to the NFL supplemental draft.
3: What is that? Help me with that.
0: Never heard of that. That's coming at the
3: somebody
0: end of the
3: help
0: month.
3: Me with that, yeah.
0: That's coming at the end of the month. They don't even always have players taken in the supplemental draft.
3: I was going to say, this is...
0: I don't know what that
3: suddenly
0: is.
3: Suddenly, this is a big deal, obviously, because he's there.
0: Mm.
3: And I had never even heard of this supplemental draft.
0: Can he be taken now in June or July? They see, the draft is over, long
3: yeah.
0: over. So I don't know exactly, but he's leaving. He won't be... That you could see that coming. He got so much criticism. It's like, well, I'm just not going to stick around for it. You know, I'm going to go.
3: The NFL hasn't had a supplemental draft since 2023, and no one has been selected in one since 2019.
0: So he, but I bet he. Well, will he be? I don't know how good he is. Bet on it.
3: I mean, they said if he would have had a good year at Texas Tech, he would have been the number one quarterback in the draft next year.
0: No, Arch Manning. No way he'd be the number one quarterback.
3: Arch Manning ain't really proven himself.
0: Source being going to be the number one overall pick. Okay. That guy at Oregon is really good, too. They're going to be one and two.
19: It's a draft for people who are academically or athletically ineligible.
0: Mm-hmm.
19: Some of the most famous supplemental draft picks, Chris Carter and Brian Bosworth.
0: Well, those are huge.
19: Supplemental draft picks.
0: Well, those are huge names. So do you think somebody will take him?
19: I would take a shot on him.
3: Sure.
0: I don't know anything about him. I don't know how
19: good he is. If he's as good as they say he is, I'd take a shot. Why not?
0: Have you ever heard of him before he bet on football?
19: No.
0: Me neither.
19: No.
0: So how can he be that good?
3: He was the number one portal something or another.
0: But have you ever heard of him before he bet?
3: No.
0: Me neither. So how could he? I mean, you've heard of Arch Manning. The guy at Oregon is really good. I mean,
3: But I've heard of Arch Manning for 5 years because of his last name.
0: Well, I understand. But you know who college quarterbacks are that are really good going into the season. I never heard this guy's name before he was all of a sudden in front of a judge and getting that sweetheart deal to play again. Well, anyway, he's going into the NFL. It may be to see if somebody takes him. I don't know, but with his past, with all the gambling, does that bother you? Bothers me.
3: It's there. It definitely does.
0: Yeah, I think so, too. This date in history, boy, there's somebody here who's going to like this. 88 years ago today, one of the great country musicians of all time was born. Billy Crash Craddock. And rub it in, rub it in. That's somebody's granddaddy right here. Rub it in, rub it in. That's Red Rachel's grandfather. You hear that? It's music. Feel the tingle
3: begin, you're getting on. Is this your favorite new drop-in for
0: big time
3: when you meet people? It's like, oh, what's Rachel like? She's great. And here's a little something for you. Guess who her granddaddy is.
17: Feels good.
0: It's a pretty sensual song.
18: That's, you know what? They wouldn't play this song at first when he recorded it because they thought it was, he always says the word risque.
0: Oh, yeah.
18: And he had to call and say, just listen to it. It's not that bad. It's about suntan lotion.
0: Oh, it's about suntan lotion?
18: Yeah. Find a slow grooving
0: song. He's got it. Well, let me tell you, when this came on the radio years ago when I was a kid, my father would be like, turn it up, rub it in. And rub it in, rub it in. Happy birthday, Billy Crash Craddock.
3: You wouldn't hear this coming out of your parents' bedroom with the door locked.
0: All the time. All the time.
20: I'll make my own breakfast.
0: About suntan lotion. Rub it in, rub it. How youthful is he today at age 88?
18: He's very youthful.
0: Is he?
18: He gets out of the house every day. He likes to shop. He mows his own lawn. I mean, he's taking good care of himself.
0: If he's at Walmart, does anybody recognize him and say, you're Billy Crash Craddock?
18: There are certain places where he definitely gets recognized, and he likes to go to those places the most.
0: I love that.
18: But yeah, I mean, certain restaurants we go to, it's, you know... Hope now, somebody will stop by.
3: We all have a big family birthday dinner tonight, or is that?
18: I think they'll go out tonight, and then there'll be a bigger dinner this weekend.
0: Okay. That's awesome. Well, happy birthday to Billy Crash Craddock. 88 years ago today. 48 years ago today, on his 40th birthday, the movie Grease hit theaters. John Travolta, Olivia Newton-John, 1978, 48 years ago today. 16 years ago today, BP agreed to set up a $20 billion fund for those affected by the Deepwater Horizon oil spill in the Gulf.
3: Oh, what a fine. Hi, I think you've ruined my life.
0: Well, take some of this $20 billion then. They had those tar balls rolling up.
3: On whatever. My beach is now black.
18: Is it?
0: Big deal. Remember, that was awful. Remember that?
3: Horrific.
0: It was like that uncapped well, and it just kept spewing. There was nothing we could do. It was spewing oil for weeks.
18: Is that when Dawn decided to start using ducks for their soap, or was it before then?
3: No, that was long before.
18: Okay.
0: That was the Exxon Valdez in the 80s.
18: Okay.
3: Another, fine.
0: Yeah. First Exxon, then BP. I'll tell you, though, I didn't think it was really fair. Because people would not buy gas from BP gas stations, and they were just like little mom and pop. Like, they would put up signs saying, we have nothing to do with this.
3: At all.
0: But, you know, of course, BP was the face of that oil spill. 11 years ago today, Donald Trump officially announced he was running for president. He came down the escalator 11 years ago today. I said, this will never work.
3: Look at this gimmick.
0: No chance. There's no chance of this working. And 7 years ago today, in 2019, Euphoria premiered on HBO. Were you there from the beginning?
18: I think the first full season was out before I watched it.
3: Yeah, I was there from the beginning.
0: Were you?
3: And I remember thinking this was nothing like my high school.
0: Yep, no kidding.
18: Yeah.
3: In fact, that goes around. It was like, I can't relate to Euphoria because we had crazy sock day, not trying fentanyl with my friends day.
18: Yeah.
0: Was there a breakout star very early? Was it Zendaya or was it Sydney Sweeney or neither early?
3: I would say, well, Zendaya was the most known person at that
0: going
3: point.
0: In.
3: Going in, she had been in movies. Mm-hmm. She had a singing career. But, I mean, as far as it launched Sydney Sweeney and Jacob Elordi, without a doubt.
0: Well, no question there.
3: Yeah.
0: Early on, like after a year, were they known?
3: After that first season did so well, people started to really pick it up and say, these are talented actors and actresses.
0: It's ended now after 7 years, only three seasons in 7 years.
18: Well, because they had there was a COVID, and then one of their co-stars overdosed and died, and then they had to, because it had been so many years, they had to rewrite everything and rebrand.
3: His name was Angus Cloud, and he was phenomenal.
0: On the show?
3: Yeah, he overdosed and died, and in real life, it was terrible. He would have been a big star.
0: It's a great topic.
18: What?
3: Stay with him. I know where he's going. I know where he's going here.
0: Shows that have been most affected by people dying or leaving the show. Mm-hmm. Leaving the show or dying. Like the guy Coach on Cheers.
3: Yeah.
0: They made up for that immediately.
18: Perfectly.
0: Yeah, perfectly.
18: Woody. That was less of an impact. Mm-hmm. I mean, Diane left.
0: And, that's right. That was way more of an impact.
18: Honestly, in my opinion, kind of ruined the show. But
0: when Diane left,
18: I mean, Rebecca was okay, but
0: I agree. Diane was a lot better. Shelley Long.
3: Yeah. Well, Angus Cloud had started getting bigger roles, and then he overdosed.
0: How many seasons did he do of Euphoria?
3: Two.
18: And they didn't kill it. They had the perfect opportunity to kill him because he had been shot at the end of season two. And instead of doing that, they kept him alive. You just didn't see him.
0: Oh, I don't know.
3: Now he's in jail.
18: He was in jail. So because Rue, the main character Zendaya, would talk to him from prison because that was her friend.
0: Oh, I see.
18: So I thought they did a good job of keeping him alive.
0: Alive. Yeah. They didn't kill him off. You'd certainly expect they would have.
18: That's what I would have thought.
0: I can't think of anybody else who. John Ritter left that died.
3: Yeah.
0: While on that show,
3: 8 Simple Rules.
0: They tried to replace him with James Garner. Mm-hmm. Didn't work. I mean, how do you keep it going, really? Let's play the Big Money Celebrity Pyramid Game. 866-470-2G and see if you want to play. 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I've mentioned before my friend The Diesel. 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
0: The game is a Big Money Celebrity Pyramid. We're playing for AC/DC tickets. They're in concert in a month. And we've got your tickets all this week on Rock 92. The game will be played by K-Town Chris, Eric, and Hoyt. They will pick their players here. The partner will be either B.B. Shea, Biggie, or Red Rachel. I'll have six categories in front of me. Inside the category, seven words. You have to get the player to say all seven words, or as many as you can, in 30 seconds. Whoever does best through two rounds is a winner. K-Town Chris, you get to go first. Would you like Red Rachel, Biggie, or yesterday's winner, B.B. Shea?
4: Good morning, ladies and gentlemen. I'm going to take my man, B.B. Shea.
0: All right. B.B. Shea is taken. That's it. That's a we had an overtime game yesterday. Real good one. Let's go to Eric. Eric, you're going to have Biggie or Red Rachel. Who you got?
5: Yeah, Red Rachel.
0: Red Rachel is chosen today. Game again went to overtime yesterday. Hoyt, Biggie will be your partner today.
6: All right.
8: Hey, Hoyt, turn that radio down, brother.
0: You're going to be in real trouble if you don't.
8: Yep.
0: That's going to be real, real echoey if you don't. Okay. What happens is you'll get 30 seconds here, and B.B. Shea, since he was chosen first, will go first. Inside these categories are seven words. You try to get your partner to say all seven words, or as many as you can, in 30 seconds. Here are the categories. Buyer's remorse.
8: What were you staring at?
0: Well, we're
9: Franklin.
0: We're deep into a hot tub discussion right now. Buyer's remorse. Okay. Stand and deliver. The featured event. Featured. Note the spelling. F-E-E-T. Featured event. Dog days. Miracle drug. Trump card. B.B. Shea, you can choose any one of those. Which would you like?
8: I've had it recently. Buyer's remorse.
0: Buyer's remorse. That's right. That may have been where we went with this. Let's see. K-Town Chris, he has 30 seconds to get you to say all seven words here, as many as you can. Things you sometimes regret buying. Things people sometimes regret buying. Does that make sense to you, K-Town Chris?
4: That's right. Yep, I'm ready.
0: Good luck to you. On your mark. Get set. Go.
8: This is what you drive.
4: Car.
8: Yes, you go out on the lake with this.
4: Boat.
8: Yes, this is what you live in.
4: House.
8: Yes, this is where you go to work out.
4: Gym.
8: Yes, it's a streaming service, the big one. Ba-boom.
4: Spectrum. Netflix.
8: Yes, I just spent money on these. You play a sport with them, you hit a tiny white ball.
4: Golf.
8: What you play with.
4: Golf club.
8: Yes,
4: golf
8: ball. You rent this, you
0: timeshare was the last one. Golf clubs and timeshare. Six. Good score. That you inspired me on that, B.B. Shea. Because do you still regret you played yesterday?
8: Yeah, I did. I kind of still regret it.
0: I know what that's like.
8: Yeah. I'd like to have that $1,200, $1,500 back, you know?
0: You know the trick. You say to yourself, would I spend double the money on this?
8: Ooh.
0: And if the answer is no, then you don't buy it. Would I spend double the money? That's $2,400.
8: Yeah. Definitely not.
0: That hot tub, man. I don't know. But my wife's got me. We're ready now. We're gonna buy that.
10: I always like the boat one because I think that's. I always hear the two best days of owning a boat are the day you buy it and the day you sell it.
0: You almost got a boat, didn't you?
10: Oh, I danced right there. My father saved me last minute.
0: The boat is always a lot of upkeep and maintenance you don't think about, storing it, all those kinds. And you're never out on the lake like you think you
10: are. I told you, I was down at a Bass Pro Shop standing in it.
0: Yep.
10: And the guy was going to draw up the paperwork, and my father was with me, and he just stared up at me and said, "Are you sure about this?" And I went, "Let's get in the car."
0: Nope. Very good choice.
10: He saved me big time.
0: A lot of money, a lot of headache. That's right. Red Rachel, you can choose Stand and Deliver, the featured event. No, the spelling there. F-E-E-T-U-R-E-D. Dog Days, Miracle Drug, and Trump Card. What would you like?
9: I guess I'll go Dog Days.
0: Dog Days. These are things you do with or give to your dog. Things you do with or give to your dog. That makes sense to you, Eric?
5: Yes.
0: Good luck to you. On your mark, get set, go.
9: When you go around the block, you take him for a...
5: Walk.
9: Yes, what he eats. It's dog.
5: Treats.
9: Food. Yes, this is when you teach him to sit or whatever you need to. You teach him how to do things. All right, skip it. When you got to get...
5: Train him.
9: Okay, yes. All right, when you got to wash him, you put him in the tub. Give him a...
5: Tub. Bath.
9: Yes, when he needs to go to the doctor, you take him to a...
5: Vet.
9: Yes, when he needs to...
0: five. Neuter was the next one. Were you going to say when you need to cut his balls off?
9: That's exactly what I was going to say.
3: What are you going to do? Yeah.
0: And the last one was fetch. Okay, so you got five there. The score is 6-5, and Biggie has yet to go. Biggie, you can choose Stand and Deliver, the featured event. That's F-E-E-T. Miracle Drug or Trump Card? Which would you like?
3: Let me try Trump Card.
0: Trump Card. These are words Donald Trump often says.
9: Oh, boy.
0: Words Donald Trump often says. All right. Are you ready, Hoyt?
11: Let's bust it.
0: Let's bust it right now. 30 seconds. Words Donald Trump says a lot. On your mark. Get set. Go.
3: The opposite of happy.
11: Sad.
3: Yes. The United States of
11: America.
3: Yes. When something is really, really good, it's
11: fantastic.
3: No. Another word.
11: It's,
3: skip it. This is the country we're at war with right now.
11: Iran.
3: Yep. This is when something is really, really big. He says this a lot.
11: Oh,
3: it's
11: God.
3: Skip it. This
11: massive.
3: Is the this is first the first lady. Her name.
11: No.
3: Yes.
11: Melania.
0: Yeah. I don't think he ever said it.
9: I think you should give it to him because he knew what he was trying to say.
0: All right. Well, that's close. Four. Great was the one and huge, and we didn't get to fake news. So you got four. So the score is 6-5-4, and we're going in exact reverse order this time. Boy, he did not quite get Melania.
3: No, he didn't.
0: We're going to give it to you, though. All right, Hoyt. You get to choose. You can have Stand and Deliver, the featured event, that's F-E-E-T, or Miracle Drug. You are trailing by 2 points going into round two. What do you want, Hoyt?
11: Let's go for some drugs.
0: Miracle Drug, okay. These are words often heard in commercials for drugs like Jardiance or Ozempic, one of these drugs that you see on television. These are words you often hear in these commercials. I was watching some television at the time. All right, Hoyt, 30 seconds. Try to get as many as you can here. These are words often heard in those prescription drug commercials. On your mark, get set, go.
3: This is in your chest. It pumps blood.
11: Heart.
3: Yep, this is when you're sick. You go see this person.
11: Doctor.
3: Yep, you have two of these. They pump out all the fluid, pee.
11: Say that again?
3: You have two of these in your body. They pump things out.
11: All lungs.
3: No, okay, pass. This is when another word for working out.
11: Exercise.
3: Yes. This is when your stomach is real upset. You feel this. Your
11: upset stomach?
3: No, like diarrhea? No, like vomit. Another word for
0: nausea. Nausea. And kidney was the one that gave you problems. Didn't get to anus.
3: That's how we played. Straight anus.
0: You played like anus?
3: Yep.
0: Yeah. Didn't get to side effects. Got three that go round. Seven total. I'm afraid you're an also ran.
3: Yeah, I think so.
0: It doesn't look good.
3: I wouldn't stay on the line and waste your minutes.
0: We go next to Rachel. Rachel and Eric, you are trailing by 2 points total, but really 1 point against the guy who's got another chance to go. So, Eric, you can have Stand and Deliver or the featured, that's F-E-E-T, featured event. Which would you like, Eric?
12: You stand and deliver.
0: Stand and deliver. Things you usually do while standing up. Things most people do or you would do while standing up. Are you ready, Eric?
12: Ready.
0: 30 seconds. On your mark. Get set. Go.
9: It's faster than jogging.
12: Well, running.
9: Yes. This is in the morning. You get under the water and you put soap on you. You take a
12: shower.
9: Yes. This is when you're in the kitchen and you get the pots and pans and you're... Yes, you like a waltz or two
12: dance.
9: Yes, this is like the World Cup. We call it they call it football. We call it
12: soccer.
9: Yes, this is when you like touch your toes or you do a squat or something.
0: Stretch was that one. You got five again, giving you a score of 10. Okay. That's the number BB Shea has to beat. Hoyt, we will let you go. You finished with 7. Once you didn't get there, stretch, and then hug was the last one. So it was run, shower, cook, dance, soccer, stretch, and hug. Now we finally get to the featured event, K-Town Chris and BB Shea. You have 6. You need 4 to tie and 5 to win. You can go for a perfect score here, of course. Things associated with your feet. Things associated with your feet, okay? Are you ready for that one, K-Town Chris?
13: Yeah, I'll take Pearl Harbor for 100.
0: Man, BB Shea was all over Pearl Harbor.
9: How is he going to get Pearl Harbor into feet?
0: How are you going to do Pearl Harbor with feet? Things associated with your feet. BB Shea, you ready?
8: Yes.
0: 4 to tie, 5 to win. On your mark, get set, go.
8: Not socks, but this is what you wear on your feet.
14: Shoes.
8: Yes, you have 10 of these. They're at the end of your feet.
14: Toes.
8: Yes, this is at the back of your feet. You step on it. Tar.
14: Heel.
8: Yes, you put this on your feet, on top of your under your shoes.
14: Socks.
8: Yes, this is the back of your foot. We're gonna pass that. This is a thing that people get when their feet when they this goes on that really hurts on the bottom part of your leg.
0: I probably shouldn't have cuckooed you because you said feet.
8: I did say feet.
0: But it was foot. It's the ones you got it. You already won. You scored 11-10-7. Athlete's foot was the one that you said. You said feet. I should not have cuckooed you. I apologize. Okay. But you got the win anyway. And try that last one. Keep going with the last one. What do you think?
8: Great white or ox, Paul blank.
14: Bunyan.
0: Yeah. I like how you were going with that. See, he's out of the box. That's why he wins. Nicely done. The two of you should think more like that. Okay.
15: All right.
9: Pearl Harbor.
8: Never forget.
15: That's right.
0: That's enough of you. He brought the game to a screeching halt yesterday, but he won it. That's it. We'll play again tomorrow here. Another chance for you to be a winner. Nice job by K-Town Chris winning today. We will again at this time tomorrow. And let's do a meet and greet right now. 866-470-2GNC. If you want to play us, if you want to be part of it, we want to meet you. And we would love to meet you at a real baseball game later this season at the Greensboro Grasshoppers. We want to ask you a little something about yourself, something interesting, what you do for a living, how long you've been listening, all those types of things. It's a meet and greet. Next, Two Guys Named Chris show. Rock 92. 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
9: From the Go Green Plumbing, Heating, Air, and Electrical Weather Center, mostly cloudy today and 80 degrees for the high. Tonight, 64 for the overnight low, and the clouds should start to roll out. Sunny by tomorrow, 90 degrees for the high tomorrow. 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
0: Thank you, Rachel. 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
0: Meet and Greet is brought to you by the Greensboro Grasshoppers, Hoppin' Fun Baseball. We'd love to meet you, and we could wind up actually meeting you in person at a Grasshoppers game in their private box later this season. Meet and Greet today, we have Harold on the line. See a little bit about him. We really appreciate Harold, of course, for listening to this program. Says he's been listening since day one of this show. Hello, Harold. It sure is nice to meet you.
25: Greetings.
0: Good to talk to you. Day one of this program was nothing to write home about, so we really appreciate it.
25: it's been a while.
0: It's interesting. BB Shea says that you once owned video stores. Now, I had a good friend whose parents owned a video store, and I loved it because he was always like, bringing videos home, you know, and I'd go over there and we'd watch movies and stuff. Did you like owning a video store?
25: Yeah, it was great during the premium times.
0: Yep.
25: When you were so busy, it's unbelievable.
0: Yeah. The heyday of it. What did you own in, like, the 80s and 90s?
25: Yeah.
0: That was the time. Was it VHS that you mostly rented out, or did you have DVD over into the DVD world?
25: Yeah, it transferred over to DVD.
0: I love, you know, of course it's so much more convenient now. You know, I mean, you can get anything you want at any time. And Biggie just watched Michael, the movie Michael. He paid for it, came right to his, you know, streamed it. But there was something about going on a Friday. Wasn't that, I mean.
8: It's the best.
0: When you found the movie you wanted, it was like, yes.
8: I still love shopping for DVDs.
0: Do you?
8: It's so much fun.
0: I think DVDs. I hate it when they went away because it's a great gift, too. If yes, I know yeah. you love a movie, I can give you, or a documentary on DVD or a show.
3: But when you would go to, like, a video store and get the last copy
0: yes.
3: of, like, the new release, you felt like you'd just won a battle.
0: It was. It was like
3: yes.
0: It was like an event yeah. when you went on a Friday night to try to get something there. I guess, did you work most Friday and Saturday nights because you were so busy?
25: Absolutely, yeah. And when you get that new release, please bring it back on time.
0: Right.
3: Yes.
0: Yeah, that's right. That's right. That's a big.
25: Don't just drop it in the Dropbox and then be 6 months before we see you.
0: That's right. That's right.
3: I was wondering how often you cleaned out the Dropbox.
0: About every 6 months. Did you work for one of the big ones, or did like own like a Blockbuster franchise, or was it a small time one?
25: No, we were independent.
0: Yeah.
25: And that's one problem we had is we stayed in the business too long.
0: Yeah.
25: Trying to outlast Blockbuster, which we did, but there was no benefit to it.
0: Yeah.
8: Hey, Harold, if do you think you would still be in business if people paid their late fees?
25: No, but we would have retired with a whole lot more money.
0: Rich, the people had paid the late fees, that's right. Now, also, it says you were a railroad conductor at one point. Did you enjoy that work?
3: Wow.
25: Yeah, yes and no. It could be a really, really good job, and it could be pretty tough.
0: I feel like that'd be hard work, being a railroad conductor. Yes?
25: It can be, yeah.
1: Yeah. What's the hardest part of that job?
25: Well, when I was working Amtrak contracted through CSX, I worked for CSX, mm-hmm. and the worst thing that ever happened is I came upon some poor fellow that had been hit by Amtrak going in the opposite direction.
1: Oh, my God. How terrible. Golly. And
25: at that time, on that stretch of railroad, the speed limit was 79 miles an hour.
1: Oh, boy. I hate to hear something like that now. And BB Shea said you've had some issues with being held up as well. Like, was this when you owned the video store?
25: Yep. After the first time, I wouldn't let anybody else

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3: Absolutely, honestly terrified.
4: I bet.
3: And all of them were wearing masks, yes. Bandanas or medical masks.
4: Man, that stinks. Were they ever caught?
3: Two were caught and found not guilty. One was caught and served a little bit of time, and they never did catch the other one.
5: Not guilty?
4: How'd they find him not guilty?
3: Well, they put me on the stand and said, is this the gun that was stuck in your face? And I said, it's either that one or one just like it. Yeah. And the one just like it got him off.
5: You gotta plant that seed of doubt, and that's what they did.
4: What a bunch of BS. That's not right. You know, that's not right.
6: They knew what you meant.
4: Of course. Come on now. Also, BB Shea said you got a lot of interesting factoids. You've been skydiving.
3: Yeah.
4: How many times?
3: About 200.
4: Skydiving 200 times?
5: Yeah, you've had quite a life.
4: Have you had any scares with skydiving?
3: Yes, that parachute didn't open that one time.
4: My God!
5: Good Lord! What?
6: What happens then?
3: When you deploy your pilot chute, you look over your shoulder and watch it unfold, or check your canopy, make sure there's no rips, tears, holes, anything like that. So I deployed and looked over my shoulder, and there wasn't anything there. So this could be problematic.
4: Well, yeah.
5: Yeah, I'd say so.
4: Well, was there an emergency chute, I guess?
3: I reached, as you look over your shoulder and then reach behind you to whatever the problem is, just pull on the pack closure or the parachute itself to get it out. As I turned over, it released a low pressure vacuum off my back. The wind caught the parachute and deployed it.
4: Whew, my Lord. Man. Were you more frightened with a gun stuck in your face or when you thought, oh, my goodness, my parachute didn't deploy?
3: No, the parachute deal, it's automatic. You just go to your training.
4: Mm-hmm.
3: You don't have the luxury or time to be scared. You just do what you have to do.
4: Right. If you hadn't reached over your shoulder and done what you did, how long did you have to do that? In another 10 seconds, would you hit the ground? How long?
3: Yeah, probably about 10 seconds.
4: That's pretty frightening. That really is. So, but I guess you love skydiving. You've done it 200 times.
3: Yeah. It's a unique thrill.
4: Yeah, I bet it is.
3: It's a lot of fun.
4: Did you, after that particular incident, when the chute didn't open the first go round, did you say, okay, that's it, or have you done it many times since?
3: Yes, many times since. It's just your problems can be solved. Can be solved. It's very rare to have anything serious. You know, they comment on it like they do flying an airplane. You're in more danger driving to the drop zone than you are in the airplane.
4: That's right. Boy, you are cool, calm, and collected. You have faced a lot of danger in your life. Thank you very much. It's always good to talk to any one of our P1 listeners for a meet and greet. But Harold, you've been fascinating. Thank you.
3: It's a pleasure.
4: Absolutely. It's good to have you. Are you a baseball fan? We hope to see you later in the season at a baseball game.
3: I sure hope so. I'd love to.
4: That'd be great.
5: What a life.
4: We'd love to see. God. I hope nobody does us any harm at the baseball. Well, we've got the guy here. Get out of a problem. That's right. Harold, thank you so much for listening. It was great talking to you today.
3: Same here, buddy.
4: Have a good one. There he goes. That's Harold. He's from Aberdeen. He's had three guns stuck in his face and his parachute didn't deploy. At some point, you're just like, my God, I've got bad luck.
6: And that's really crazy because I feel like just a week ago or so, we agreed that I was going to go skydiving and get it on video.
4: That's right. I'm excited for you. That's great.
6: Thank you.
4: Good for you.
7: Glad one of us is stepping up to do it.
4: That's right. Somebody has to. And she's

0: under the weight limit. So
1: that's
0: we're
1: right.
0: We're the first time we've ever had that happen. We'll have another meet and greet tomorrow at this time. Have a great day. Two Guys Named Chris show. Rock 92. 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
18: 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You could be doing worse things. On second thought, no, you couldn't. This is Rock 92.
7: Welcome back to the Two Guys Named Chris show. Interesting, we were just talking about Bill Belichick maybe being engaged to the 24-year-old Jordan Hudson. Some are saying that she's telling friends that they are engaged. We had a call from a longtime P1 T-Bone. We had some technical difficulties, so we weren't able to record him. But he said, we were talking about a prenuptial agreement, that Bill Belichick would need a prenuptial agreement. And he says, there's no need for a prenuptial agreement. That team's undefeated. You don't. It doesn't matter. He ain't going to get it. He ain't gonna, if she doesn't want it, he's not going to get it. In football terms, that team is undefeated.
19: It's interesting you say that because, as you mentioned, unfortunately, we did have some technical glitches with T-Bone's call. I heard him say something different. My interpretation was something different.
7: Mm.
19: I thought he said that P.
7: Oh, that
19: is undefeated.
7: That P is a, maybe that
20: both work.
19: In fact, you're right. It's very rare.
7: Maybe that
19: when both interpretations are
7: well. We do have the call.
19: It's just distorted.
7: Let's see if we can hear exactly what he says here. You try to make it out, Biggie. T-Bone, how are you?
19: I got that much.
7: Okay, yeah. Translate that for you. Good. How are you doing? With a little bit of a technical
20: glitch. Let's shoot that into space and see if the aliens show up.
19: You know, you could send T-Bone to the planet, former planet Pluto, and get a clearer signal.
20: Yeah.
7: It's on us. It was our piece of equipment that malfunctioned.
19: Yeah, not his fault.
7: That was not his fault. We heard him.
20: I do know what he said. He did say the P word.
7: The P.
20: Mm-hmm.
7: That P is undefeated.
20: Team works well, though, as
7: all
20: well.
7: Right.
19: Team fits with a sports analogy.
7: I thought it was a sports analogy. It's that P is undefeated.
20: What?
7: Now,
20: I think most men have done something dumb
7: like that.
20: Once or twice or three times in a lifetime.
19: T-Bone himself has shared his marital woes.
20: Yes.
7: He has said that I believe he reconciled with one wife because of her fried green tomatoes and
20: her cooking. Undefeated.
7: Her cooking was undefeated in that case. That's right. She made a mean fried green tomato.
20: He
7: swore off of her but went back to her.
20: It is what, you know, as you get older and you're a man, it does change what, you know, the pee will always reign supreme, but suddenly other things start coming into play too. Like, she does cook really, really well.
7: Right. And T-Bone's told us that.
20: She does my laundry.
7: I tell you who may be at odds with his wife right now, and we played this yesterday. Now there's an update to it. James Comey, the former FBI director, who was fired by Donald Trump,
0: You may have missed this controversy. He was walking on the beach with his wife and saw written in some seashells on the sand, 8647. Meaning, on the internet at least, now this was news to me, get rid of 47, who is Donald Trump, president number 47. Well, James Comey, and we'll re-air this, he explained yesterday, I had no idea what that meant. My wife said, take a picture of that.
21: We were walking on the beach and we saw in the sand someone had arranged shells with numbers. And Patrice, my wife, said, why would someone put an address in the sand? And I said, I don't know. And we stood over it and I said, you know, I think it's some kind of like political message. And she said, you know, 86, when I was a server, she did a lot of work in restaurants, meant to remove an item from the menu when you ran out of ingredients. And I said, well, to me, as a kid, it always meant to leave a place, to ditch a place. I said, that's really clever. So then she said, you should take a picture of that. And I did. And I posted it on my Instagram account and thought nothing more of it until I heard through her that people were saying it was some sort of a call for assassination, which is crazy.
0: Crazy. Now, I gave him the benefit of the doubt because I didn't know what 8647 meant either. But you all say that as the former FBI director, he has seen that many times for 8646 for Biden. Get rid of him.
19: Yeah, I did not find his explanation credible.
0: I did.
20: No.
0: I did, full disclosure. I was like, oh, the wife tells you to take a picture, you take a picture.
19: Oh, know? It's an address in shells.
20: Oh, this reminds me of my serving days.
0: Right. I was like, okay.
19: Remember when you used to 86 the meatloaf?
0: I get it.
20: Remember when we used to hang at Bennigan's? That's where we met.
0: I get it. I was like, oh, yeah, okay, yeah. I understand. Now, I had a P1 listener say, I am stunned that you all don't know what 86 means. It's from the mafia in Las Vegas. When you want somebody 86'd, it means you drive them 80 miles outside of Las Vegas and put them 6 feet under.
20: Yeah.
0: That's what he says.
20: Oh, yeah, I've heard that. That's hilarious, and I love it.
0: Well, I researched it to see if that really is accurate. Now, the term 86 is a verb meaning to throw something or someone out, removing them or removing the item, originated in restaurants and bars in the 1930s where they would say 86 the eggs, 86 the tomato.
19: Vegas wasn't Vegas then.
0: Exactly. It was adopted in the 60s in Las Vegas to mean 86 this person, means take them out and I guess take them 80 miles outside of town and bury them 6 feet under in the desert, which you know that's happened. But they picked that up and that's really just been a long rumor. You know, did they say, okay, 86 this guy?
20: Movies really drive that home too.
0: Yeah, right.
20: I mean, you know, the joke of any casino type movie, they're always a meeting in the desert. And it's I thought you were bringing me out here to take care of me.
0: Yeah.
19: But did you, because that's where Pesci ends up, right? In casino?
0: Yeah. They take him out in the desert.
19: Mm-hmm.
0: Of course.
19: Or in a cornfield, wherever it is.
0: You see that all the time in movies, right?
19: Did your research, Kelly, show why the number's 86?
0: No.
19: Showed up in restaurants?
0: No. It just said it originated in restaurants as a verb, meaning, you know,
19: we're out.
0: Exactly. Cheeseburger, 86 the bacon. If somebody orders, I mean, I've heard that, like, you order, I want a cheeseburger with no tomato, and they'll say, you know, cheeseburger all the way, 86 the tomato.
19: Mm-hmm.
0: I mean, I've heard that for many years, but I don't know why 8 and 6.
19: Yeah. I wonder if that came from military use.
0: It could have been.
20: Yeah.
0: They could have been, but that's as far as I got on it. And today is National Waitstaff Day.
19: Okay.
0: That's fact. I mean, that it really is.
19: Okay.
0: Today is National Waitstaff Day. And the question was asked to servers across the country, have you ever retaliated against a rude customer? This could be for Biggie. You've worked restaurants. You've worked delivery. Have you ever retaliated in some way against a rude customer?
20: No, not. I don't like stuff like that. Mm-hmm. You know, the old, you hear the horror stories of people spitting in food.
0: Right.
20: Things like that. I always found that so over the line. No matter how rude they were, you don't mess with someone's food.
0: 50% said they've retaliated in some way against a rude customer.
19: Did they give examples?
0: No. That's what I wanted to know. Like, what do people do? Do you put extra salt in the food? Do you put too much mustard on a sandwich? You know, whatever it is. If they,
20: I could see that, but I have a feeling it's normally darker.
0: Well, the spitting on the food is
19: because oftentimes in most places the server doesn't prepare the food at all. I mean, that's the last line of from kitchen to your table, perhaps.
0: We have a P1 listener working in a restaurant would do something. Go ahead.
22: Well, I worked in a Greek restaurant. Whenever I had really crappy customers, I used to say Foska Takapethene as they left. It means eat, poop, and die.
0: Okay.
22: You know? It meant, like, have a nice day. And my boss got on to me. He goes, someday someone's going to understand what you're saying. And sure enough, I had a lady come in. And I didn't say it to her, but I was saying to someone else as they left. And she goes, oh, my God. She goes, how could you say that? I said, what do you mean? And then she spoke to me in Greek. She goes, I understood everything you said. And I was like, oh, my God, I'm so sorry.
2: That's great.
3: That's really awesome.
0: I love that. Say it again.
2: Thanks. See you later.
0: Have a nice day. People thought she was saying have a nice day. Mm-hmm. She was saying eat crap and die.
2: Mm-hmm.
0: All right. That's the way she retaliated against rude customers. Food staff workers, waitresses, waiters were asked, have you ever eaten food off a customer's plate? 32% said yes.
19: Well, I'm surprised that's not higher.
0: I know, you'd think.
19: Like when it goes back to the kitchen.
0: Probably. Some,
19: you mean not on the way out?
0: No, I wouldn't say. No, I would say when it comes back. Mm-hmm. Yeah, you've eaten food. But only 8% said they've taken a drink after somebody. Like they would finish off a drink that was not finished. Jim, you're talking about messing with food now. Go ahead.
4: Well, I'm 15. I've been in food service my entire career, and I've never personally not seen anything. You know, but I had a buddy that was a assistant manager at a place, and he came in one morning, and his staff was playing hockey with like a frozen burger on the floor with the brooms, and they would put it back in the box, and he asked them what they were doing. He said, put it back in the box. It's called the Lucky Burger. He called his district manager, and they fired all of them on the spot.
0: Yeah. Oh, my God.
19: They were playing Lucky Burger.
0: Hockey with broomsticks with a frozen burger. Oh, my God.
20: I think the worst thing, and I believe I've told you all this before, was when I hired a delivery driver who didn't understand sneezing.
0: That's right.
20: The customer whose pizza was in front, I was at the front cash register.
0: Yeah.
20: And he was behind me taking the pizza out of the oven.
0: Yeah.
20: And he just started sneezing. And instead of like even covering, he just threw his hands up and he's just, achoo! Achoo! Right on this person's pizza. And
19: an
20: they
19: unboxed
20: are,
19: pie?
20: Well, yeah. And they are in front of me. And literally every time he would sneeze, she would go, oh! Oh! And I was just standing there. I was like, I don't even know what to say right now besides,
0: that's horrible.
20: I'm sorry, we'll remake everything and here's your money back.
0: And you did. You had to.
20: Oh, yeah.
0: You had to do that.
20: Yeah, and I looked at him. I was like, what are you?
0: What is wrong with you?
20: I was like, have you never? What was that? Where's common sense?
0: What is going on?
20: He didn't have a lot of common sense.
0: Oh, he didn't.
20: Yeah.
0: And he just sneezed all over.
19: Some people just aren't cut out for that world. Food service.
20: Yeah.
0: It's true.
20: We caught him one time. Our store was like in a circle.
0: Mm-hmm.
20: I know. We caught him one time just driving around the store a whole bunch. We're out back for a smoke break.
0: Mm-hmm.
20: Finally, I waved him down. I said, what are you doing? He goes, I'm just killing time.
0: Just driving around.
20: Yeah. He's like, I figured when you guys let me know when the next delivery comes up. And we're like, I was like, dude, park your damn car.
19: Just toss it through the open window.
20: Yeah.
0: You know, this is about bad customer service, bad work as well. Rusty, our fact checker, alerted me to this. We were just talking last hour about my summer reading list, which I'll, you know, we'll go to the beach and I'll tackle a few books.
20: Hunger Games, whole series.
0: Well, usually it's only one book because my wife will, I'm just not able to get through more.
19: You're overly ambitious. I am. You think you'll have more time to read than you actually do.
0: Well, it's not even about time. Sometimes I'm just out there on the beach and I just can't bring myself to read, you know?
19: Yeah.
20: Edibles.
0: You know?
19: Just slightly fuzzed.
0: Yeah, you get a little fuzzed out there.
19: The waves are hypnotic.
0: Exactly. The waves are hypnotic.
20: That dolphin's waving.
0: Exactly.
19: The teens and tweens walking by in their swimsuits.
20: Oh, yeah.
0: Boy, let me tell you. Those.
19: Your little TikTok algorithm come to life right in front of your very eyes.
0: Oh, yeah. They're making their TikTok.
20: Hard to believe she'll be a senior next year.
0: I thought you said she'd be a senior in high school.
19: That's right.
0: Well, on Sunday, the Chicago Sun-Times published a summer reading list with 15 books, like must-reads for the summer, which I guess a lot of periodic places will do, you know, online. You'll see. A lot of times I'll Google, what are the best summer reads, and make that one that I will buy for the beach trip. Well, their summer reading list for this year had 15 titles on there, but now the person who made up the list has admitted that he just went out on ChatGPT or AI and said, give me some good books for the summer, and 10 of the 15 were fake books by real authors.
20: Oh, no.
0: So,
19: by real people.
0: By real people. So it looks like it would be such and such by Stephen King, but it's not a real book. And that's what ChatGPT will lead you wrong sometimes.
20: So people are going into like Barnes & Noble and going, can I get Murder in the Hills by Stephen King?
0: That's right. And there is no. I know.
19: Doesn't exist.
0: That's right. One was called Tidewater Dreams by Isabel Allende. There is no such book. Huh. The Last Algorithm by Andy Weir. Books that don't exist and were created out of thin air. The creator, Marco Buscaglia, has confirmed, yeah, I usually do AI for background checks, but in this case, I just went, give me some good books for the summer, and there they were.
19: Is that a fireable offense?
0: He says, this is on me, I'm embarrassed. And the editor says, we're embarrassed by this, but no word on whether or not he's been fired. Mm-hmm. I don't know. He's young, and so, you know, he goes out. Is it fireable? Maybe. That is a reputable newspaper, the Chicago Sun-Times, that's doing
19: that. Once mighty paper.
0: But you see it all the time. I mean, you see, like, local news sometimes will have a flag they've put up that they've just gotten from somewhere, and it's the wrong flag. You know?
19: True.
0: They go out on the internet and grab it. It's not that.
19: Because
0: not right.
19: The internet is the only resource there is.
0: Yeah. That's right. And sometimes,
19: if it leads you astray, you don't know.
0: Sometimes it's wrong, you know?
20: I have finally seen AI be used for some good on the internet.
19: Mm. Oh, really?
20: Somebody has taken famous clips, for example, the Dr. Phil Catch Me Outside girl.
19: Uh-huh.
20: And instead of it being humans, like adults, it's small babies talking. Mm-hmm. And it is absolutely.
0: Oh, I've seen a lot of that.
19: I hate the small baby talking thing.
20: Oh, I think it's somebody had created a baby Dr. Phil and a baby Catch Me Outside girl. And I thought it's the funniest.
19: I hate those. Yeah, it just really? Does nothing for me. There are movie scenes and TV scenes.
20: I don't like movie scene, not as much. This cracked me up when I saw it.
0: I'm on Facebook.
20: Oh, you are on
0: Facebook. So I'm recently introduced to this, and I didn't like it either.
19: My favorite new thing I saw, I should have sent it to you guys, I didn't, was the Journey song. Just a City Girl.
0: Don't Stop Believing.
19: Thank you. Don't Stop Believing. Yeah. But it was performed live. You could tell because it was not Steve Perry singing. It was a live version with the current vocalist.
0: Yeah.
19: But, I mean, it was the band, and Donald Trump was every member of the band. In a red, white, and blue suit. Shredding on guitar.
0: You can do that.
19: Tinkling the ivories.
0: Yeah.
19: Bashing the drums.
0: That's what you can do.
19: That's what I should have said to you guys.
0: That I would like to
19: see.
0: That's
19: AI.
0: That is AI working like that.
19: Unless he actually did it.
0: It's possible. Maybe. More young people who are now have done something dumb but defended themselves. There's a teenager from New Jersey, 19 years old, Joseph Kling. And they say he's responsible for the Jones Road wildfire that burned 15,000 acres in the Pine Barrens a month ago. Pine Barrens, if you're a Sopranos fan, you know that's where they go out and dump their bodies.
19: That's where you get 86.
0: They 86 you out there in the Pine Barrens.
20: One of the best episodes of a TV show ever.
0: It is unbelievable.
20: Pine Barrens.
0: Pine Barrens, they go dump a body in the snow and they get lost.
20: Try to kill a guy.
0: And they try to kill a guy and he runs. They're taking him out to the Pine Barrens to kill him and they get lost. Well, now this guy is facing charges of aggravated arson, hindering prosecution, under home detention right now. But he swears, I didn't even set the fire, and I tried to stop the fire.
19: Oh.
0: He says that one of his friends had a dirt bike accident, and it sparked flames, and he's trying to say he didn't do anything.
3: I was the first to leave because my buddy crashed his dirt bike.
5: Why didn't you put the fire out then?
3: There was other people there, and I tried.
5: How?
3: I kicked dirt on and everything, had the flame almost out.
0: And then he left, not knowing the flame wasn't totally out, and it spread to thousands and thousands of acres. It's one of the worst wildfires in New Jersey history. His lawyer told him,
6: Shut the hell up. Yeah.
20: Quit talking.
6: Why are you talking to the media?
0: But he was. Outside the courthouse, he just kept on talking like that. And, of course, they kept on asking questions.
19: Of course.
0: So that was that. He's going back into court in a week.
19: What was the, is it the great Ron White, the comedian, who said he had the right to remain silent, but not the ability?
0: That's right. That is correct.
20: I see it every weekend on my favorite police show.
0: That's right.
20: Somebody will just start talking and the cop will be like, hold on, let me read this to you.
0: Yeah, that's right.
20: And they'll keep going. He's like, stop.
6: I got a Miranda you.
0: Yeah. People love to keep on talking like that. That's what we should bring up for our attorney, Lisa Lanier. Is that going to come back and haunt him or hurt him in court? Another is a Kansas mother who is suing several adult websites because her 14-year-old son accessed explicit content on an old laptop. Lawsuit alleges that these sites failed to implement adequate age verification measures and therefore She is suing them.
19: Hmm.
0: I mean, usually they put up, are you 18?
20: Yes. Well, in certain states now, you got to go through a lot more.
19: Yeah, the hub has changed the game.
20: Yeah, but some states still have it where it's like, are you 18? I sure am.
0: Pornhub. Come on. Come on. Yeah.
19: Does it get into the hands of some underage kids? Yes.
0: Okay. Maybe.
20: That's part of maturing in the internet age.
0: Exactly.
19: Biggie's right.
20: I was on that border because the internet was around when I was that age, but it was still dial up. So, I had to wait for my parents to leave, or they were leaving for a lengthy amount of time.
0: Yeah.
20: And then I'd have to sit there and wait 10 minutes while one naked picture downloaded.
0: Exactly.
19: Line by line.
20: Video. Oh, I'd have to wait 45. I'd start downloading a video and go off for 45 minutes, play video games, come back and be like, all right, now's time.
0: There it is. It's like, Pornhub, give us a break, will you? I mean, just ask if we're 18. Yeah. We are. Okay? We're over 18. That's it.
20: God, and this kid's mom, she's the ultimate mom that nobody wants to. You know this kid is embarrassed. Like his friends.
0: I swear, if your mom gets porn ruined, man.
19: She will. Mm. It's going to happen. Biggie's right.
0: You're about Jason's mom? Yeah, she called him jerking, and now she's going to ruin it for everybody.
19: They're going to call it Jason's law. They're going to be like, it's Jason's act, you know? That's him, you know?
0: Told you to lock your door, you moron. Legal experts suggest this could cause all websites to do what Pornhub has done and make it so you have to go
19: we
0: in.
19: We need your driver's license.
0: Put your driver's license in there.
20: God, your mom is a whore.
0: Why would she do something like this?
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0: Welcome back to the Two Guys Named Chris show. I told you I was punched in the face once. That does not include Comb Fight 83 either.
20: Oh, that's
0: comb
20: legend.
0: Fight. Yeah, it's legend. That's
20: yeah. I bet if you're a new listener, get ready.
0: I won't go
19: this
0: on.
19: This is one of your whiniest stories ever.
0: This is, this sits with, we mentioned Chad Brady, got Rodney Tyler.
19: Crick Fight.
0: Crick Fight.
20: Was this the start of your list of people that yes. have wronged you?
0: Well, Chad Brady was first. No, Rodney Tyler was first.
20: Okay.
0: Then Chad Brady. And then shortly after that, Derek Smith, Comb Fight 83, Picture Day, and everybody had their combs. I won't go into the whole story, but the teacher had left the room, Ms. Benson, may she rest. And that, I wanted to talk to her about that for a long time as well. Believe me, I never really got the chance. I ran into her in the mall when I was 26, and I brought it up. I said, Comb Fight 83.
20: Who are you?
0: And she didn't remember my name.
20: I retired.
19: This is inappropriate. I'm getting something for my kids at 579.
0: I'll never forget that. We were standing right in front of the cookie jar, and I said, hey, Benson. I got a bone to pick. Let's talk about it. Comb Fight 83.
20: You got any booze with you?
0: What? Sixth grade, and she had left the room, and there were only like 8 students left in the room because we were last to go. The buses were all clearing out, and we walked home. Walked right past that crick, and Derek Smith led a posse and came over and said, everybody jump on Chris with their combs. And they were flicking them at me because it was picture day. We all had our combs.
19: I love that they gave you combs for picture day. I had picture day, of course, for all through the 12th grade.
0: Yeah.
19: Never once got a free comb.
0: They didn't give you comb.
19: No, I mean, we didn't have lice.
0: We had lice.
19: Yeah.
20: So I mean, he is right. I never got a comb.
0: You didn't get a comb.
20: No. For picture day. No. Nobody gave me a picture day. You just came ready.
19: Yeah, you had to show up. They didn't give you a comb.
20: Yeah.
19: To get the lice out.
0: They gave us a comb every year.
20: I feel like that was required by the studio. Like the only way we're covered is if you give them combs, you get rid of the lice. After last year, I lost Margaret.
19: I still have larvae in my lights.
20: Yeah. She had to shave drape. She had to shave her head, and she was out for 6 weeks.
19: This is the 80s. Women just couldn't walk around bald headed.
20: No,
0: that's right. Phone lines are open. I want to know who got a comb.
19: Who else got a lice comb?
0: Lice combs on picture day when they were in school. Every year they gave us a comb. Everybody got a free comb.
19: Everybody had combs.
20: Well, that's how they checked for lice, because they'd make everyone comb their hair and look as some fallout. Get them out of line.
0: So we all had combs.
19: The pictures were blank in the yearbook. Not pictured. Joyce.
0: Shed lice.
19: Now you know why.
0: We know.
20: Yeah.
0: Because of the comb.
20: Mm-hmm.
0: So we get the combs. We all have our combs in our back pockets. It was definitely picture day. And Derek Smith started hitting people with his. He'd flick it, his comb at them. And it smarted. And he said, Everybody gang up on me. And so there were 7 students on my desk, and I was just like, and I started flicking back only for protection. In fact, I believe I was, when he was flicking other people one-on-one, I was saying, Derek, you don't not do that.
19: Stop.
0: Don't do that.
19: Oh, yeah. Johnny Peacemaker.
0: That's right.
19: And
0: when Ms. Benson came back into the room.
19: What does she see? You flicking 7 people.
0: Well, it was a big melee at my desk. Yeah. And she goes, everybody involved up here for paddling. And I said, what, wait. And I tried to tell, and she said, shut your mouth. Everybody involved, get up here and get your paddling.
19: But you were an enemy combatant. You were in full firefight.
0: What are you supposed to do when somebody, you can't just lay there.
19: Do what you're born to do. Tattle.
0: Yeah, well, I tried to tattle. And I even tried to tattle.
19: Run from the situation. You did not.
0: I tried to tattle when I was 26 and ran into her in the Randolph Mall. And I said, Ms. Benson, I've got a bone to pick. Mm-hmm. And boy, you should have seen her trying to scurry away.
19: Yeah.
0: After that, I was all over. Lynn, did you get a comb for picture day?
4: Sure. I got it several years in a row in elementary school.
0: Exactly.
19: Okay.
0: I think we were in the same school district.
19: Found the lice pocket.
0: I know, Lynn. We may have been in the same school district. Thank you, Lynn.
3: Okay.
0: Appreciate it. Betsy, did you get a comb on picture day at your school?
5: I am a little bit older than you, but from Alamance County, and we got combs every year. It's for picture day.
0: Yeah.
5: Every year.
0: We did.
19: You know, Biggie and I went to elementary school in different states.
0: Yes.
19: So maybe the state of North Carolina was flush with cash.
0: Must have been. And lice.
20: Give them the combs.
0: Thank you, Betsy.
19: What, there was a name of a company that made all the combs back then, and I can't remember.
20: Oh, yeah.
19: But if you see it, you know, it's one of those mm-hmm. that it'll instantly come back mm-hmm. to. But the name was embossed on every comb yeah, that I have.
20: Not
19: had.
20: Brawn, no.
19: No, they that's more new.
20: Yeah.
19: Well, they make the shavers and razors.
0: Maybe it was federally funded, and they say, which states need the combs this year? And we just always got them. Maybe we
19: stop sending them to Arkansas.
0: Yeah. It's lost cause. There's no chance. We can't win that fight. Britt, you're talking about getting a comb for picture day. Go ahead.
6: Yeah, P1 Britt here. I went to school in Randolph County, and they get me a comb every year, and yes. I'm significantly younger than you, so it's not like a generational thing.
0: Okay. That's my county. That's where I went to school also.
19: It's ground zero for the infestation.
0: Thank you, Britt. Appreciate it. I never put that together, that the only reason they gave us combs is
19: hygiene.
0: Jeez. Paul, did you have, we were talking about combs and checking for lice. Go ahead.
7: Yeah, they never gave us a comb, but back in the mid-70s in my classes, they would come in, the nurses would come in with those big popsicle sticks and rummage through everybody's hair in class.
0: Wow.
7: And then about 20 minutes later or 30 minutes later, they'd start calling names out over the intercom and everybody would know who had lice.
0: Oh, man.
19: Brutal.
0: Dang.
7: It was brutal. And people, you know, kids, they snicker and laugh and it took months to get over that part.
0: Oh, yeah.
19: Yeah.
0: That's the thing.
19: Yeah, yeah.
0: It's the embarrassment of having the lice. Which, by the way, you shouldn't even be embarrassed by. You never know. That's something that can happen to anyone.
19: It's true.
0: Thank you, Paul.
19: It's true.
0: Appreciate it. Barry, you're talking about the combs they handed out. What's the brand name?
9: Ace Comb.
19: Yeah.
0: That may be it. That's right. Yeah. Well, we always got them.
19: Thank you.
0: We always got a black comb and combed mm-hmm. our hair on picture day. But that was, I guess, three times in my life I've had my... I've been punched or attacked by fellow classmates, and that was, I guess, the last time. By the time we got to middle school, it didn't happen anymore.
19: But. And Big, you got punched at making brownies?
20: Yeah, I got punched in home ec.
0: Tough school.
19: It doesn't really track.
20: No. Yeah.
19: That's not how you scallop a potato. F word. F slur.
20: Yeah, that's true. Yeah, those slurs back then, different.
0: You call that icing a brownie? I don't think so.
19: That is uneven.
0: Punched him right in the face for it.
20: We were making brownies, and this one kid who was always a punk just kept going, yeah, you know fatties need all the brownies.
0: Oh, my God.
20: And then it became the old, say it in my face. You know, you get up in each other's face.
0: I wish he'd said it around me.
20: Well, I'm sure that you would have laughed along with him.
0: I've
20: been like, he's going to eat them all.
0: I wish I'd been there.
20: He will eat them all. He's fat.
0: If I'd been there.
19: The whole tray.
0: Would have been a different story. Mm-hmm. The two of us would have fought him together.
20: Yeah, he reared back and nailed me. I mean, he punched me, but I took it, and I turned to him, and I said, I'm going to kill you.
0: Mm-hmm.
20: And about that time, the teacher got in between us.
0: Mm. That's like home fight. Mm. You didn't do anything.
20: No, we both got sent to the assistant principal's office and got, in-school suspension. But my argument was that I got hit. I never even got a chance to return fire.
0: How were the brownies?
20: Good. He's right. I did eat them all.
11: Two guys named Chris.
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0: We welcome you back to the Two Guys Named Chris Show. A lot happening here. Chris Dim has done a little research here and found that Weezer's bassist was approached by reporters, and he was walking his dogs after his wife shot at police and was shot herself in the shoulder and then went to jail. And they said, "What's going on with your wife?" And he said, "She's fine. I'll see you at Coachella." So he is indeed. He is going to
19: be. So Kelly-esque on message.
20: Yeah. Big time.
19: What do they say? That tracks.
0: That tracks.
20: He's calmly walking the dogs, by the way.
0: Mm-hmm.
20: That says a lot to me about their relationship.
0: Yeah.
20: Because he's like, "Oh, a little peace and quiet."
0: Life goes on. Life goes on.
20: Wife. Who wants to go for a walk?
19: Look, yeah. I mean, that's the... The dogs need to be walked. Yeah. It sounds like they don't have a dog walker.
0: That's right. So dogs have to be walked, right?
20: I can imagine calling places like, "Hey, can you come watch my dogs this weekend? I got Coachella and my wife got shot." She's in jail now for assault on a peace officer.
19: Yeah, she tried to shoot a cop. It sounds worse than it is.
0: Whatever.
20: I think you'll be able to tell a lot about the relationship, because if he's at Coachella this weekend and seems extra happy, you know it was a rocky relationship.
0: And we just said, if my wife got shot in the shoulder while brandishing a weapon toward a police officer and was sitting in jail, I would still go to Dinks and Drinks.
19: But the woman's justification was, the wife, that she was trying to apprehend perps.
0: But you can't.
19: Or defend her home from these bad guys who may have been there.
0: But these are cops. If the cop said, "Put your weapon down." Yeah, she was. There were some people that hit and run.
19: The suspects were on the loose.
0: Were in her neighborhood. When I mentioned Dinks and Drinks, that is an event going on at a place here locally called Pine Top Neighborhood Resort, powered by Green Valley Insurance. And my friend Devin, who he provides Biggie with Cheerwine Zero.
20: That's right.
0: And Cherry Lemon Sundrop.
20: Mostly he provides you with Cheerwine Zero, but you like to say...
0: Oh, wait a minute. Just because I gave away all of yours...
19: Well, you tariff them.
0: Tariff them.
19: You take a 90% tariff, Biggie gets one.
20: Yeah, it was like a lesson in tariffs.
0: That's right.
20: And then you go back to him looking like the good guy. Yeah, Biggie loved it. And Biggie got four.
0: He gave me,
19: out of a case.
0: He gave me a case of Cheerwine Zero... I gave Biggie the first couple. Then people here in the office wanted them. They're like, what's this Cheerwine Zero?
19: Biggie's in the hospital, right?
20: Yeah.
19: Yeah. Can I have one?
0: Yeah, go ahead. Take four.
20: Not since the great Chick-fil-A gift certificate
19: coupon
20: stealing.
19: Coupon swindle?
20: Yeah. Have you tried to take credit for something?
0: That was never proven.
20: Oh, it was proven.
19: Oh, actually, it was.
0: Now I have to explain. A few things I have to explain. Yes, I tariffed your soda. Yes, okay. There was one left. You were in the hospital a few extra days. I drank it.
19: Look, short-term pain will all be better off in 50 years.
0: Thank you. That's exactly right. That's a tariff. Two, yes, Chris Dim and I were in an event 5 or 6 years ago.
19: Pre-pandemic,
0: 7 or 8 years ago. Outdoor event, wonderful. A woman came over to me. She goes, I hear you like Chick-fil-A. I said, it's my favorite place on earth. She said, I'm a district manager. Here's 100 free cards for free sandwiches at Chick-fil-A. She said, make sure you share them with all the other folks on the show, like 20 or 25 each. I said, I sure will. I looked over across the parking lot. There was Chris Dibb's face. I said, he's never going to use these.
20: Yeah.
0: I put him right in my pocket. I put him in the car. I had good intentions to give you all 20 or 25 of them, but I go to Chick-fil-A every single day. I did at that time.
19: Mm-hmm. Sometimes more than once.
0: Yes. I used the card every single... Then it got down to like 40. And I was like, man, I better give everybody 10 cards. I mean, I did that for a while.
20: To me, that's the most amazing part is that any time during those 100, when it got to 50...
0: Yep.
20: You could have split. We would have had
0: no idea.
20: You could have, when it got to 10.
0: I could have given everybody three.
20: Yeah.
0: Exactly. It would have been like, oh, great.
20: Oh, this is awesome.
19: Oh, free chicken.
0: Yeah. I never said a word
20: when
0: about it.
20: When it got to four, you could have given us each one, and we'd have been like, free chicken.
0: At every juncture, I thought of it.
19: At every multiple of four.
0: Every multiple of four, I thought of it. And then it got down to four, and I was like, no.
19: Well.
0: I think about that every single day. I'm like Bill Murray.
19: It's heavy on your heart.
0: Bill Murray kissed that woman 5 years ago. I feel bad about it all the time. Every day I feel bad.
20: I will tell you, through the years, at any event we have, I am asked about that at least once. Because I think people are like, he didn't really steal 100. Yeah, he did.
19: The great chicken swindle.
20: He's not really... That's really not his true character, is it? That actually is.
19: It actually is.
20: Of his true character.
0: That's really
19: If you wanted one incident.
0: I just couldn't give up that chicken.
20: Well, and because I know you so well, I know as you're doing each time, you're talking to yourself, oh, I deserve this. They don't work like I work.
0: That's right.
20: Yeah. I've been carrying them for years and years. I'm saving Biggie's life by not giving him his chicken.
0: I'm saving Biggie's life. That's right. I just read about some guy who lost 132 pounds by eating at Chick-fil-A twice a day, every day. He got their grilled chicken salad. It was the spicy Southwest salad. That's all he ate. Okay. Two a day, and that was it, with a light dressing. It's like the lime lemon dressing.
19: I like the salad.
0: It's a good salad. Yeah. And I've had it. And he said he's like, I needed to lose a ton of weight. He lost 132 pounds and says it was all due to Chick-fil-A. He had lunch and dinner and nothing else. Two salads a day. And that's it.
19: Did I see, and I don't know if you have this in your soft copy grid coming up, that your boy, Jelly Roll, has he hit the 200-pound mark for weight loss?
0: I did read that.
19: I did see that headline.
0: He looks good.
20: Yeah, he's doing another 5K, so I think that's got him kind of pushed to do it.
0: When you were out this latest round, when I was giving away your cheer wine left and right, Jelly Roll was on some show, some podcast, and they were like, how much weight have you lost? And he said, 180 pounds. And they were like, really? And he goes, yeah, I'm so fat. I'm still fat. I lost 180.
20: I feel that.
19: That really should be a song title.
0: I'm so fat. I'm still fat. I know.
20: I know that life.
0: I remember once when I visited you in the hospital on a previous stay, you said, do you think I'm losing weight too fast? And I said, no, I do not.
19: I'm going to be honest with you, no.
20: Yeah.
0: That's what Jelly Roll said. I'm so fat. I'm still fat. Yeah, I lost triple digits.
20: I know that life.
0: My friend Devin, this is how I'm saying, he said, what are the prizes for Dinks and Drinks? Dinks and Drinks is this event we're doing, powered by Green Valley Insurance, locally in about 3 weeks. It's 6 hours of pickleball. And the prize is you might get a chance to be my partner. So I wrote him back and said, you might get a chance to be my partner. And he said, no, seriously, what is this?
20: Is there a medal, a plaque?
0: No. It's just come on out and play. I'll be out there 6 hours.
19: 6 hours.
0: 6 hours. We did it last year, too.
20: Do you have a digital code for Despicable Me 4?
0: No.
20: I'd rather take that than be your partner.
0: No. And he says, but we play together often. I am your partner sometimes. It's like, yeah, but this will be official.
19: It's not a prize.
0: So
19: that has zero value.
0: That's right.
20: A better prize would be like, you will be picked up and driven home like Chris Dem from the event.
0: He won't be there. No, it'll just be me for 6 hours. Yeah. And if you're lucky, you get to play with me.
2: God, the ego has landed.
0: He says, I think I'm busy that day. That's from Devin. I hope he keeps those cheer wines coming, man. I've got a real taste for cheer wine zero sugar.
20: Yeah. Hey, I got more cheer wine for Biggie. Well, leave it in my office. I'll make sure he gets it.
0: Pairs well with 100 chicken sandwiches. Yeah.
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8: 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I mean, I was definitely heated.
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0: Welcome back to the Two Guys Named Chris show. It's interesting. I just saw an article about who might be next on an American coin or bill. And people are giving their opinions and weighing in. Now, we happen to have a dollar coin in here. And Kristen says, who's that on that dollar coin? Now, I said it's Sacagawea.
19: No, because Sacagawea is more full-figured. That's just a man's head.
20: Mm-hmm. Oh, I thought, so we have two now? I thought it was always Sacagawea.
0: That is a dollar coin, right? We're sitting here looking at it.
19: And it's got Statue of Liberty on the back.
0: Yeah, and you know who it is. Then I said, is it Thomas Jefferson?
19: He's already got two pieces of currency.
0: That's also offensive to Sacagawea that I think she looks a lot like Thomas Jefferson.
20: Yeah. Big time.
0: Apology. And then I said, it might be old Andrew Johnson.
19: Johnson.
0: But Chris Tim said, we're not going to give that old drunk a coin. That drunk that followed Abraham Lincoln? We're not going to do that.
20: Yeah.
0: But I've got it. Now, here, this is a problem when you have to start getting some age on you. We can't see the name on it, but I've got it right here in the light now.
19: Hitting it just right.
0: And I see the name on top. And it is indeed Andrew Johnson.
19: Johnson?
0: It's Andrew Johnson.
20: Shocked.
19: Did the Mint do a series about all the presidents on the coins, maybe?
0: Maybe that's what it is.
19: There's no other way.
0: Because he wasn't known as a good president.
19: Mm-mm.
0: And he was drunk when he took the oath. Remember that? That's a presidential factoid on him. Was he was drunk when he took the oath as vice president. Dave Aiken should be here for this.
19: I know. He's a fine figure of a man.
0: He is a fine figure of a man. Both Dave Aiken and Andrew Jones.
19: Well, that's what I meant.
0: And both were drunk when they took the oath. We know that. I just hope Dave heard Put Up or Shut Up Rock and Roll Trivia yesterday. I said that a number of times.
20: Yeah, I don't think he did.
19: I don't think he did.
0: Reports are...
19: I have a pretty good authority he did not.
0: We're hearing now that it has not reached him yet. Because we had a song in there that I knew.

0: and then we'll put him on the every bill.
1: Why not?
2: It won't be surprising either.
0: I mean, obviously, he's going to go on the 1, the 5, the 10, the 20, all of it, of course. But, yeah, that's a bit of a surprise that Andrew Johnson is on there. And that's who people think should go on there. This is money as well. Remember a couple of weeks ago, Morgan Wallen walked off of Saturday Night Live a little early and passed a camera into the audience, which was a bit it was just an odd angle that he took out of there. As the credits were rolling, he was the musical guest on there, Morgan Wallen. Now he's selling God Country shirts because when he got to his private plane, he took a picture of it and said, "Get me to God's Country." That's about an hour after leaving the set of Saturday Night Live. So he's making money off that now.
2: Oh, yeah. Well, that's become such an internet thing, too, as a like people put up pictures of different restaurants and things and say, "Get me to God's Country."
1: Yeah.
2: Like
1: yeah.
2: Cracker Barrel.
0: Like Chili's. Yeah, Chili's.
2: They'll be outside Chili's. They'll be like, "Get me to God's Country."
0: That's his thing now. I like it. He's got a shirt now that says, "Get me to God's Country." I like that. And so he's making money off the fact, you know, people that did go viral when he left Saturday Night Live. You weren't here when we talked about that. Did you think there's anything to it or just he just wanted to leave?
2: No, I think he just wanted to leave. Apparently it was also that's he had left out. That's like a rehearsal exit. So he thought
0: that's where he goes.
2: The exit. Yeah, I guess when he was rehearsing, that was the way they made him exit. So he
0: thought, right through the audience, though.
2: I thought it was odd.
0: Mm-hmm.
2: I guess it didn't seem like he had a bad time there by any means.
0: No.
2: So but, you know, I thought it was a little odd. I think he might have been a little pissed off about something. Maybe just didn't want to say it.
0: Maybe.
2: You know, I don't know if he did. They made him part of a skit he didn't want to be a part of or, you know.
0: Somebody said, well, the next day I read that Lorne Michaels had snubbed him in some way. Didn't speak to him or something. He's just like, get me out of here.
2: Because he leaned over and, you know, said his, like, thanks to, it was that girl from that who won Best Actress.
0: Yeah, Mikey Madison.
2: Yeah, so he said, like, bye to her and he kind of stood there. And then I think he was just done. Yeah. Now, I think what made it more was that he posted later that get me to God's country. Like, get me out of New York City.
1: Yeah, and he didn't slip out. Toward the back of the crowd. He didn't disappear into the back of the crowd. He walked right past the main camera that was on.
2: I did see an interview with Kenan Thompson. Thompson was like, oh, yeah, we noticed. It was weird.
0: It is weird. Mm-hmm. I mean, it's never been done before. They stand there for a minute and chat over the credits, and then they all leave the back.
2: Because somebody got a frozen shot of his face watching him like, what is he doing?
0: I know, where's he going?
2: Yeah, later he said in an interview, he said, oh, yeah, we noticed. It was weird.
0: Dolly Parton has her own line of blue jeans out now. This is her first time doing this. They're called Jolene's, and you can...
1: This is a joke, right? This is a Saturday Night Live skit?
0: No, this is real.
3: Jolene's. I'm a funny rascal, ain't I? And I got good jeans, too.
0: Yeah, you can go online and buy those, dolly.com. You can buy them at Dollywood.
1: I think in 5 to 10 years, we'll hear this is elder abuse. You picked the wrong time to get into the textile game, Dolly. I don't know if you heard about we're at war with every country in the world.
0: We got a tariff on those bad boys now. Yeah. They're going to stick a tariff on them, that's for sure. Nope. Dolly has her own brand of jeans called Jolene's, and they are available through the Khloe Kardashian line. So Khloe, she's under the Khloe Kardashian umbrella. You can pay anywhere from $64 to $229 for a pair of Jolene's.
1: Are these men's and women's? Because she has fans everywhere.
0: Yes. And Dolly says they make any butt look good. If you've got a good butt, you'll look great. If you've got an okay butt, you'll look good. That's Dolly's words now, not mine.
2: Okay.
0: If you want.
1: Would you invest?
0: No, not at those prices. As you know, I haven't spent money on denim in some time.
1: It's always an ordeal.
0: Yes.
1: It shouldn't be, but it is for you.
0: That was my silver package for the tier for my birthday present.
1: Mm-hmm.
0: Remember, it went from a $550 rucksack was platinum. $220 Hume body pod scale was your
1: diamond.
0: Gold was 25 pickleballs. And silver is new pair of jeans. And
1: I'm over at Old Navy or just your choice?
0: Old Navy. And my wife said no to that. And we settled on the diamond package, the $220 body pod scale from Hume, which you get on and hold the device and it tells you your body fat percentage. So I'm very into that.
2: Yeah.
0: I'm excited. Yeah. I'm excited.
1: I wouldn't keep checking the stock market if I were you either.
0: I'm excited.
1: If you got money like that to burn, you're all right.
0: I'm not looking at the stock market. I won't look at the stock market.
2: And I really think...
1: I'm holding on to my scale.

0: It tells me if I'm thick or not. Does it give you your weight? That's right.
1: Oh, but so much more than that.
0: So much more.
1: So much more. You hold a device. You hold a device mm-hmm. that it says.
0: It sends a probe up your anus to tell you your liquid content.
1: Yes. It probes your anus.
2: Don't move. This is going to hurt.
1: It's the only painful scale there is. A device comes mm-hmm. from the scale up to your anus and goes and you stand for 15 seconds. And then it removes itself and it tells you your weight. That's a nice scale. Yeah. That's very nice.
2: I also think, as a man, you shouldn't own a pair of Jolene's.
0: I think you're right.
2: I don't think that needs to be your first new jeans.
0: Is her face
2: in
0: on the
2: 20
0: hip
2: years?
0: Pocket? Yep.
2: Well, more what I worry about is something happening where EMS is suddenly involved.
0: We need to cut them off.
2: And they're like, "Should we cut your Jolene's?"
1: No.
2: And they're like,
1: "No."
2: And you're like, "No, those are my Jolene's. Don't cut my Jolene's.
3: Too expensive. Jolene.
1: Too expensive.
3: Jolene,
1: can't cut those.
3: Jolene's. I'm a funny rascal, Lena. And I got good jeans too.
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Hi, this is Chris Kelly. Tomorrow morning on the Two Guys Named Chris Show, a little relationship roundtable. Red Rachel is asked by a guy, did my girlfriend trick me into saying something bad about her? Now she wants to break up, but I didn't mean anything bad by it. 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

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Tonight, 63 for the overnight low, and those clouds will start to decrease and go away. And tomorrow, an unnecessary warm-up, 90 degrees for the high, and sunny. 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

Rock 92. This is something that never happened in my last neighborhood, but since I moved into my new house, lots of people come by trying to sell stuff, okay? Which is not a problem. They're just doing their jobs. But don't you think, do you think that 8:30 at night, especially on a Monday, is too late to be ringing somebody's doorbell trying to sell them something? It's often, you know, pest control and stuff like that, but 8:30 at night. And I know 8:30 is a little early for most people to go to bed, but that's when I'm going to bed. And somebody rang my doorbell at 8:30 last night. I'm like, what? That is so inappropriate. I don't care that it's still light outside. Go away.

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Rock 92. Okay, it's not rock music related, but I have to talk about this. Jelly Roll, who you probably know, huge musician now. He was in prison, and now he's out of prison. He's got this great music career. He lost a bunch of weight. He's turned his life around. He's always credited his wife with helping him do all of that. Now, out of nowhere, we thought everything was fine, has filed for divorce after 10 years of marriage and that big life turnaround. What happened? I need more details.

92. Burger King has released a new version of their chicken fries, and they're meant to taste like a can of Pringles. It looks like their sour cream and onion Pringle flavor. I know they're called Burger King, but my two favorite things on the menu are chicken. 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I could eat 20 of those right now. And then the chicken fries. I know that they're good at burgers, too, though. I'm not going to deny.

0: 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And you know Chris Kelly has to ask his wife's permission to use his debit card. 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

Rock 92, you might have heard before that you shouldn't mix cleaning products. I feel like a lot of people have told me that. I was reading about these cleaning mistakes that make your home dirtier. And one of them, they say mixing different cleaning products, it can render them useless. But that's not even the problem. Carbon monoxide poisoning. 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And it works every time.

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Hi, this is Chris Kelly. Tomorrow morning on the Two Guys Named Chris Show, a little relationship roundtable. Red Rachel is asked by a guy, did my girlfriend trick me into saying something bad about her? Now she wants to break up, but I didn't mean anything bad by it. 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

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He's cremated and buried in California. That's what he wants you to think. 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

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And I'm wondering if I have time to rewatch the whole series before then. I want to get into the spirit of things first.

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it's Rachel here, and thanks for hanging out with me, but it's time for me to go. 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

Look, I am in no position to make fun of somebody for how they spend their money, but sometimes I just question a lot about people's morals. So the NBA Finals just ended, and Taylor Swift was very famously at one of the games. The seat that she sat in at the NBA Finals just sold at auction for $7,000. Now look, did I spend $300 on a pair of shoes made by Kanye West? Yes, but at least I get to wear those. 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

So a report just revealed that 41,000 people go to the emergency room in the United States every year after being bitten by another human. Now, I'd like to think they had a good reason to bite the person, but I can't come up with one.

0: 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We've been rocking the Triad for decades and laughing along with the two guys named Chris Show. Thanks for being part of the family. 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

The legendary Ozzy Osbourne died about 7 or 8 months ago, and his family has vowed to keep the Ozzy name alive using AI. They claim that they've been working on this for years, and this is not a cash grab. Whatever you say. 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

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Biggie tried to break a Guinness World Record. Did he do it? 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
11: All right, so my first night working downtown, it was a busy summer evening. We stopped this guy for a petty crime. It was nothing serious. We were scratching him a ticket. He asked me in the middle of all this, like, "Hey, buddy, can I go use the bathroom?" Absolutely, pal. We walk over to a near Porter John and, I let him go inside and he pops right back out and he's like, stalls for a second. 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

Hi, this is Chris Kelly. 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Red Rachel is asked by a guy, did my girlfriend trick me into saying something bad about her? 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

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It's currently 76 degrees right now. Definitely a cool down from last week. Today's high is 80 with an overnight low of 65. Moving back up into the 90s next week and staying there pretty much throughout the rest of the week. It's going to be partly cloudy with a couple of thunderstorms possible for later on in the week. 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

So according to a recent study, the person most likely to be late for a doctor's appointment is a doctor. I guess they want to give them a taste of their own medicine. 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

A list was just released of the top 25 highest rated movies of the last 25 years. Now, of the 25 movies listed, I have seen 19 of them. Number one on the list was The Dark Knight. It's Rock 92. Look, I think The Dark Knight's a great movie. It's a little overrated in my opinion. Definitely wouldn't be number one. Coming in at 2, 3, and 4, the three Lord of the Rings movies. So, take it with a grain of salt. Rock 92.

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Spam is teaming up with Hello Kitty to release a special collection of their famous canned ham featuring the famous Hello Kitty kitty. 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

I have been to New York City several times, but right now is a time that I wish I could be there. The Knicks just won the championship, and the city is booming. The ticker tape parade for the New York Knicks is taking place this Thursday, and I would give anything to be in attendance. It's Rock 92.

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It's good to know that I'm not alone. According to a recent survey, 46% of men experience a wedgie on a daily basis. I do too. I'm basically just existing in between the times when I don't have a wedgie. Rock 92.

Hi, this is Chris Kelly. Tomorrow morning on the Two Guys Named Chris Show, a little relationship roundtable. Red Rachel is asked by a guy, did my girlfriend trick me into saying something bad about her? Now she wants to break up, but I didn't mean anything bad by it. 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

So in a recent interview, Jennifer Lopez said that she had to sit herself down and say, you need to figure yourself out, after her most recent divorce with actor Ben Affleck. I think that she should. You know, when you've been married and divorced 4 or 5 times, you start to wonder if maybe you're the problem. Rock 92.

The devil went down to Georgia. He was looking for a soul to steal. He was in a bind because he was way behind and he was willing to make a deal. When he came across this young man sawing on a fiddle and playing it hot, and the devil jumped up on a hickory stump and said, "Boy, let me tell you what. I guess you didn't know it, but I'm a fiddle player too. And if you'd care to take a dare, I'll make a bet with you. 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I bet a fiddle of gold against your soul, cause I think I'm better than you." 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

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Johnny said, "Devil, just come on back if you ever want to try again. I done told you once, you son of a bitch, I'm the

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6: I'm embarrassed Rachel had to hear that. Girl power, we always say it here. As we start this Two Guys Named Chris Show, look at this, the Horio Hunter has struck again. She's unbelievable. If you don't know the history of the Horio Hunter, one day, a while back, Biggie said, I'm tired of all of these companies like Oreo and Cheez-It constantly inventing new flavors, and they have us on the string here going out and buying all this stuff. Well, the Horio Hunter, and he said Oreo probably has 50 flavors, and they had close to that. And the Horio Hunter, Brittany, said, I shall send you every single flavor of Oreo. She did. She made it her mission, and she continues to. So recently, the BTS Oreo has come out. We have it here in the room.
7: And she's over here. Yes. I'm going to tell you, it's one of the finest Oreos I've had.
8: Oh, my gosh. You guys, their standards.
9: It's great flavor.
7: It's unbelievably good.
8: It's disgusting.
9: It's good
7: you
9: Oreo.
7: Don't like it, Rachel.
8: No, I hated it. I smelled it, and I knew I was going to hate it, but I ate it anyway.
6: I think they're dynamite.
8: See what you did there.
6: I do that. I can't take credit. Horio Hunter wrote that. These are dynamite. They are. No. I think they're like straight butter.
7: This is the old Top 40 DJ coming through.
6: God, I love it. Why am I on this format?
7: It's always wondered. I've always wondered. You cut your teeth with Top 40. It's who you are.
6: Of course, who I am. They pigeonholed me in here into rock and roll. And
7: yeah. I mean, you should still be pretending to be in your 30s and dyeing your hair.
6: Yes. Yes.
7: Well, he's doing one of those.
6: Don't you dare. Don't you say that.
7: I'm an alcohol on a Tuesday.
6: That is a very nice thing. I love the Horio Hunter. She sends it. She's very, very nice. Many have sent those. She, again, the BTS Oreo we talked about, it's got like a it's like a pancakey flavor that it has.
7: Yeah. I thought it was kind of light.
6: I liked it.
7: It's not a heavy flavor to me.
6: I agree. And you don't like that kind of flavor.
8: No, it smelled like caramel. Mm. Thankfully, it wasn't. But of course, thank you for sending them. I'm glad I got to try it. Because I love BTS, too.
6: A little maple syrupy kind of thing. Mm-hmm. Another P1, Matt sent in, I had lost a travel bag in Savannah several months ago. Left it there. My fault, in the hotel. I left a couple of things in it. A gummy. Okay.
7: That's what the most sticks out.
6: Yes, I had a gummy inside the little toiletries bag that was in my luggage, and I left it there. My wife always tells me, when you leave, make sure you check the whole hotel room. You never know. Into the closet, even if you're only in there for 8 hours, which I was. I just went in, slept, that was it. Checked the bathroom, all that stuff. And as I was walking out, her voice was in my head. It was like her on my shoulder saying, don't forget to check everything.
7: Yeah, but it doesn't sound like that.
10: Don't forget to check everything.
6: He's right.
7: Yeah.
6: So when I heard that, I said to the voice on my shoulder,
7: I will. Everyone at breakfast is like, who's he talking to?
6: I said, you know what I said to her? She was on my shoulder. I said, I don't need to check everything. I know where I've been in this hotel room. I don't need to.
10: You gotta forget something.
6: No, I'm not. I'm not going to forget anything. And I just walked out. I even looked toward the bathroom. I was like, no, I got it. I walked out. Well, 8 hours later, I unpack in Myrtle Beach. What do I not have? My toiletries bag. Mm. And then she was on my shoulder again.
10: I told you. I told you forget something.
6: You were right. And I had to say in the parking lot, you were right. I was looking at my shoulder. I said, you were right. Right. Several people thought I was.
7: Who's that guy talking to?
8: Cuckoo. I don't know if your wife is like me, but it's honestly, it's better to say I told you so than for you to actually go back and check the room. I'd rather say I told you so.
6: I think she loves it. She's never admitted that to me, but that might be something she likes to do. And she likes to drop it in different ways.
8: Uh-huh. Yeah, it's creative. It feels really good. Yeah.
7: It's one thing married couples learn the fastest is the tit for tat back at you.
6: Oh, yes.
7: And there's nothing more satisfying. I mean, I see it with my friends. Mm-hmm. When one of them or they get something on their spouse, they're just like, yes. I mean, they get more excited than like their worst enemy.
8: I know. Sometimes you hang on to it and you let it marinate a little bit. It's great.
6: Women can do that for a while. Oh, yeah. Years. They'll keep bringing it back up. Mm-hmm. You know, that is something, though, I lose because I do more things wrong. Just little things, you know.
7: Yeah.
6: Forgetful, wallet flies off the car at the gas station, left the toiletries bag, lost my watch, bought the pine straw, got scammed on the NFL Sunday ticket, let the dog eat the sock.
8: Do you hear this every day?
6: It's just in my mind all the time. Okay. Yeah. Well, you never know when it's going to come up. You never know.
7: You know, the NFL Sunday ticket scam, I'm getting a little worried about myself, but I also blame they're getting better. I almost got scammed on cat litter yesterday.
6: They tried to cat litter you.
7: Well, trying to find the best cat litter, mm-hmm. and I ended up on some website that was like, you want to help with cat litter? I'm like, yeah, mm-hmm. I do.
6: Yeah, what's
7: I need best
6: it.
7: For it? Yeah. And it starts asking me these questions. It says, why don't you give us your credit card? We'll help you plan for your new pet. I'm like, what is this? What website is this? Mm-hmm. And I did not, luckily, put in my card number, but AI is getting better.
6: I put in my card number for the NFL Sunday ticket scam 2 years ago. I was asking questions about, I would like to buy an NFL Sunday ticket. And it popped up, well, we can answer some questions for you, but it's going to cost you a dollar. So I thought, well, that's a fair deal.
7: I got that.
8: You thought it was a fair deal?
6: The first thing I thought was, all right, $1 for information on this. I'll do that. So I said, okay. And a thing popped up and said, be real careful about this. This could be a scam. They're asking you for money. We don't trust this website. I just wished that out of the way and said, I know what I'm doing.
10: What are you doing on your phone?
7: I know what I'm doing. I'm learning about Sunday ticket.
6: That's right. And so I put in my credit card information. And as soon as I did, and my wife starts going, what just happened?
7: Because the fraud alerts on her phone were just.
6: The whole point is, because I've done so many of these things wrong, I never bring up anything she's done wrong. I just sit and take it.
8: It's the key to a happy marriage.
6: I think so. She'll say it. And at this point, I'll just be like, you're right. You're right. Mm-hmm. That's how it is.
7: It's much easier to say and do.
6: I messed it up. And I have messed up way more than she. Oh, you mentioned yesterday my account on Amazon, which was poorly created. And I paid double, and I paid
7: only person
6: shipping.
7: To pay for shipping. Shipping still my favorite.
6: We were Amazon Prime, and still are. And I paid for shipping. Well, Matt says, I heard about your loss of your toiletry bag a while back. Figured it was time for an upgrade. Consider this a replacement for that probably questionable smelling bag with gummy inside. Fact. This has a little more class, I would imagine. Your wardrobe is the definition of elegance, he says to me. Ha, ha, ha, LOL.
7: Okay.
6: All right. So I gave one to everyone in the room, and he sent a ton. He sent six of them. Everybody can have one. That's very nice. Thank you, Matt. Appreciate that. Hope everyone is in good health and enjoys this. So look at that. You just come in, middle of the week, and you get Oreos from the Oreo Hunter and unexpected travel bags right out of the gate there. All of that replacing breaking news. I heard from our, Katie who works down the hall.
7: Yeah.
6: Remember yesterday? She had news today. Yesterday she came in and said, all your windows are down in your van.
7: That's right.
6: I said, she drinks. I've got told you that yesterday. Yeah. We know this. I said, you're drunk.
8: I think I would know if my windows were down.
6: I think I would know.
7: If I know her response was, I wish. I wish I was drunk.
6: Said, I was drunk. I'm not drunk now. I said, you're drunk. She said, you have every single window in your minivan down. I said, impossible. She said, either there's some sort of light trick playing tricks on my eye or every window is down. I said, Katie, sweetheart, I never roll the windows.
7: Come on.
6: I just don't.
0: So I said, I'll prove it to you. Come this way. You're probably wobbling. Let me help you. Come this way. So
9: do you need Biggie's cane?
0: So we go out there together. And she said, there it is. And yes, every single window was down. I was stunned, to say the least. So I rolled them up, came back in. That was that. We all discussed. Probably I had accidentally leaned on a button or sat on a button, and it, if you hold it down long enough, the windows go down. Okay. So yesterday, I'm running a few errands, and as I get out of my car to go into the grocery store, I close the door, I hit the lock button, beep, every window, bzzz, down. And I was like, uh-oh.
7: Okay.
0: So I have to get back in the car, start it, and roll every window up. I thought, that's really strange. On my way into back out of the grocery store, I am going to lift the hatch. So I hit unlock. I hit the button to lift the hatch. Every window. Bzzz.
8: Both buttons.
0: Every button. Doesn't matter what button you hit. All and okay. Don't even have to be hitting a button. Yesterday, I got into the car at one point, and the windows were halfway down, unbeknownst to me. And I was like, what's going on here? It's like it is like the demon has come into the van.
7: Yeah.
0: The demon may have been led into the van, because now sometimes they're halfway down, sometimes they're all the way down, and you never know. Which is kind of a fun game. And you know, my clock on the car now is always off by an hour. It's yeah. Back to, and it's off by several years. So it's just this quirky little electrical computer system that's playing tricks on me, that kind of thing.
7: Is it time to maybe think about a new vehicle?
0: No. Oh, God, no.
7: No. This is
8: a badge of honor.
7: How bad does it have to get? We're not even...
0: Not even close.
7: He'll get back in and put those windows up every single time.
0: Yeah. Except what I'm worried about is... They could be rolled down right now. Bzzz, they could go right now. I would have no knowledge of that. And then it could rain. That is my issue. Yeah. That is my trouble with that.
8: But then the water damage in the car is also, you know, a badge of honor.
0: Yeah, I like that.
8: Yeah, that way, whenever somebody has a new car, you're like, no, mine. I mean, got a little flooding in there.
0: Yeah, go buy.
7: Can I give you a piece of advice that may work?
0: Yeah.
7: Change the battery in your key fob.
0: Okay.
7: Because I've had issues with my car where I've gone and I'll go to start it and every light will come on. For whatever reason, my key fob eats batteries.
0: Yes.
7: And now I kind of know when this happens that just to change the battery in the fob before I start calling every auto mechanic going, why are all my lights on?
0: Yeah, because it feels like if I took it to a dealership or something, they'd be like, it's an electrical, it's a short. The key fob battery, that's a good piece of advice.
7: A friend of mine told me, I called him, he does mechanics on the side, and he said, oh yeah, man, he said, when every light lights up like that, he said, it's not the car, it's your key fob battery. Sure enough, change it, works. So I might try that first.
0: Oh, I definitely will.
7: Yeah.
0: I don't even want a key fob.
8: You just want a regular key.
0: You know what it doesn't do, too, and this is the other thing it's quirky about, just in the last day, when I hit lock, now usually I can hit the lock button and you hear it lock. If I hit it a second time, it'll go beep, indicating do not mess with this vehicle. Security is on. Do not mess with this vehicle.
8: But the windows are down, so.
0: Well, usually when the windows are up, first I'll click it and you hear clunk. And then click it again, beep, and that indicates to everyone, all right, security, force field up.
7: Don't go for that van.
0: That's right, force field up. Well, now there is no beep. No matter how many times I hit it, it stays locked. But no matter how many times I hit it, there is no beep. And that, as I walk away, it's like when a hero walks away from an explosion in slow motion in a movie.
7: Yeah.
0: You see the windows. Oh, and fast, too. Like, unnaturally fast. Not like when you're rolling them down.
7: Oh, okay. Yeah, that is weird.
0: All at once. It does look like something out of a horror movie. I mean, it looks like you're just like, oh, I don't know.
7: I want to see
0: it's,
7: this
0: well,
7: now.
0: It's weird to see. Now, I saw it probably. It happened like four times yesterday. I mean, I was in and out of the car. Jeez. And it happened about four times yesterday. I know, very odd. Once just walking into my house, and I just left them down then because it was in the garage. All right,
7: whatever.
0: I don't care. I'm not getting back in there. And they're not going to get me for carbon monoxide poisoning because I want my windows back. I'm not going to do that. Katie had something else again today. She came in. It wasn't about my windows. It was about breaking entertainment news. You could have knocked me over with a feather with this. Country star Jelly Roll has filed for divorce from his wife, podcaster Bunny Roll. It's upsetting. This is in Tennessee. The singer filed the paperwork, in fact, last month. Irreconcilable differences, and no word other than that. Private family matter, you know, nothing known.
7: They separated back in May.
0: Yeah, surprising. I didn't know.
7: No, I noticed she, because I follow both on social media, she had gone kind of quiet.
0: Mm-hmm.
7: She does a podcast, very popular one, but she had also just kind of, she was, I mean, basically posting everything they did.
0: Mm-hmm. Mm-hmm.
7: And suddenly she stopped, which is always a sign.
0: Yeah.
7: It was just kind of more, it'd be like an outfit here or there, but nothing including him. And that's normally a sign. Now they have split up before.
0: Oh, have they?
7: Yeah, I don't know if it's been public like this. I don't think anyone filed for divorce.
0: Yeah.
7: But they have had their on and off since they got married, you know, 10 years ago.
0: I did not know. I don't know much about her. I just know his music. I always like the impression done by Theo Von of Jelly Roll, who, no matter what, and look at the next Country Music Awards when he wins everything, he'll come out and say, I mean, it'll be a tough time because, of course, Bunny Roll won't be there.
7: Yeah.
0: He's always looking down at her, and she's crying.
7: Yeah,
0: always.
7: I mean, they support. But, you know, look, sometimes, like, I'll go digging on these Reddit threads, like on the Nashville boards. You never know what's true or not.
0: You never know what's true or not in real life.
7: Yeah. You but, know, you know, you thing. Read certain things about them,
0: mm-hmm.
7: that they're not as nice as they claim.
0: Yes, and they're not as...
7: But that's always on every Reddit thread.
0: Well, listen to this. I went, and this is what I'm saying. This could be the thing. I went to dinner with a couple 22 years ago, okay? It was me, my wife, this guy, his wife. I can't name him. There's no way.
7: Don't.
0: I won't. I can't. Another couple was with us. So it's three couples. Okay. We go to dinner right down the... right. We could walk to the restaurant, okay? And we had a lovely time. It was wonderful. They had been married. I mean, we had probably been married 3 years. They had been married five. They had moved back to the area, okay? They had lived in another state, moved back to the area. And he's like, let's get together for dinner. Yes, let's do it. We had the most delightful dinner. She was great. First time we'd met her. She was great. We went, but he goes, let's go back to our house for coffee and dessert. So let's do it.
7: Yes.
0: We go back to their house, coffee and dessert. The house is great, you know. Wonderful. The babysitter had come and they let her go. And we all just sat there and had coffee and just, you know, had a great time. A month later, less than, he calls me and says, hey, listen, I'm getting divorced. And I said, what? I said, what?
7: Yeah.
0: I mean, I said, but we just had dinner. He goes, all an act. And I said, what are you talking about? He goes, every bit of that was put on for show. We were fighting. We couldn't stand each other. She's crazy. Mm-hmm. And I was like,
7: don't talk to her. Said, she's going to call you.
0: What? I said, but we just had dinner 3 weeks ago. We had a wonderful time. He goes, every bit of that was put on for show. And we had been talking divorce for a while. So we're separated and we're getting divorced. I couldn't believe it. I was absolutely
8: shocked. Don't think everybody does that sometimes?
0: Well, it was first. It was news to me. I just was like, I guess they do. I mean, you put on a little bit, of course, you know, yeah. But to the point where we're getting divorced and we're acting like we are in love, you know, and everything is perfect.
7: Twice in my life, I've seen, like, on social media, somebody will go on a trip, like a couple will go on a trip, and you see these pictures of them.
0: Yes.
7: And you're like, my God, look how in love they are.
0: Yes.
7: Then a month later, you find out that trip was to try to save the marriage,
0: yep.
7: to see if they could stand around, to be around each other anymore. They can't.
0: They can't.
7: The divorce. But it's, you see these. You see it on social media, all these great pictures. Like, my God, look how happy they are. You never know what's real.
0: It's one thing. I mean, everybody lives a fake life on social media. I mean, isn't that what they always say? Like, you know, so, but to do it in person, in front of me, before there was social media, it was like, my God.
8: I mean, we're all actors sometimes. I mean, there are times, you know, there are times where my fiance and I have been, you know, not happy with each other. We're angry at each
0: fighting.
8: Other. But we're, you know, meeting my parents for dinner. So, I'm, you know, like, we're going to smile and then we're going to deal with this mm-hmm. later. You know?
0: Yes.
8: And then we deal with it.
0: Well, I get all of that. And you deal with it later. But to be that close to divorce and still be able to do it, I was surprised that they were able to pull it off.
7: Do you think going to meet you two, I bet there's an argument there. Like, you know, one probably wanted to go to dinner to make it seem normal. One didn't.
0: Probably.
7: Yeah. I mean, I bet they were arguing up until the time they saw you. And the and minute right they left,
0: yeah. I almost guarantee it. And then he told me later, privately,
7: she has a thing for you. So, what? I'm happily married.
0: Exactly.
7: Where's she staying?
0: He said later to me, if I ever mention getting married again, punch me dead square in the face. Now he's married again.
7: Yeah.
8: Okay. How hard did you punch him?
0: Not hard enough, apparently.
7: Yeah.
0: I've had many say that to me. If I ever mention getting married again, punch me square in the face now. I'd never want to get married again. But, you know, the heart softens. It wants what it wants. That's how
7: yeah.
0: you do. What an event, though. What an evening that was. It showed me. So you may be right that Jelly Roll, with Bunny Roll sitting in the front row, she might not be as doting as we think.
7: Well, and just being honest, we see what, you know, they started making a lot of money.
0: Uh-huh.
7: You know, money can, no matter, and they were, he was sort of famous.
0: Can change you.
7: It can change you, yeah. You don't know, suddenly he's on the road all the time. Not, he was on tour after tour after tour. She was with him a lot.
0: Yep.
7: But not always.
0: That's why I tell my wife and I, my kids, let's stay poor. Let's stay poor. Let's not do it. Yeah. Let's not even think about
9: keep driving vans that don't work.
0: Driving vans that the windows roll down. Let's not
9: think. And Jelly Roll's getting skinny too.
0: That's oop. There's another one.
9: I mean, they talk about how people are getting divorced after losing weight on Ozempic.
0: Oh, that's right. Mm-hmm.
9: Yeah, he's skinny mini now.
0: The Ozempic divorce. That's exactly right.
8: And I'm not saying he couldn't have turned things around, but he was in prison. Like he was this kind of bad guy, so he might not be as easy to live with as he portrays himself. He might be, hot-headed. He might argue a lot. We don't know, but
7: right. I mean, there's some video that's come out where, behind the scenes.
0: Yeah.
7: He's very much like, let's play this music thing up. Mm. Let's get this money.
0: Yep.
7: There's the let's play this nice guy thing.
0: Never know.
7: Yeah, we all know who we really are, but let's play this the right way.
0: You never know what they really are. We've learned that a million times over. My kids came in to me when they were young, and they said to me, Dad, are we rich? And I said,
7: look around. That's a veranda.
8: I can imagine why they would have been confused, though.
0: Well, what I said to him is,
7: can you walk into your closet? You can.
8: And why does your van look like that?
0: Right, there's confusion on that. I said, we're rich, but not with money. Friends. Friends, life, love.
7: That's all things poor people say.
0: All those things. All those things.
7: Now you sound like Jelly Roll. You're just lying.
0: Rich, but not with
7: money. I may have money, but I'm rich with love.
11: Jelly Roll, every time he wins an award, he gets up there and he's like, I just want to thank right now there's somebody who's stuck under a bridge. There's somebody out there who's got a size 11 foot in a size 8 tennis shoe. I want to say you can live your dream. Every time Jelly gets an award, man, he's so full of feelings, bro. He gets up there and he's just like, I want to tell you that I was a maitre d' at a macaroni grill, and now I'm a Grammy award-winning artist.
0: Right. Could be an act. It could be an act. Jelly and Bunny, Splitsville. Gone.
7: For now.
0: You think they might get back
7: together? You never know. And they scream back together.
0: I don't know. I'm with B.B. Shea. He's skinny now. I can see him dating a, 30-year-old.
9: Ella Langley.
0: Ella Langley may have been created by the record companies to eventually be with Jelly.
8: But she could still do better.
0: What'd you call her?
9: Psyop.
0: Psyop and Mr. Psyop right there. He's... There you go. Got Jelly and Psyop. Yeah. You got
7: Psyop. I'm choosing Texas.
0: Yeah. Yes. Jelly, do you take Psyop to be... Ella to be your... waffle. Coming up here on the Two Guys Named Chris show, a couple of entertainment factoids will blow your mind. That's next. Two Guys Named Chris.
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6: You know, this split, Jelly Roll and his wife, Bunny XO. And Red Rachel says, and I agree with this, now that they've filed for divorce and you know it's going to be public, that seems like a pretty big deal. You know, now it's like, yeah, okay, it's going to be out there, so it's hard to turn around from it. Biggie and I had a little bit of a brush with this. Last year at our Halloween party, the radio station always does a trunk or treat. And one year, a couple of years ago, we went as I was Travis Kelce and he was Taylor Swift. And Biggie had the idea, like in August or September, I'll be Jelly Roll, you be Bunny Roll. And I said, all right, that sounds good. We'll do it. Well, about a week before we were going to do it, I changed my mind because I didn't want to go through with it.
7: Yeah.
6: And I didn't tell him. Which was really great.
8: And he got his face tattooed for this.
7: Mm-hmm. Yeah, I still have it.
8: It's permanent ink.
6: Yeah, yeah, yeah. His face permanently tattooed. Mm-hmm. That's on me. That's I forgot to mention that I was like, nah.
7: Yeah, Grumpy Gus showed up. I don't want to do that.
6: I don't want to do it. I don't want to do a cosplay. I want to do something easy. So I was a Diet Coke can. Real easy. You just put on a Diet Coke. And
7: oddly, people still knew I was Jelly Roll.
6: Yeah, they did. They were like, oh, hey, Jelly Roll. Great. That's a nice
7: Jelly Roll.
6: That's a good costume. I'm off Diet Coke. I'm off Celsius now, too. I decided.
7: Oh, God.
6: It's going to be horrible.
8: Get on Diet Coke.
6: As bad as yesterday was,
0: It's going to be even worse. I mean, it's going
7: to. Yeah.
0: Yesterday, I crushed B.B. Shea because he had made a mistake on something. And I said to Biggie, what was the mistake? Because we knew something had happened in the best of programming over the weekend. And Biggie said, oh, I see what happened here. And I said, who did it?
7: Just like that, too. That's your favorite. Who did it?
0: And Biggie said, I don't want to say. And right there, I was like, oh, yeah, I got it.
7: We know.
0: B.B. Shea.
7: Nail him.
0: Well, what Biggie doesn't know is today we're planning for Juneteenth. We have it off.
7: Mm-hmm.
0: Deal with it. We're woke. Fine. We're woke. Yes.
7: Yeah.
0: All right. We have Friday off.
7: Yeah.
0: Juneteenth. Company guys started giving it to us about 4 years ago. There it is. We're off on Friday.
7: Yes.
0: So there is a piece to be played. B.B. Shea is putting the computer system together to play the piece of audio. And he said, I can't find it. It's not here. I said, well, I have it right here. And he goes, oh, it's labeled improperly. That's the problem.
7: That's me.
0: I said, who did it? B.B. Shea said, I don't want to say.
7: I said, I know. At least we have protection on each other.
0: I know who did it.
7: Yeah.
8: That's least, cute, you guys.
7: At least we protect each other.
0: You two try to protect each other.
1: Like, look, we bonded over this room in here, and you can't take that away.
0: I, yeah. I know who did it.
1: We're like the Jackson 5, and you're Joe Jackson. Okay. We try to protect each other, but it's like one of us is going to get the belt.
0: Eventually, one of us is getting the belt. Mm-hmm. So who's going to be?
1: Yeah.
0: That's exactly right.
1: All the money comes to me.
0: That's the fact. You saw
1: it right.
0: You saw Michael. You just saw B.B. Shea seeing Obsession tomorrow. He's
1: That's
0: made
1: right.
0: He's made the plan. Girlfriend can't see it. Too scary. She won't.
1: Oh, she don't scary do scary movies, man. No.
0: She won't do it. I don't blame her. I mean, this one's scary, I think.
1: Okay.
0: And a total twist on horror. And in my mind, phenomenal movie. Absolutely love it.
1: Any part of it, like the one who's obsessed, harken back to when you would be young.
0: Oh, God, yeah. Oh, yeah. I can't tell you. Listen, the whole thing starts, the first 2 minutes. The guy, he's exactly like I was. You know how unattractive you found him? That's how women found me.
8: Okay, you're Bear.
0: I'm Bear. The guy's name is Bear.
1: Okay.
0: And I would constantly pretend in my room to be talking to girls in high school and college. Just like at the very beginning, he's like pretending to talk to this girl.
1: Just looking in the mirror.
0: Yes, and I would do that all the time. Take my pillow and try to kiss it and everything, you know.
1: Dad walks by. Good God. At least shut the door.
0: You know, I practiced everything at home, and then when I was going to ask the girl, I never could get up the nerve. I mean, I was so petrified that eventually she'd see the package I'm working with, and it's like, oh. Biggie said it best yesterday about Obsession. In high school, you want girls to see your peen, but you're terrified.
1: It's all you want, but it's the most terrifying thing.
0: Exactly, because I know what I'm working with here.
1: Yeah,
0: all right, I've seen it. It's like who would want this? You know, you've seen them. You've seen some of them.
8: Yeah, I mean, and I'm telling you guys, it's never about that.
0: But aren't there some of them you just go, oh no.
8: No, that has never been what made me uninterested in somebody. But
0: really?
8: Ever. But that also, has never been it.
0: I wish I'd known that when I was 16.
1: Well, that's the thing. You're in your teens too, so you're talking to yourself. You're in your head the whole time,
2: and you're watching porn, and you think that every guy's penis is supposed to look like that.
0: He's right.
1: Yeah, that's where we get the
0: But you know, in my day, I didn't see many. I mean, because I would only, the best I could do was like a Playboy magazine, and that was just women. You know, there were no guys in it, so I was just like, I don't know what I got.
8: You didn't ask to see your friends.
0: No, you don't do that.
1: No.
0: Then you're gay.
1: That doesn't happen as much as you think.
0: Then it's, then it's like, you're gay.
1: Although you would, like, if you're in the gym locker room changing.
0: Take a peek.
1: I don't know if they do that anymore, but back then you'd change.
0: Oh, yeah.
1: And you'd see other guys, and you're like, mine doesn't hang like that.
0: Big time.
1: Yes, that would slap in a thigh. Mine doesn't do that.
0: I told you about Roy. There's a guy named Roy. I don't remember his last name, but everybody just looked at him like, my God.
1: Call him Oh Boy Roy.
0: Yeah, and he knew.
1: Yeah.
0: He was like, you should see it when it's up.
1: Yeah.
0: Okay.
8: Should I?
0: I won't. I don't think I ever will. He's like, you should see it when it's at attention. And I was like, Roy.
1: Yeah, I guess anymore the gym changing doesn't happen. You don't have gym clothes.
8: Well, we changed, but they don't shower anymore.
1: Oh, no,
8: So you know, you can keep some of your clothes on.
0: Kind of nasty. We used to shower.
8: I always had gym at the end of the day. I was lucky. Mm-hmm. Every gym class I ever had. But there were people that walked around smelling bad. But it's just, I think it's for the best, though.
0: To not shower?
8: Because, I just think it causes so many issues.
0: Body shame, body
8: positivity, insecurity, issues. Bullying, all that stuff.
0: Yeah, probably right. That's probably true. But anyway, obsession, that's what this guy is. He cannot work up the nerve to ask the girl out. And I see how unattractive a quality it is. He's so weak. And it reminds me of myself, especially when I was young. I was just like him. And I was just waiting for the girl because I had seen enough romantic movies where the girl eventually just falls into your arms. You know?
1: Of course.
0: That doesn't happen. I'm sitting at home in my basement watching The Cosby Show. You think that's going to seem some girl's going to come over? I used to dream she'd just come over and be at my door and be like, I'm going to come in and do you. Oh, great. Come on in.
2: Sounds good.
1: Let me cut off the Huxtables.
0: That doesn't happen.
2: Isn't Bill Cosby great?
0: God, Bill Cosby is America's father. You talk about a guy you don't know. Like we were talking about Jelly Roll, how they put on a front. He's like the king of that, of being like this great guy that everybody loves. And it turns out, you know what he wound up being.
1: Yeah, of all the ones that have been arrested and for horrible things, he was the most astonishing.
0: The most heartbreaking.
1: Yeah.
0: Bill Cosby was America. They called him America's father. He was wonderful in everything he'd ever done, right through The Cosby Show, all of it. Advertising, the pudding, the Coca-Cola, the Fat Albert Show, every bit of it. He had some bad movies. Other than that, his career was perfect. And then 15 years ago, he's awful. And his stand-up comedy was unbelievable. Oh,
1: my dad listened to that nonstop.
0: It was so great. He did an HBO special in the 80s that was just like so funny. You can't even imagine it. And then look what he turned out to be.
8: This is how I feel watching the OJ documentary, because I'm still watching it.
0: And he's another one.
8: I mean, he was in the Hertz commercials. I know. He was great.
0: Do you love in the Hertz commercials? She's watching the OJ documentary now. They said, and I remember the commercial very well. They would have an older white woman going, "Go, OJ, go," as he ran through the airport. That was intentional. They wanted to make sure that it was white people that liked him, so that, you know, it was like to a white audience, because no black guy had ever done a commercial like that, like really representing a company. And OJ represents Hertz. He's running through an airport on his way to get the rental car. And all these white people and really cherub looking, angelic looking kids and older people are like, "Yes, OJ, go OJ." And we all fell in love with him. He and Bill Cosby together. You talk about the two that misrepresented themselves the most. Although my son, he likes to try and get at my wife. And, you know, somehow OJ came up the other day. I guess it was the anniversary of the murders. And, you know, like, OJ did it, and he's like, "Nah, never proven."
2: Oh, he's in that mode now.
0: Man, and my wife's like, "Don't you ever say something like that around." He's like,
1: especially not this family.
0: He goes, "Glove didn't fit."
8: I like that.
0: It was the anniversary of the glove. Okay, they showed it on TV. And
1: he was raised around it. He knows how to get at her.
0: Oh, yeah. He goes, "Doesn't fit. Got to quit." I said, son,
1: if you want to keep living here. I recommend.
0: Please. Some more celebrity. A chair Taylor Swift sat in during the NBA playoffs at Madison Square Garden sold for $7,000.
1: Of course it did.
0: They sold the chair. Didn't somebody have to sit in that chair next year?
1: I would think so, but...
0: Maybe it's one of those on the floor, so it's loose, you know? BB Shea said he thought this was a good deal. If you want tickets to go courtside to see the Knicks next season, on the court, $300,000 for a ticket. Courtside.
1: That's not terrible.
0: That's what he said.
1: I mean, I of course, celebrities. But then I saw some interview with Ben Stiller where he was saying the Knicks just give him courtside tickets.
0: I figured.
1: Yeah, that he's like, and he was joking because he's like, even I couldn't afford these playoff tickets, but the Knicks know I'm there, they know I'm a supporter, they give me tickets.
0: They probably give them to Chalamet and Spike Lee. I tell BB Shea, I wouldn't pay, even if I had ultra money, I wouldn't pay $300,000 for seats courtside because I'd rather watch the game on TV. Just fighting the crowd. I don't want any part of it. That's how beaten down I am. I didn't walk through the crowd.
1: I have been lucky enough to sit courtside once.
0: Oh, really? What game?
1: Charlotte Hornets game.
0: Who were they playing?
1: Probably 10 years ago, the 76ers.
0: Yeah.
1: I mean, I was on the court, sitting courtside. It was tremendous.
0: Yes.
1: Because you don't deal with the crowd.
0: Mm-hmm.
1: You have a separate entrance.
0: Mm-hmm. Oh, how nice.
1: Oh, yeah. You walk in basically, you know, you pull up in the car, you get out, you walk in through this private entrance. Everybody, all the workers, hello. You go right into a private buffet.
0: Well, you figure the celebrities in New York get that, of course.
1: Yeah. And then so we had this great, wonderful private buffet dinner.
0: Mm-hmm.
1: And then you walk right out the tunnel right there and right to your seats.
0: How nice.
1: And there's no crowds. There's no anything.
8: You
1: and of course,
8: a private bathroom, too.
1: Oh, yeah. Everything's private because you're down below the arena.
0: Wow. What a nice setup. Well, of course, because, you know, Ben Stiller ain't good fighting his way to the John with me.
2: No.
0: He's got his own. Of
1: course. I was back there. And the funny thing is, you see celebrity, because I saw a bunch of Panthers.
0: Mm-hmm.
1: And but everyone acts cool because everyone's like,
0: you're in a little club.
1: You're in a little club. Like, oh, okay. Mm-hmm. You're down here too. So I don't have to worry about you fanboying on me.
0: Mm-hmm. You know, I think.
1: And all I wanted to do was fanboy, but I played it cool.
0: The Hurricanes won at the wrong time because no one is talking about the Hurricanes. It's all Knicks.
1: I totally agree. I thought that. Same thing last night. I hate it for them.
8: Well, are you talking about like on TV?
0: I mean, really, since they've won it, I haven't heard a word about them, period.
8: I feel like in North Carolina, I feel like I see the flags everywhere. I see it on billboards. I can imagine outside of North Carolina, people wouldn't be talking about it.
1: It's not getting the national
2: attention. They're not going to be on late night.
0: No.
8: But you know, here people are talking about
0: it. Well, yeah, but they're not getting, if Oklahoma City had won the championship, I think the Hurricanes would get national coverage. Now, of course, it's all Knicks because it's been 53 years since they won it, and so they're getting everything.
1: Yeah, I mean, all I've seen is how the Knicks are having the, what day the Knicks are having the parade, what the Knicks are doing.
0: Yeah.
1: Now, locally, you see more because, of course, we're right here. But it's not getting the national love.
0: But it's really all Knicks. I mean, it's like when the Cubs or the Red Sox won the World Series. Yeah. It's that level of, because it's been so long, 53 years, and the Knicks are like one of the huge teams in the NBA. So I get it. I just kind of am like a little disheartened for the Hurricanes because any other year, most years, you get a little more coverage than you might be on The Late Show or whatever, where now it's all Knicks. Oh, by the way, we have, we didn't tell Biggie, we've got something I'm putting in an envelope today.
1: Oh, we haven't done this in a while.
0: Yeah, to be opened in 2 years. 2 years before it's opened. It's political.
1: Oh yes.
8: Very good.
0: We'll tell you what it is here next here.
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0: Well, we do this from time to time. We will put a prediction in an envelope, note the date when we open the envelope, and do it. First time we've done this in a long time.
1: Yeah, I'm excited.
0: I'm predicting, and this just came up organically today. BB Shea and I had the television on, and who's the governor of California?
2: Newsom.
0: Gavin Newsom was on there, and he said...
1: Liberal Newsom.
0: And he said, Donald Trump hates me. I was like, I hate you too, man, but whatever.
1: I don't think that's a far-fetched thing to say.
0: No, I don't know why.
1: I think Donald Trump has said, I hate him.
0: Yeah, I think he said. Yeah, he's full of... But then they had a clip of Donald Trump. He's like, yeah, he's got a lot... He's total BS. This guy's complete BS. Full of it. And I saw him, and I said to BB Shea, that guy looks like the president. Yeah, I said, he looks presidential. And BB Shea said, I agree. And then I said, I think he's going to be the Democratic nominee, and I think Marco Rubio is going to be the Republican nominee for president. And BB Shea said, put it in an envelope. I said, okay, let's do it.
1: Okay. Mm-hmm.
0: All right, so that's my prediction. We're opening it, what did we say, July 17th.
1: Right.
0: Mm-hmm. Right in the middle of the campaign season. Okay. It'll be around convention time. So July 17th of 2028, we will open the envelope, and it says... Chris Kelly, on this date now, 2 years before, predicts a Gavin Newsom versus Marco Rubio presidential election.
1: Mm-hmm. I don't think it's a terrible prediction. Mm-hmm. I don't know if Newsom's going to get it, though.
0: Yeah, he's my question mark. Well, I think on the Republican side, it's either going to be Vance or Rubio.
1: Rubio, yeah. And I think that's going to come down to who Trump decides.
0: To anoint.
1: Because frankly, both have been good soldiers for him.
8: Mm-hmm. I mean, Marco Rubio will do anything for that man.
1: Yeah, he's...
0: He will. And they fought. So did Lindsey Graham and Trump. Yeah. They fought for a little while.
8: Anybody that came back to Trump after the debates and stuff and said, hey, yeah. I like you now. He was like, all right.
0: I mean,
8: but anybody that didn't do that disappeared forever.
1: Mm-hmm. Ask John Cornyn.
0: That's exactly what BB Shea said. He's like, who's that guy in Texas? I'm like, old Cornyn, man.
1: It's a name I'll never forget only because of what happened to him.
0: Yeah. Oh, he voted with Trump 99% of the time, but not fast enough.
1: Mm-hmm. And then Trump said, no, you didn't.
0: Didn't kiss my feet.
1: Sorry. Fast enough, so beat it.
0: You're out. That's it. It's over. BB Shea had an interesting political voice. People love it when we talk politics. All I hear is talk more politics, talk more sports.
1: Please.
0: God.
1: You're so knowledgeable.
0: Let's have you play a political game on Fridays.
1: Oh, man.
0: That's what we should do. BB Shea said, it's an interesting question for the two of you. So he and I had a great little conversation today about politics. Gavin Newsom was on TV. And
1: look at him. I think he's good looking. Yeah, he's good looking.
8: He's good looking. I rage bait my parents with that because, you know, they're ultra, you know, right wing. And I like to say, you know, he's still good looking. And they get so mad at me.
0: They don't think he's good looking?
8: Well, I think they just hate him so
2: much.
8: That's
2: the point. He's red.
8: I think he's good looking.
0: Oh, he is. He's very well put together.
8: They say he's plasticky.
0: Oh, I think he's good looking.
8: I think he's good looking,
0: Newsom,
8: too.
0: I mean, he looks like a politician. Like, mm-hmm. He's put together well. He's like a Bill Clinton, a young Bill Clinton, you know, thinner and really looks good. I think Rubio's, you know, attractive enough.
8: Yeah. Mm-hmm.
0: I think he's good looking, too. But anyhow, Gavin Newsom was on the screen, and BB Shea said, do you think... After Donald Trump leaves office, no matter who is in office, things will normalize a bit to the point where you don't think about the president every day. It's not like every day the president says something and you go, whoa, what's that he's talking about? You
1: know? 100% yes.
0: I don't.
1: No,
0: because I think this is how it's done now, especially Vance. I think Vance is right in the footsteps of Donald Trump.
1: I say yes. I think it'll change because... No one has the
0: same chutzpah.
1: Yes, and the personality and the mm-hmm. of Donald Trump. He is an enigma
0: mm-hmm.
1: as far as
0: he's politics. One of one.
1: Yes,
0: one of one.
1: J.D. Vance and Marco Rubio can try to get out there
0: mm-hmm.
1: and say the same things. It won't have the same effect on anyone.
0: It never has. And you know, after Trump left the first time around, when Biden became president, he also faded into the background. He became what much more normalized.
1: Yeah, I agree with you. Yeah, I think that's my argument there, is that Donald Trump is so polarizing.
0: Yes.
1: That he carries it like nobody else.
0: Yes.
1: As far, I mean, that's why I do think you could have the same policies, same everything. Rubio and Vance can't deliver a line the way Trump does.
0: I don't think they would say the type things Trump says.
1: I don't think so either.
0: Maybe Vance. Vance to me is like, he's right in the footsteps of Trump.
2: But I to go along with Biggie's point, I think that Marco Rubio and J.D. Vance know what they have to do to stay in the game.
0: Yes.
2: And they will say it, but I think if they become president, they'll change up.
0: A little different. Yeah. Well, you know, I said when Trump was in 2015, and I think today's like the 11th anniversary of him on the stairs, on the escalator. Well, first of all, when he announced, I was like, well, this is cute. He's going away.
1: Everyone did.
0: I mean, and then he kept winning and winning. But when he would say all this outlandish stuff during the campaign, and then when he won, I turned to my wife and I said, now he'll get real quiet now. He won't say anything now because he's president. It's not presidential. Well, boy.
1: But, you know, the man had no political experience. None.
0: I think that's what drew us to him.
1: And that's what, 100%, that's what got people to him.
0: Yeah.
1: And I think, though, no one can deliver a line like him. No one, you know, he does, his rallies are different. Everything about him is different.
0: The fact that he kept doing it after he became president. I've never gotten one thing right on Donald Trump.
1: No. Not one.
0: When anytime something happens, I was like, well, that's it. I mean, that's it. Now, he says so much, it's almost like wallpaper. It's like, okay, we've heard, there's nothing more outlandish he can say.
1: I will say this, it's happening with him now. I don't think he gets that you're so used to him saying something shocking now that unless you're somebody who truly hates the man, you still get worked up about it. The everyday person going to work anymore, just want to see our gas prices come down. We don't care about, you know.
0: Right. You hear
1: we
0: want to move see on.
1: Yeah,
0: he says something about somebody like, okay.
1: Yeah.
0: Right, okay. David, you wanted to comment on politics. Go ahead.
16: Have you guys ever asked yourself why we have Democratic governors and Republican legislatures?
0: I don't know the answer to that. That's in North Carolina for sure. We're here, and we have a Democratic governor almost our entire history and a Republican legislature. Why do you think?
16: Raleigh and Charlotte, you know, your big towns, I guess, are the electorate for that. And, you know, we're a Civil War state, so part of the Democratic part, it's more of a conservative Democrat. And then that, like, you know, Governor Hunt was an old Southern Democrat.
0: He was governor for a long time. He's governor twice. Hunt. We had Democratic governors almost my whole life. I mean, we've had one or two Republicans. Yeah. It's been mostly Democrats here. Thank you, David. Appreciate it. We will split a ticket. Now, we'll go in.
1: We will.
0: And we will vote Republican president, Democrat governor, and Republican legislature. That's us here, which I kind of, I like that about us, you know, in North Carolina. Yeah. It's like, okay, we're not just going straight party line anyway. Now, my daddy did. He was straight Republican all the way. One time when I was about 7 or 8 years old, it was election time, and I was with my father waiting in line to go vote at the polling place, and he asked the workers, can my son come in with me? And they said, yeah, go ahead. And so we went into the booth together, and he drew the curtain shut, and he said, I'm going to tell you how to vote. He goes, remember this letter.
8: R.
0: He goes, you pull one lever, R.
1: I like Jimmy Carter. You don't remember anything after that.
0: He decked me right there.
1: You woke up on the ground.
0: I woke up. There's an old lady standing over me with cookies and juice.
8: What happened?
1: Honey, you said a forbidden word. What did I say?
0: We don't say that around your daddy. We don't say that. Yeah, he told me just straight R. Does take the guesswork out of things. You know?
1: Yeah.
8: Boom, you don't have to know anybody's name or what they stand for.
1: The worst is when you have to vote for something that doesn't have an R or a D next to it. And you're
8: the judges are always tough.
1: You're like, oh, God, I don't know who you... Most times I end up voting for the wrong one.
0: I never know.
1: It's like, how did this guy get 3 votes? And I'm like, I didn't know. How did this racist get 3 votes? Oh, crap.
8: You don't have to vote on every single, you know, category either. You can leave them blank.
0: No, you don't. He's the one that was hanging people in his effigy in his yard. Who voted for this guy?
1: I didn't know.

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10: One fascinating thing to me about the World Cup being in the United States has been these Europeans going around talking about the differences in the U.S. and Europe. And one of them I just saw, and these were Europeans talking now, is how we will drive across a Target parking lot rather than walk. Well, and it just reminded me of my daughter. She pet sits sometimes for our neighbor. Right now, they're out of town, so she's going by and like changing the cat litter box and so forth. Well, you know, it's across the street. She gets in her car.
11: We love a drive.
10: We do. And I say, you know, you're using gas. She goes, it's right across the street. I was like, you know, you could walk. She goes, oh, it's so hot. I can't walk across the street. It's like you're walking across the street.
11: I saw a great one yesterday. You know, ice isn't a thing.
10: Right. So, in the drinks.
11: Yeah. So there was this woman at a restaurant. Somebody was recording her. And she just couldn't get over why they put so much ice in everything.
10: But we win on that. I mean, yeah, come
12: don't you want
10: on.
12: A cold drink? You know, when they complain about America, I think they're just mad they didn't think of it first.
10: And they still ice. You could do that.
12: Come on, for real. Yeah.
10: I mean, I have been to Europe a couple of times, and I would get Diet Coke, and I'd say ice, and they'd be like, "What?"
11: Yeah.
10: They'll give you like one little cube.
11: Yeah, that's what she said. She was shocked because she saw her drink get the cup filled up with ice, and she's like, "What are they doing?" And they're like, that's ice.
10: Yeah.
11: And then, you know, she's like, but I barely get any of the drink. I get all this ice. And they're like, yeah, but it's cold.
2: And we usually have free refills everywhere we go. That's so it tastes good and you can have as much as you want.
10: They don't know that either. The free refills, the huge portions, all these things that they, and I just am like, I think we win, especially on the, and air conditioning.
11: Yes. Oh, God, yes.
10: One guy said he was surprised. It's 100 degrees outside and 65 degrees inside, which is true.
11: Yeah.
10: My wife has the house so cold that it fogs on the window, you know? You know, if you ever do go outside, it's like, oh, my God. The difference when you walk outside in the United States, you just get enveloped by heat.
11: Yeah.
10: You're like, oh.
2: There are some people in the United States that think that, like, British people are super fancy, and so like if you go to like a nice wine tasting, they do their water without ice. It's supposed to make your palate, you know, receptive.
10: Right.
2: But when I would do when I would serve at wine tastings, there'd always be somebody that would say, "Can I get some ice?" And I'd be like, "I respect that."
10: Me too. Yeah. I mean, we

0: we do better on that. They also, I saw the SUVs and big trucks everywhere because they're in little tiny. Those little, I see sometimes those little European type cars. You just want to like pick it up.
1: Mm-hmm. Well, and what I like is because it is the World Cup, all the teams are training around the country in different places. So some are smaller towns too. Mm-hmm. So they're getting a real taste of Americana.
0: They are. It's all.
1: They're
0: of
1: not
0: us.
1: Getting New York City. They're getting like Lawrence, Kansas.
0: I like that.
1: Yeah.
0: I mean, they're here. Winston-Salem, North Carolina. Yeah. They're here, and you're exactly right. Also, they were saying that Americans will talk to a stranger, like the cashier at the Walmart, the cashier at whatever grocery store, will start just a chat with you. Mm-hmm. I guess they don't do that in Europe, because we do that. You know, we'll start just talking about your day or whatever.
1: Hey, Shug.
0: A lot of that. If you're in line at the buffet, you know, they'll say.
2: When Americans travel, they say that's the like the best way you can tell that they're from America is because they smile at you and they try to talk to you. It's like, "Oh, sorry, we're friendly."
0: Yeah.
2: They act like we're wrong for that.
0: I know. We'll give a little talk, you know. Eddie is talking about how Europeans come to America and what they think. Eddie, World Cup of course is here and these are the cultural differences they're noticing. Go ahead.
3: Yeah, my freshman year in college, my roommate was British, and before the year started, his buddies came over, and they went to, like, a McDonald's, and they found out about free refills, and they, like, lost their mind, and they drank so much soda that, like, all of them had stomach aches. Yeah. Never seen it before.
0: It's so great. Thank you, Eddie. Appreciate it. And we mentioned the other day the tipping culture. When they spin the iPad around actually and it says 20 or 25%, they're like, what are you talking about? And what did you say? They pay their cashier or their waitresses a living wage. To me, it's just ridiculous.
1: No, we don't do that here.
2: I don't think that's. I don't like when people say pay them a livable wage. And I'm like, what is that number? Tell me that number.
0: And what's a livable wage?
2: And tell me the number.
0: I don't know.
2: No restaurant would pay it.
0: No, $15 an hour, $20 an hour.
2: Not livable.
0: There's no way. You're right.
2: I mean, it's livable, but you're not living decent.
1: And the price. But I think our standard of living is so different here. Compared to a Spain or a foreign country.
0: Bigger houses.
1: Yeah, exactly. We expect more from our living conditions than they do.
0: That's probably
1: They're
0: right.
1: okay being a little bit more, you know, conservative.
0: I saw this from the Japanese fans. Maybe you've seen this. I loved it. I have to say.
1: I know what they're doing.
0: Good on you, Japan. They go to the games, and during the game, they wave these blue bags, like as a cheering for Japan. And when they're doing well, they wave the blue bags. And then when the game is over, all the Japanese fans have this blue bag and they start picking up trash in the stadium to help clean the stadium.
1: Show offs.
0: I just thought to myself, I mean, that blew me away. At first I'd seen of it last night on the news. I saw it.
1: I've seen this too.
0: And it just blows me away.
2: Respect.
1: Yeah, they're total cleaning. Respect.
0: They clean it up.
1: But... is there nothing better than eating some nachos and just shoving the empty tray below your seat?
0: Well, there's America. Yeah. That's America. Japan brings their own bag to clean up not only their stuff, but all the stuff. They say they want to leave it, you know, in better condition than we found it.
1: Yeah.
0: And I just thought, dang, that is so non-American. Then here's what the Japanese players do. Wherever they are, I don't know what city they're playing in, likely won't win. They're not a favorite in the World Cup. They leave, every player leaves thank you notes to all the stadium employees in the language of the country where they are playing. So they would learn Spanish if they're down in Mexico or English here in the United States.
1: God.
0: Isn't that crazy?
2: That's a little too much.
0: That is unreal. The soccer players.
1: The Japanese are just, I mean, when they they're probably the best travelers.
0: I'm just like, wow. I mean, I was blown away
2: by
0: that.
2: They sound really great. Mm-hmm. But then yesterday, B.B. Shea... you know, said what he said during Pyramid.
0: Oh, Pearl Harbor.
2: It's all he thinks about when he hears Japan.
1: We don't forget. They're making strides, though.
0: What was the I guess the word was Japan.
1: It's Japan,
0: And you said they bombed us at Pearl Harbor. and of course, the clock just stopped. We all froze. Yeah. And the listener's like, Japan.
2: Tokyo.
1: Yeah.
2: Hibachi. Well, sushi.
0: Could have said any of that stuff, yeah.
1: But, you know, it is the most known thing. If you recall earlier this year, your own president... looked at the Japanese prime minister and said, you guys know a thing or two about sneak attacks.
0: Because we surprised Iran.
1: Yeah.
0: He's like,
1: and they were like, I don't know if you should have surprised him. He's like, really? I think you two know, a thing or two about sneak attacks. They're never going to, I mean.
0: Awkward.
1: Yeah.
0: In the Oval. He says, I guess you guys know a thing or two about this, don't you?
1: And his face was great, too. He kind of did the.
2: awkward.
1: That's why I say he'll never be another like him.
0: Awkward.
1: I don't think J.D. Vance or Marco Rubio could have delivered that line as well.
4: No, you're probably right. You're probably exactly right. He was just like, yeah,
1: you know a thing or two about sneak attack.
4: Interestingly, as the war, that's the thing B.B. Shea and I were saying about Trump is like, well, he signed a peace deal or did he? You know, he's like, I did. And they're like, nah, I don't know. It's not come out yet. You just never know. But when he said last week as they were getting ready to sign this peace agreement with Iran, he said, I've canceled all the bombing. I told you I was going to bomb you on Thursday. I've canceled that. And it's like, do we tell them now? Like, these bombs are coming on Thursday. I think it's almost done that way. It's like, all right, if you don't want me to bomb you on Tuesday, you better sign this deal today. You know, it's like, that's how.
1: Yeah, I think it's that way. Yeah, I do too. Like, if you don't sign it by 12, we're launching.
4: Yeah, and we're going to launch tonight. You know, I guess they can't do anything about it. Yeah, I was really surprised that we had it out there. Like, we're going to restart it. You know, he would say, in 48 hours, I'm going to start again, which is a little opposite of what he was saying at the beginning of it in the Oval Office. Very weird to me. Speaking of other countries and news from other countries, I saw this last night. Now, this is making big news. England is banning teenagers 16 and under from social media. They've made it a law. They've passed the law in England that kids under 16 cannot be on social media. Your thoughts? I'm for. I like that. I think that's good that they're doing it that way. Australia has tried it. They're the first, like 6 months ago. England goes farther, they say.
1: It's very deep.
4: It's a deep ban. You don't like it, BB Shane. I can tell by your face.
0: I'm okay with it. I just regulating that, it's going to be very hard.
1: That's my thought.
0: Because kids, it's like banning kids from drinking alcohol. They're going to find a way to get it.
4: But we do ban. Are you suggesting we don't ban kids from drinking alcohol?
0: No, I'm saying like, you're not able to drink until you're 21.
4: Right.
0: That doesn't mean that you can't get alcohol.
4: So are you suggesting then that we don't try to ban kids from drinking until they're 21?
0: No, that's not what I'm saying.
4: Well, that's exactly what the prime minister said. He said, people said, oh, it's hard to do it. He said, well, should we just give up?
0: I mean, it's worth a shot. I just think that kids will find a way to use social media. That's all I'm saying.
4: Yes, they find a way to use alcohol. Yeah, so what I would say to that is then you don't want a drinking age? I mean, so it's like it's the right thing to do.
2: It'll at least make it more difficult one way or another. I mean, they'll have to do something to get around it.
4: Well, that's what the prime minister said. He's like, he used the alcohol example. He's like, that would be asinine to say, okay, you can drink at any age, that we're not even giving it a shot. Then people said, but they'll try to get on. And now the social media guys, the Zuckerbergs of the world, said, well, they'll go to a less safe place to do it. They'll go to a dark web or whatever to find the social media. It won't be regulated, and you're driving them into these bad places.
2: Well, you know, you could, if you're going to use alcohol argument, I mean, prohibition made people drink more. So, I mean, it might backfire.
4: Well, this is a little different, though. He's not banning it for everyone. I mean, if you said, okay, tomorrow there is no social media, we may go all
1: back in. I do think the parents will still have to be vigilant.
4: But isn't there, with all the AI technology today, it seems to me it would be pretty easy to stop kids from using social media. Mm-hmm. I mean, how if I'm 15 and I want to use it with AI, I mean, I should have my thumbprint should have to get me onto, you know, it seems like they would be able, if they really wanted to do it, it's like, all right, if you're going on Facebook or whatever, Snapchat, you got to put your thumbprint on there. But would I just get a 21-year-old to put his thumbprint on?
1: Yeah, too. And I mean, you could easily say with AI, they might be able to manipulate it
4: to look like
1: they're older.
4: Well, they're trying. They're trying their best.
1: Because I think they're going to kind of use some, what they did here with like porn sites, like facial recognition.
4: There you go.
1: But it's some of the sites, I don't know how I know this, but they'll scan your face and just say, okay, you look over the age of 18, so you're good.
2: Well, then some people would argue that it's an invasion of privacy. I feel like maybe parents should have a say-so, but one of the problems is the gap in technology, you know, knowledge, because if my parents, when I was 16, said you can't use Facebook, I'd have been like, all right.
4: And then do it.
2: Because they wouldn't have known how to get me not to.
1: 100%.
4: Don't know how to check it. Exactly. I told you my daughter watched the first season of Euphoria, and my wife accused me of watching it. And she said, you're watching Euphoria. And I really haven't seen it.
1: Yeah.
4: And my daughter's like, oh, yeah, I watched it a couple of years ago.
1: Watching Sydney Sweeney's world.
4: And I said, what do you mean you watch? How do we stop this? And my wife's like, that's bad parenting. We should have stopped that. I don't know. I guess we could have, but
0: I didn't care enough to. Yeah. I mean, truthfully. The social media folks, they talked to some of these teenagers in England and Australia and said, what's your screen time? What are you going to do now that you won't be on the screen?
5: I think I'll be a lot more bored because there's not much to do in my day-to-day life without it. But, yeah, I think I'll be spending a lot more time on homework, which is not ideal.
0: I love it. I love putting those teens in their place, making them do homework. Another said she has these plans.
6: What was your screen time over the weekend?
7: 9 hours.
6: 9 hours. So suddenly you're going to have a lot more time to fill. And what will you do?
7: Stare at a wall.
0: That's right. I want you to stare at a wall. That's what I want her to do, is stare at a wall all day. If they said tomorrow, social media's done. That's it. Everybody, it's over. There is no more social media. We're making Facebook, Snapchat, all of it, Instagram, TikTok, all of it, illegal. You can't get on it. A year from now, is the world a better place, a worse place? What are we?
8: I think it's better.
0: Better.
8: Mm-hmm. Better.
0: I do too.
2: It's crazy that everybody agrees, but we can't stop.
0: But you can't stop.
8: Right, Rachel. That's the craziest thing. It's like, you talk about people like, I'm not on Instagram. Oh, wow, good for you. You could stop at any minute.
0: Of course. Anyone could stop at any minute.
2: I said this morning, I wish they'd ban it for me. And you were like, you could delete it.
0: If one's just delete it.
2: Do you think it's just that simple?
0: Well, I do. I've never been addicted to it, but apparently people are.
8: Nine hours of screen time for that girl?
0: I know.
8: That's insane.
2: Now, I'm wondering if that was per day. And I will say, I looked in the comments on that video and there were people that were like, 9 hours a day isn't that bad, and they were sharing their screen time.
8: Oh my god.
2: I was like, excuse me, like I thought it was crazy. People were defending that girl. They were saying like, what do you mean only 9 hours? That's pretty good for I was like, she's spending most of her day at school.
0: My god, there she is.
6: What was your screen time over the weekend?
7: 9 hours.
6: 9 hours. So suddenly you're gonna have a lot more time to fill, and what will you do?
7: Stare at a wall.
0: But, you know, her comment on stare at a wall, I think if I were 15, I would have said, go outside or watch TV even. You know, I could watch television.
1: Hang out with my friends.
0: Hang out with my friends.
2: That's another argument that a lot of people that are against this make. It's like, why is watching TV better than being on social media?
0: Yeah. That, when I was a kid, that was the whole thing. They called it the boob tube, you know, and they said it was draining your brain. But we did go outside more. I mean, in the summer especially. I mean, I know that's an old man argument, but... I mean, I was constantly going over to my neighbor's house saying, can you come out and play?
2: I used to play outside. Yeah. I mean, that
0: there you have it.
2: And I had computers, but we still played outside.
1: You know what's wild? I have twin nieces. One is very like, I just want to stay and be on the iPad.
0: Mm-hmm.
1: And one isn't very
0: out.
1: I'm outside. I'm doing this. I'm doing that. It really depends. And I mean, they're literally the same age.
0: Yeah.
1: The same moment. Same, yes. Mm-hmm. And they're just wired different.
0: One's good and one's bad.
2: Oh,
1: well, you know, I do think, though, you say, like, and I agree, I could drop social media, but I choose not to.
0: Yes.
1: But I think you're a little more even addicted yourself than you think.
0: You think?
1: Yeah, like, you love Reddit.
0: I go on Reddit from time to time.
1: And you love seeing your gym stuff on Reddit. And
0: yeah, but I could.
1: You could, again, I could leave it up.
0: I will. And when I retire, I won't ever be on it. Ever. I go on it sometimes to look at stuff for my gym.
1: Yeah.
0: And stuff for this show. And I don't like it. I mean, it's never been something that has drawn me in. I'm way more on, just like checking email or text.
1: Yeah.
0: And I'm the same, you know, I told you when I was 12, I'd walk across the street and say, can you come out and play? And now I text my friends and say, can you come out and play pickleball?
1: Hey,
0: y'all want to play?
1: She's letting me out.
0: It's the exact same. Jacob, you're talking about social media. Go ahead.
9: Yeah, I said, as an adult, the one thing, if they got rid of social media, that would come back is at 5 o'clock watching the evening news. I haven't watched the local news in years because of social media. I just don't need to anymore.
0: Yeah, it's dying. The local news and that kind of news is absolutely going away. But aren't you afraid that you're getting sometimes news that's not real?
9: No, because when I say off the social media, it off of Facebook, I mean WFMY's actually site, Fox News.
0: Oh, okay.
9: Site,
0: you go to the
9: site.
0: Yeah.
9: They're in my feet.
0: Yeah. It's interesting about media like us. Thank you very much, Jacob. Like, we're always in meetings and like, put it on social media. I always think, why? Why don't you want people to have to come to you? Like, if I ran the local CBS affiliate, it's like, why don't I want to make people watch my news? You know, why are we all, it's like the thing I said the other day when it was Donut Day, we all gave them free advertising for Donut Day. It's like, why are we giving away these stories on social media when we should make them come to NBC News sure. to want to get the headlines.
2: I think that has gotten out of control, because I would think the whole, and a lot of them do this too, is they'll put it on social media and they'll say, click this link to yes. see the rest of the story.
0: Yeah.
2: And then you go to their website and you watch their ads and they get paid for it. So they do make money that way.
0: Yeah, that's how they do it, because mm-hmm. of the links. Elizabeth, you're talking about social media. England has said it's illegal for kids under 16. Go ahead.
10: Do you think that more kids would turn to gaming?
0: Maybe.
8: It's very possible.
0: Yeah, that's certainly a very possibility.
8: Yeah.
0: Especially since gaming, you don't have to like when I was young and we played Nintendo or Atari, it was just you playing yourself, or you had to get your brother or your dad or somebody to play with you, or your friend to come over. Yeah. Now, of course, you can play from anywhere.
2: I don't know. I don't think gaming is for everybody. Because, I mean, plenty of people my age can sit in front of a TV for 4 hours mm-hmm. and not get up.
0: Yeah.
2: You got 30 minutes and then I'm bored.
0: Me too. I've never been one.
2: It's never been my thing.
0: The games. But now people are, and they're making, I mean, they're literally making money playing games. I mean, they can be. Mm-hmm.
2: And people get money on social media too. Social people media. Get paid for anything.
0: Well, that's the thing. That's why you could never really make like social media illegal, because so many people now make a living on social media.
8: Remember when they were going to shut down TikTok?
0: Oh, I remember.
8: I mean, people were beside themselves.
0: I never believed that would happen. Did you?
2: It did for a day.
0: For one day.
2: Yeah. It was gone, and I woke up, and it was the saddest day of my life.
0: That's a sad commentary. That was the saddest day.
2: That's how much I love it.
0: So if you gave it up, it would be difficult for you.
2: I could delete every social media app from my phone. I actually just deleted Reddit.
0: Yeah.
2: I could delete them all. Mm. TikTok would be the one I couldn't let go of.
0: All those videos and stuff on TikTok. Well, when TikTok came out, people on this program said it's probably some Chinese company trying to take all your data. Turns out, he's right.
2: They can have it.
0: We don't care.
2: You put out a good product like that, you can have whatever you want.
8: That's just it. We don't care.
0: Yeah. That's another thing. We do not get.
2: What do you want to know about me?
0: You know, it's interesting. Like, generations ago, it was like, our privacy is
8: everything.
0: Now, take it. Sign it right away.
8: Give it to you.
0: Get everything you want. Get inside my pockets. Get inside my head. You can have it. Coming up here on the Two Guys Named Chris Show, 11-year-old boy discovers 2-million-year-old what? And will he get paid for it? That's next. 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
0: Turns out Biggie would have lost his Love Island bet. He told us, I guess Biggie said this about a week ago, there was a contestant on Love Island who had an artificial leg. And Biggie said, I should go into one of those future sites and bet that she will take off the leg and beat someone with it before she's off the show. They kicked her off. My daughter just saw that the other night and she told me. That she, and it resonated because I remember you said she had one leg. B.B. Shea said she talked about the one leg too much. She joked about it.
8: It's like, we get it. You know, we're trying not to talk about it. You don't have to talk about it so much.
0: Maybe she tries to put people at ease by talking.
8: And I think she does. And she did it, but it was just a little too much.
0: A little over the top for you. Yeah.
8: Every time a comment was made, she had to throw a joke in there.
0: If you were dating someone, if you just started dating them and you had like an artificial leg at the bottom, but that person didn't know it, how far along before you tell them, hey, by the way?
8: First date.
15: You got to tell them early.
0: Right on the
8: yeah. Yeah. If you have a kid, first date.
0: Right out.
8: Yeah.
15: Yeah.
0: I agree. It has to be known because if you start getting intimate, she's like, oh.
8: What's this?
0: I said, oh, man, sorry.
15: Word just falls off. Yeah. That'd be my fear.
0: Yeah. You can make a little joke about it. Like, oh, I got a fake leg, blah, blah, blah.
2: Forgot to take something off.
0: Yeah, wooden leg or whatever.
15: The kid thing comes up on Love Island sometimes because occasionally somebody will have a child.
0: Yeah.
15: And it's like, how soon do I immediately bring it up? Like, yes, I have a child. Do I wait?
0: Mm-hmm.
15: Because some people will say, I don't want to date anyone with a child.
0: I can see it.
2: I think if you could go on a whole date without talking about your kid, I think that's a red flag because that means you don't care that much about your kid.
8: Whoa, I agree.
0: Really?
2: If somebody had a kid, I've dated guys with kids and it didn't bother me. Mm-hmm. But it would bother me if they would sacrifice time with their kids to want to hang out with me.
0: Ooh, but now on a first date, I might not want to bring that up just yet and intentionally not tell you about
2: it. Do you want to go on a second date, a third date?
0: So you need to know I have a kid.
2: And that it's part of your life, that your kid is part of your life. If you're not interested, if you can't stand your kid and it means nothing to you, then I wouldn't want to date somebody like that.
0: I like my kids.
2: Do you?
0: Okay. They're great.
2: I usually think it's like you love your kids, but you don't always. You know,
0: oh, I love my kids. I love them. They make some choices I don't love, but I do love my kids, of course. I told you about my son who's spending a lot of money on shirts because he likes to collect shirts with golf course logos.
8: What, how long has he been doing this?
0: Since yesterday. And how many does he have? Zero. But he wants one. I told BB Shea the wrong thing. He doesn't want the Shinnecock Hills. He wants the Ocean Course at Kiawa. That has the tree on it.
8: Oh, he could actually play that.
0: Well, we're going to Kiawa soon. And he said, I want to see the course and I want to buy a shirt. And I said, but you don't play golf. And he said, yeah, but I'll buy the shirt.
8: Yeah.
0: You know,
2: add it to his collection.
0: He wants to collect the shirts. That's the thing with money. He was talking about trying to spend money on golf shirts. And my wife, well, I'll give you an update on my dog and how much it cost yesterday.
8: I was going to ask.
0: That's a delicate little item as well. Mitchell, you're talking about dating somebody with kids. Go ahead.
16: Yes, I dated a girl that had an 8 and 9 year old, and I couldn't stand her take away time from her kids while she was with me. I just felt really guilty about it. I'm with Rachel 100% with what she said.
0: Wow. So 110%. Must have been difficult for you to date her then.
16: It was for a little bit of time. But I made sure she spent time with her kids.
0: Yeah.
16: So it worked itself out.
0: Yeah, I never thought of that. I've never been in that situation, so I've never thought of
2: it. If he had like a weekend with his kids or something, I would say, well, don't hang out with me. I can see you another time. And he'd be like, no, I want to see you. And I was like, I don't like that.
0: Thank you, Mitchell. Interesting. Yeah, that's what was a turnoff for you, that he wanted to be with you instead of being with the kids. I never thought about that before.
8: Yeah, because I was always like, nah.
0: Believe him.
8: Throw those kids. Get them away. Don't. See if their dad can take them this weekend.
0: Need to.
2: Well, I mean, like, I never met the kids. I feel like you have to be pretty, I think you should get pretty serious before you do anything like that, but.
0: Yeah. Once you meet the kids, then it is serious, I'd say, yeah. So you never met them?
2: No, I never did.
0: So you must have been out on a few dates then.
2: No, I mean, we dated on and off. He traveled a lot, which is another reason I wanted him to spend time with his kids when he was in town.
0: He's out of town a lot. Yeah,
2: so then, just when he was in town, we'd date some. But
0: I see. But the kids, always a factor for you. Mm-hmm. My dog yesterday, we mentioned this.
8: Yeah.
0: That now this happened yesterday morning. I got up stupidly. I had put out my shoes and put one sock in each shoe.
8: Idiot. How dare you store the socks and shoes?
0: Right, so I put one sock in each shoe. And when I went to put on the shoes yesterday morning, very early in the morning, put on the left sock, went to get the right sock, wasn't there. I knew instantly. I was like, that dog has eaten that sock. I mean, he's done it before. You know that.
8: Yep.
0: This is like the fourth or fifth sock that he's eaten. Now, he throws them up after a certain amount of time. Last time it was 32 days. But he's getting neutered tomorrow. So I mentioned on our air, and some vets called and said, tell your vet, they've got to know, because if they're doing some sort of anesthesia or whatever. So I called him and I said, listen, I think he ate the sock. And they said, well, bring him in. I'll try to get him to upchuck the sock. So I take him over to the vet. I raced home. I got him, the sooner the better. So I raced home, got him, took him to the vet. He said, I'm going to give him the solution to try to make him throw it up. He'll be with us 2 to 3 hours. I said, okay. I go about my day. He calls me later and says, success. He threw up a sock in two pieces. He had ripped it in half. That was the sock.
8: Okay.
0: All right, he showed it to me. I said, that's the sock. Sock.
8: Like a detective showing evidence. Is this the sock?
0: A lot of red string. That was from a rope bone that he chews on. And some painter's tape. I don't know where that came from.
8: God.
0: I don't know where it came. So he's like, we got painter's tape, sock and that. And then The bill was $437. So that sucked.
15: Okay, that's not as bad as I was expecting.
0: I thought it'd be less.
15: Did you?
0: Nah. I did. I thought they're only going to, I mean, they're giving him a shot and he's throwing up. They did do an x-ray.
2: Yeah, there you go.
0: But the x-ray didn't show, he was so full of food, I couldn't tell. And I thought, well, then why not just make him throw up? You know,
15: yeah.
0: You know, why even take the x-ray?
15: In case it was lodged somewhere, though, besides his stomach.
0: I guess that's right. Yep.
15: Yeah.
0: They have to know. And so you were talking earlier about how a woman is pretty good about just dropping in later the mistake you've made. So about five or six times yesterday, you know, my son would say, I'm going to dinner. And she'd say, well, don't spend much money. We had to spend $437.
2: I love that.
15: Yeah. Just a little,
0: you know, she does it. My daughter.
15: Let's make sure there's no socks just laying around tonight. Why don't we do that, huh?
0: A lot of that. A lot of that. My daughter, you know, she says, warning to all of you, make sure your socks are cleaned up. Your father just cost us $437. And I just, you know, what do? I just sit and take it. Mm-hmm. You know, there's
2: what
0: nothing.
2: What can you do?
0: What can I do? It was my fault. That's a fact. And so there's no way for me to play any kind of card. She had me on.
15: Yeah.
0: My daughter, can I get Chick-fil-A? I don't think so. We just spent $437 on the dog.
15: You didn't watch him puke?
0: No.
15: Like Mona Lisa's and Mad Hatter's wasn't playing as you two locked eyes, no. Like in Almost Famous?
0: No, I wish.
15: Puking.
0: No, I wasn't there. I wasn't there for that. No. No. But all is well. The dog is scheduled to be neutered tomorrow. Everything is up.
15: Empty stomach, too.
0: Totally empty, yes.
15: God.
0: Then we had to, you know, reintroduce food slowly, and it had to be
15: it's
0: like
15: amazing what he got without you even knowing. The painter's tape is the best.
0: I don't know where that came from. Yeah. I haven't put painter's tape down in forever. I think there was probably painter's tape on the floor from when they put in a cabinet or something.
15: Probably.
0: Years ago, and he got it.
15: Oh, a little treat.
0: Yeah, and he's got painter's tape in his gut. That's our dog for
2: wow.
0: you.
2: Wow. God.
0: It's brutal. It really is. This animal related as well. A kid has found, he's 11 years old, he found a tooth from an elephant that they're estimating is 2 million years old.
17: Hi, I'm Charlie, and I found a tooth from an ancient elephant called an Anancus avenensis.
18: The Natural History Museum was so kind because they went through all their specimens that they keep out back, and they confirmed that this was the tooth of an ancient elephant.
0: 2 million years old, the National History Museum has found, you know, they went, he's in England. And I'm thinking, all right, pay me. I want something for that. Walking along the shore in England, and there was a tooth that he thought was a shark's tooth. Turned out to be an elephant tooth from 2 million years ago. What do you get for something like that? I'd hold out.
15: Aren't they ain't going to give him nothing.
0: You don't think they'll give him anything?
15: They'll make him donate it to the museum. They're not going to give him a cent for this thing.
2: He found it.
15: Yeah, it doesn't matter. It's history. They want the history.
0: Well, I wouldn't give it up.
2: I would threaten to like swallow it if they didn't give me money.
0: Yeah, not something. You need a little something for it.
15: I don't think getting anything.
0: You don't think?
15: No. I mean, it's a neat artifact.
0: I would hope you'd get something.
15: I wouldn't pay for it if I was a science museum. I'll tell you what, I give them annual passes.
8: There you go.
0: That's probably what I wanted. Mm-hmm. It's probably one of those things where they'll offer him annual passes and $20 million, and he'll walk in and they go, we'll give you annual passes. Okay, we'll take it.
15: Thank you.
0: And that's it.
2: I don't even think, honestly, they can say that it's real, but how did it just show up like 2 million years later? I don't really believe that.
0: 2 million years.
2: Just a shark tooth or something.
0: Well, I don't know. They've done all the research and said that it's a 2 million year old elephant tooth. Very, I mean, that's quite a...
15: I'm not paying him for it.
0: No, I don't think he's going to get anything for it. Also in England, they've figured out now for the first time for over 100 years, they've been trying to stop a flooding problem. Engineers have been struggling with this for almost 100 years, and they decided to introduce this in a local park. They get flooding every year when it rains in the spring, and so they've tried to figure out what they can do. So 2 years ago, somebody said, why don't we just put some beavers in there? Five beavers go in.
19: Nice beaver.
0: They dam it up. Whole thing's fixed now. 2 years later, no flooding.
15: Beavers are good.
2: They didn't have to pay him either.
0: Didn't have to pay him a thing.
19: Nice beaver.
0: They put it there.
15: They just know what to do.
0: And all is well. That's exactly right. They build dams so well that humans cannot build them appropriately enough. Improved water quality, better homes, no streets are flooded, the park is not flooded. I'm impressed with the way these beavers. And it seems like somebody might have thought of that years earlier, but never did. Couldn't think of it, I suppose. A fisherman hooked a great white the other day as well off Nantucket. But Nantucket's like, that's Jaws territory.
15: Big time.
0: And he fished it in, and there's just a little video of him then releasing it back into the water.
20: The shark.
21: It's a little white, great white.
20: Yeah, white shark.
21: Wow, that's sick.
20: The biggest.
21: Wow. Get the hook out of him.
0: Great white. They took the hook out and put him back in the water. And that's how, that's Jaws. That's, you've got a great white in Nantucket. That's where the people are. And that's
8: yes.
0: Jaws. But, of course, even Steven Spielberg has said, my one regret with Jaws is I made people fear the shark. Let's put them back into their natural habitat
8: yeah.
0: and go back. So I guess he did the right thing. Is that what you're supposed to do if you catch a shark?
15: Yeah. I mean, well, I think it's more up to you.
0: I do, too.
15: I think in this case, it was a nice thing to do, but he may have, mm-hmm. you know, some people may have kept that and mounted it.
0: Yeah, I would think.
15: Yeah.
0: A shark like that. But the great white is one. And that and he was stunned to get it because usually they're not that far north. But, of course, now I guess yeah. they are. They're with the weather changing, they move farther north.
15: Yeah. I was watching somebody fish the other day, and I thought to myself, mm-hmm. I'd be like the dumb shark that got on the hook.
0: Mm-hmm.
15: Like, if I just saw food dangling, I'd have been the just fish just right there.
0: Oh, God, yeah.
15: Yeah, like, you know, just because sometimes you think, are those like the dumb fish?
0: Yeah. Are they the dumbest ones?
15: Like, you know, because you're like, oh, how'd a worm get down here? It's not here all the time.
0: Dangling.
15: No, yeah.
0: And some of them have multiple holes in their yeah. lips. Like, you did this before.
15: Yeah.
0: Somebody released you.
15: And so I don't know if, like, a fish telling the other fish, like, hey, mm-hmm. look, worms don't just show up in the ocean. Yeah. It's like, yeah, but look.
0: Yeah.
15: It's like when the Oreos show up here. What do? Just go right
2: yeah.
15: at it.
2: Yeah. Yeah, they could be poisoned or something.
0: If there's a hook in it, maybe Shade'd be dead. That's He'd right. be in a net yeah. right now. He's had so many of these
15: but
0: Oreos.
15: But I always think to myself, I'd be a fish on a hook immediately.
0: God, you're right. Maybe that's why the Oreo mm-hmm. hunter sends in these Oreos. Maybe she's slowly poisoning us.
15: Could be.
0: And we're so dumb, we just keep, like,
15: yeah.
0: keep going back to
15: yeah. it. Because I just always picture a fish like, Willie, I wouldn't grab that one. He's like, whatever.
20: Shut up.
0: Hot flavor of the summer. Pickle.
15: Oh, God, that's so true. It's everywhere, and I'm tired of it.
0: Taking over everything.
15: Dill, spicy dill, this, that. Everything is getting pickled, and it's got to stop.
0: They're saying, like, there's a pickle smoothie now at Smoothie King.
15: All this stuff. Everything is getting pickled.
0: Pickle Oreos. Pickle. It's. They're saying it's becoming the, what's that you like in the fall that I can't stand? Pumpkin spice. They're saying
15: I believe that.
0: They're saying it's becoming the pumpkin spice of summer. And they may start yeah. having all those items, you know, Starbucks and all
15: pickle
0: that.
15: Pickle and hot honey are mm-hmm. everywhere.
2: See, that's what I was going to say. They're doing the hot honey thing, but I can actually get on board with the pickle thing. I love
0: pickles.
2: Oh, really?
0: Pickles. You like it?
2: Okay. Hot honey and pumpkin spice, I can't.
0: The pickle thing, though, is out of nowhere to me. It's yeah. like they've just all of a sudden.
15: I like the pickle flavoring on certain things. Mm-hmm. I like a nice, like a pickle cashew.
2: Mm-hmm. Okay.
15: Okay. You know, something like that. But when we're getting into, like, pickle slushy.
2: Well, of course they're doing too much, but yeah. I mean, they've been easing this in for a while. I mean, pickle flavored chips came out a while ago.
15: Yeah.
2: And they just kind of been slowly, and then, you know, you go to a restaurant and they put pickles on things that don't need pickles, and they're just working it in
0: there's
2: there.
0: There's pickle pizza now. You know, there's mm-hmm. there are restaurants that will have pickles on pizza. It had. Do you think Chick-fil-A did that because they put the pickle on the sandwich? I mean, 50 years ago.
15: I think it's always that's one where I've always just known it's there.
0: Mm-hmm.
15: I don't know what started it. It just seems to have really started rolling.
0: Yeah,
15: now.
0: It's out of yeah. There's a big
15: yeah
0: pickle. That's they call it the official flavor of summer
15: yeah.
0: is pickle. I guess. Well, you know, you do take it for cramps and stuff, too. I've done that where I've drank pickle juice.
2: Oh, yeah.
15: Oh, yeah.
0: See that.
15: Bet everyone's taking a pickleback shot.
2: I haven't had one.
15: Yeah.
0: You know I'm out.
2: I would love yeah. to, but I have not.
0: I haven't done that. That's where you do a shot and then yeah, there's pickle juice on top
15: yeah,
0: of it.
15: Yeah, it's not bad.
0: Coming up here on the Two Guys Named Chris show. Had a Karen encounter yesterday.
15: Were you the Karen?
0: No.
15: No. It's a shocker.
0: Good question. A Karen came at me.
15: Oh.
0: I think I handled it pretty well.
15: Okay.
0: I think so. I was probably in the wrong, but I think I handled it well. In an out-of-the-box way. Two Guys Named Chris show.
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5: On a late Saturday evening into Sunday morning, I was a bike cop downtown, and it just happened to be St. Patrick's Day. We were hanging out with my group of bike cops when a red-bearded young man stumbled by, obviously hammered and mumbling crazy phrases in a fake Irish accent. So I mentioned to the guys that he actually reminded me of a leprechaun. Well, about an hour later, one of the guys pointed up to a rooftop of a bar we were monitoring, exclaiming, "What is that? The leprechaun?" Well, the drunken and stumbling leprechaun had successfully ascended and got on top of the building and was now standing on the roof, raising his fist like Rocky, shouting for encouragement from the drunken masses below. He continued leaning and swaying out over the roof's edge. 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
6: We just had a call from a P1 listener. People are so nice. We got Oreo sent in today by the Horio Hunter. We had some folks sending in a young man named Matt who sent in some travel kits because I lost mine in Savannah several months ago. And now someone called and said, "Can I send your son a t-shirt from Fripp Island?" Because my son started collecting t-shirts.
0: Yes, you did.
6: Yeah, that's right. And golf shirts and whatever it is, you know, he'll start. I said, "Well,
15: as long as it has the logo of a country club."
6: Now remember, he wants shirts from places he's never visited. Mm-hmm. So this will work. Fripp Island, we've not been to, although I hear it's fantastic.
2: Can he wear a women's extra small?
6: Absolutely.
2: Okay. I used to work at a country club. I have some extra shirts. Okay.
6: Give him an extra small. He'll like that. Wants to show off the guns, you know.
2: Yeah. That is so typical of boys his age.
6: The whole thing. Oh, yeah. He always buys shirts that are too small. And sometimes I'll say, "You really could go up a size on that shirt." He's like, "Yeah, I got to show off the."
0: Let him see what they're working with.
6: It's not like he's really loaded with guns either, but. Okay. That and the hair. God,
2: it's an optical illusion.
6: Oh, yeah. He's always in front of the mirror. I saw a guy yesterday, though. Now, I don't stare, but this guy was probably, in real life, one of the best-looking guys I've ever seen. I was riding my bike, okay?
15: Oh, yeah, you're going to see a lot more good-looking people on bikes.
6: Well, he was jogging.
15: They're fit.
6: He was jogging, and I guess he and his girlfriend, and I thought, this is like the fittest guy I've ever seen. I mean, he was rippling with muscles. And I don't do this, you know, I'm not gay, okay? That's what I say. I could never say this. When I was 16, I could never say, "By the way, that guy was unbelievably great looking." They'd say, "Gay," you know, that's what everybody would say.
15: Well, we're thinking it.
2: I mean, we're still talking about it.
6: Chiseled. Yeah. I mean, chiseled is what this guy was. It's like, my God. And he's running up and down. I rode yesterday. This is where I encountered the Karen. You know, I've just recently rediscovered my bicycle. My wife finally convinced me, get the bike off the wall and go ride it. And we've had the mountain bikes for how many years now? 20 years.
15: Close to it.
6: Almost 20 years. And I've ridden it 5 times. Well, now I'm making a point to ride it. I pumped up the tires.
15: Yeah.
6: Took it over to the bike shop. All looks good. So and there's a bike trail near me. So I was like, I'm going to do it. Now, listen, yesterday I rode the farthest I've ever, I rode the bike farther than I ever have. I get down on the trail. You know where I live.
15: Oh, yeah.
6: So I go south. I go over the loop. You know, the loop.
15: Oh, God, yeah.
6: Okay. I mean, all the cars are traveling below me, which was pretty scary. You know, I'm up on the bridge that's made for the bikers. So I get down to Battleground Park. You know Battleground Park?
15: Oh, yeah.
6: So I'm going through this historic park.
0: And I don't know where I'm going. I just follow the trail, you know, just go. Mm-hmm. And at one point, the trail gets more and more narrow, and it's clearly more an area where, like, it's for walkers and dog walkers. And I didn't see a sign that said no bikes or anything like that. So I'm on it, and I pass a couple of people, and I do the, on your left. Mm-hmm. Well, that makes you feel like a stud, too.
15: Yeah.
0: Oh, I'm coming up on your left.
15: On your left.
0: I do a lot of that.
2: Did you get any fingers?
0: Well, one... And my son says how much he hates bicyclists. And I'm like, well, I am a bicyclist. And he goes, yeah, but you're not really.
15: You're just playing right now.
0: You're just messing around. I was like, no, I am a bicyclist now. I've been out 5 days in a row.
2: It's okay. It's okay at the park.
0: Well, yeah, you can ride at the park.
2: You're not on the road.
15: If you didn't like him on the radio, just wait.
8: What's one thing he could do to become more and more annoying?
15: Cyclist.
0: Start bicycling.
15: Yeah.
0: Well, let's see. He's gone to the gym. He started playing pickleball. Yeah. The trifecta. Go be a bicyclist. Yeah. Now you really hate him. So I'm in this area and there's a woman older and she's walking, and she's coming toward me, you know? And so she saw me and we cleared around each other. And as I approached her, she says, "You're not supposed to ride your bike here." And I said, see if you think I handle this the right way. And we're just passing each other. I said, I'm a dumbass.
15: That is played well because what can she say back?
0: It totally threw her. It completely threw her because the interaction was probably 15 seconds. She goes, you're not supposed to ride your bike here. I said, I'm a dumbass. I get closer to her and she goes, you shouldn't be riding your bike here. I said, I know, I'm a dumbass. And she goes, well, you shouldn't ride it.
15: That's all she's got.
0: Yeah.
2: She glitched out on you because she was expecting like you to stop and argue with her. She glitched.
0: Totally disarmed her. I'm sure she was right. I was like, yeah.
15: Yeah. You probably ended up on a trail but you don't know.
0: Exactly. I ended up on a trail I shouldn't have been. There were the dead bodies of our soldiers all around me.
15: Yeah.
0: You know, from the Revolutionary War.
15: Yeah.
0: This is a Revolutionary War park. I'm going through the monuments.
15: Look what they fought for. For you to cycle and this woman of, you can't do that here.
2: If only they could see us now.
15: God, and what they believed into.
0: The freedom, the future.
15: I'm willing to die for this country. For the future freedom of this country.
0: This idiot.
15: This they guy can known. Cycle
0: roll,
15: on top
0: roll
15: of
0: over
15: me.
0: Your body.
15: Yeah.
0: And then some old woman, you're not supposed to
7: There's
0: ride.
7: There's no bikes. I walk here.
0: I absolutely. Yeah. I'm a dumbass. What do you want?
15: I love it.
0: I win. I was like, I just beat her.
2: And she's probably right now, like, she's got her head in her hands, and she's like, why didn't he argue
0: Did
2: with
0: not
2: me?
0: Fight back.
15: Yeah, I mean, you nailed her without realizing
0: she, it. I could tell her face was like, she was totally disarmed. Like, she expected me to just come right back.
2: You stole her next line.
0: Yes.
15: Yeah.
0: Yes, I did. Mm-hmm. And I felt, I just won that.
15: Yeah.
0: The other encounter I had... And you told me about this, Biggie. Every time, you know, I go to the old trading post, little grocery store around here, just a little out of the way spot. And what they're known for is conversation.
15: Yeah.
0: Which, you know, those European soccer fans that were in town for the World Cup said, like, the people have conversations with us we're not expecting.
15: For no reason.
0: So the 22-year-old that was bagging up my groceries yesterday said, did you do anything fun this weekend? Which also disarmed me. I said, ugh. No. So the only I thought was I played pickleball. I said, well, I played pickleball. And she said, ooh, I hear there are a lot of injuries for people your age. That hit me, man. I don't care for that. You know, I don't care for the people your age comment. She goes, ooh, careful. I hear there's a lot of injuries for people your age. And I says, all right, you just keep on bagging.
2: That was rude.
0: Keep on bagging. I thought so, too.
2: You should have asked her when her due date was.
15: Oh, nailed her right back.
0: I'm going to go in today and just up from in front of the store, I'm going to say, I'm not even buying anything today. I'm going to say, hey, when's your due date? And she'll be like, huh? What?
2: Who
0: what?
2: Is that?
15: Are you pregnant? No. Do you know that guy? No.
0: Security, ring the bell. Bling.
15: Yeah.
0: Security. That's a good one. See, unfortunately, I thought of the answer 24 hours later. Or you thought of it 24 hours later.
2: Well, it's one of those things I would have never actually said, but I would, I mean, that's just so rude. I would have never, you could have had like, you know, a walker and been like hunched over. You could have been 99 years old and I would have never said that to you.
0: Exactly. Thank you. I hear there's a lot of injuries for people your age. Oh.
2: Like, how old are you? Like, I would have said, how old do you think I am?
15: Oh my God. Like,
2: 70?
15: At least in your 50s.
0: Oh my God.
15: Gross.
0: Awful.
15: I will rip that nose ring right out.
0: Sweetheart, don't you dare. Don't you dare try to be like this. I like them. They're friendly. You told me this. You're right. I do that all the time. Oh, these are great. Have you tried these?
8: Oh, I'll go back and get you another. I'll get you the kind I like.
0: Yes. You tried the sea salt version? The first time I've ever walked out of there going, what? That's possible.
15: This old guy came in gross.
8: Can't say that to him.
0: Coming up, the dumbest argument between two millionaires you'll hear all day. That's next, Two Guys Named Chris Show.
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0: Actually, I was just saying that I had that encounter with the person checking me out there. At the grocery store, the person was bagging the stuff and asked me that question, and I told her I played pickleball. She said, ooh, a lot of injuries for people your age. And then Red Rachel was saying that it's quite an encounter. Well, you were being carded for alcohol not too long ago, and the woman had a speech impediment.
2: Yes.
0: That's pretty tough to go through with something like that.
2: I was fighting for my life.
0: Yeah, because you wanted to laugh.
2: Well, and what she was saying, too, it was like it was none of her business. Mm-hmm. And she was just putting her two cents in there. And I was like, hey, nobody asked.
8: Do an impression. What'd she say?
0: So she was asking.
15: You do it well.
0: You know, you did. I think it's okay.
15: I think it's okay.
2: You think
15: okay.
2: It's okay? Okay, so.
0: So you don't have the real ID.
2: I still have not the real ID. I haven't updated it yet. Mm-hmm. I'm holding out.
0: Yeah.
2: I don't travel anyway, so it's fine.
0: That's what I was trying to do. My family's always wanting to travel somewhere. I didn't have a real ID, so I could say, sorry, we can't go.
2: Yeah.
0: But then I got a chance to go to New York last year. I was like, all right, so now I have the real
2: ID. Mine expires next year, so I have no choice.
0: You're right.
2: I have to.
0: Yep.
2: But I had to show my ID. I was buying alcohol, and this woman, she's very nice and very friendly, but she put her two cents in there, and she has a speech impediment. And she said, you know, you should really consider getting your real ID.
6: Yeah, I can't believe you said that. That was awful.
15: You would have been fighting for my life.
2: Yeah. And I was trying to be nice, and I said, yeah, I've just been, you know, just hanging in there. And she said, the Willie's starting to quack.
15: At this point, I'd be like, are you doing this on purpose
1: tonight? I think she's messing with you.
2: I thought she had to be, but I've seen her like 10 times, and she just keeps it up.
6: Well, I mean, that it happens sometimes, you know. I mean, that's just what you can't do. But if I were her, I'd probably avoid saying things like that, you know.
2: I guess
6: she just, well, she is who she is.
2: It was like she was going out of her way to put as many of those sounds in there as she could.
6: They are the wheel ID.
2: Quacking down on it.
6: Oh, yeah. The Willie's starting to quack down on it. That's very, who's the cartoon character? That is,
15: what's his name?
2: Elmer Fudd.
6: Yeah, that's Elmer Fudd. Mm-hmm. Oh, man, that's right. That's terrible. Biggie had a friend that did a similar thing.
15: Oh, yeah. I had a buddy tell me just the other day, for no reason at all, he doesn't know what came over him. He was ordering Chinese food from his favorite Chinese restaurant. At the end, the lady said, okay, 10 minutes. And he went, for no reason at all, okay. And he said that the line just stops. He said, I don't know what I was thinking. And he said, you could hear both of us just breathing. Because she's like, what?
6: Why would you do that?
15: Why would you do that? And he's just like, he's like, can we eat there all the time? Like, they know us.
6: I'm sure she was thinking curse words in her head in Chinese.
15: Without a doubt. And he said, I've never done that in my life. He's like, I don't know what came over me. She said, okay, 10 minutes. And he went, okay.
6: Oh, my. Oh, my
15: And he
6: goodness.
15: Said, you just hear on the other end of the line.
6: Oh, yeah.
2: Just came over him.
15: Yeah. He's like, and he goes, thank you.
6: Yeah.
15: Hung up.
6: That
15: and then he made his wife go get it.
6: Well,
2: oh, yeah, you can't know which one's for him.
6: Had to.
15: Yeah.
6: Had to.
15: He said, I cannot go pick this up.
6: He can't go. Because
15: his wife heard him, and she's like, why did you yell okay, like in a mocking accent way? And he goes, I don't know what just happened to me. Like,
6: yes.
15: For no reason at all, he did it.
6: Why would he do that?
15: And he said, I don't know what came over me. It's not even like I thought about doing it.
6: Yeah, that's really strange. I heard a comedian once say he felt badly for Chinese people who needed, like, he wanted to buy a mug with their name on it, you know, because, and he would go, you got any Kung Fao Pao? You be getting them in soon? You know, I don't even remember that.
15: Yeah, I know what you're talking about.
6: You remember that guy? Yeah. He was a really funny comedian.
15: Yeah.
6: And he said when he was, God, and now I'm trying to do his act, but they would be in a Chinese restaurant, and it was like the order was so inexpensive, it was like they were trying to flee a crime scene. They'd be like, come on!
15: Go!
6: Let's go! Like, you've already paid and everything, but it's like, get out of here! Because the Chinese food was so inexpensive. Do you, you know, when you said he called in the Chinese order, because you always make fun of me for calling in a pizza order, I still call all the time. Do Chinese restaurants have the online option? I don't know that they do.
8: I don't think so.
6: I don't either.
15: Some do, like a DoorDash or a Uber Eats, but to me at least, of all the restaurants that are left, a Chinese restaurant is one that you still call.
6: That's what I thought. Right as you said he was on the phone, I was like, yeah, Chinese food. Mm-hmm. We don't order it that much, but sometimes.
15: Yeah.
6: And of course, I always call it in. I don't know that you have the option for it.
15: Yeah, I think they're on, now you'll see them on a DoorDash and Uber Eats, but I don't know if it's like, a lot of places, like local places, don't have necessarily a website you can order on.
6: Yeah.
15: And I just always, for whatever reason, even over pizza now, I think if I'm ordering Chinese, I'm calling it in.
6: Always.
15: Yeah.
6: But that's the hardest language barrier.
8: I never feel confident after I'm done ordering
6: that
8: they got it right.
6: No.
2: Isn't it crazy that you can call a Domino's or Papa John's or something, they speak perfect English, they're more likely to get your order wrong than a Chinese person at a Chinese restaurant.
15: Chinese restaurants never mess up orders.
2: No, they always get it right.
6: That's 100% right.
2: You'll be so worried, and it's perfect. They get everything all right. No questions asked.
15: You're so worried because, I mean, they just listen to you take the order and then say, okay.
6: Or is it that we just don't know what the hell we're eating and we're just... I mean, it's rice and a bunch of stuff on top.
2: That's what you want.
6: Oh, yeah, it's really good. And it's all delicious. It's like, okay, great. I mean, at the end of the day, you put some pork fried rice down there and throw some slop on top.
15: I'll tell you, though, I've never had to call back a Chinese restaurant.
6: No, me neither.
15: For missing items, messed up food.
0: And your take the other day, this was the other day when Biggie was trying to name Chinese items. If you see an 8-year-old boy who is taking the orders and is like running the stuff back to the kitchen, you know it's a great Chinese restaurant. He's the only one that speaks English. That's it. Everybody else is Chinese.
15: He's running the register. He's taking the orders.
0: Yep, he's got the receipts and everything there. That's a good point, too, that you're right. Papa John's and Domino's or whoever, it's like if you call it, you're 50-50. Mm-hmm. But now,
2: you remember your story with the half and half incident. I mean,
0: he ain't gonna like that. That has not ever worked. But the Chinese restaurant gets it right.
2: Every time.
0: Do Mexican places do you order online there? Because I call that in also.
15: Again, I see it on a Uber Eats and a DoorDash. Mm-hmm. I'm sure you can call it in.
0: But maybe a way.
2: Yeah. I mean, there are larger Mexican restaurant chains where you can, but I think

0: their website. And one of them said Los Angeles. And the other one said, oh, you're saying it wrong. It's Los Angeles, not Los. Not Los Angeles. So the two playfully went back and forth.
1: You explained to me that you had come back to Los Angeles, that you had gone through.
2: You just said Los Angeles.
1: Okay, we had this argument.
2: And she says Los Angeles.
1: Okay, but what do you call it? Los Feliz.
2: Yes, but we're not talking about Los Feliz.
1: You don't say Los Feliz.
2: You don't say Los Angeles. Unless
1: you say Los Angeles.
2: You don't. And if I had like a jury here, everyone would vote for me. Go ahead.
1: Hey, who
2: this
1: says
2: is so
1: Los Feliz?
2: But from now on, I'm going to say.
1: Okay, so you probably live there. Do you live there you in Los Feliz?
2: Do you say Los Angeles?
1: So you say Los Angeles.
2: Nobody says that.
1: Okay, well, anyway.
2: You guys, please, God, let's move on.
0: I'm with Mariska Hargitay. 100%. I mean, it's Los Angeles. Come on.
3: I mean, Hardo take on Los Angeles. I would. I might unfriend someone over that.
0: Jamie Lee Curtis.
3: I mean, how pompous.
0: Come on, Jamie Lee Curtis.
3: I'm just traveling to Los Angeles.
4: I thought they were going to get into a fist fight, but they're actually friends.
0: Yeah, apparently.
4: So this is a type of argument you'd have with a friend.
0: Apparently so. Biggie did the appropriate jerky move.
3: As soon as she said it.
0: As soon as Jamie Lee Curtis, like, come on, Jamie.
3: If you just heard someone say that in conversation, you'd be like, okay, yeah, who I work.
0: Right, yeah. Los Angeles. Come on. Yeah. We're not doing that.
3: Come on.
0: We mentioned it at Halloween might be rebooted, didn't we?
3: For the 50th anniversary. They're just going to keep on doing it.
0: You hated the last one. You said
3: I didn't care for the reboots.
0: I remember your review, the last one was called Halloween Ends. And your review was Halloween Ends, but not soon enough.
3: Yeah.
0: That was a good line.
3: It should not. I mean, the of the three movies, the first was
0: Yep.
3: I think I was just happy to see it or something.
0: Yep.
3: Then they're just terrible.
0: No, I agree. And they're, well, the 50th anniversary of Halloween is in 2 years, and there's the original Halloween.
3: Yeah.
0: So they're talking about bringing it back for yet another. More entertainment news. There's a couple of things happening where people are laughing when they shouldn't, just like you did almost at the just like Red Rachel did in line. There was a production of Romeo and Juliet going on in Turkey, and this was the very end where Romeo is dead. Juliet finds him on stage. The actor is playing dead. Juliet finds him, and the audience starts laughing at the saddest part. And the reason is, I was really surprised to hear this has happened, and I saw the video. A stray cat wandered onto the stage and started playing with Romeo's hair as he was laying there, and he couldn't move because he's dead.
3: He's supposed to be dead.
0: So Juliet drags him by his feet, which is not in the script, like 5 or 6 feet away, and gets down beside him. And then the cat starts messing around her as
3: Of course.
0: And of course, it's a good cat. How many times does a stray cat wander onto the stage of a production? This is in Turkey now. So maybe they had the side doors open and the cat just came in.
3: I was going to say, was it an outdoor play?
0: No, it was indoors. Okay. I think they must have had a stage door open. Maybe there's a cat that just stays backstage or something. And it came onto the stage and his hair was like laid back behind his head. And the cat started pawing at it and playing with it.
4: I'm him. I'm putting that on my resume.
0: 100%.
4: I kept playing dead.
0: Yeah. You did. Everybody was saying, what a good actor to play dead the entire time while that entire thing happened. Biggie's getting his cat when Thursday?
3: Thursday. She's getting spayed today.
0: And my dog gets neutered tomorrow. Yeah. We should have gone like 2 for 1. We should have gone together.
3: You're right.
0: What's the price on something like that?
3: Well, it's part of the adoption fee.
0: Oh, that's right.
3: Yeah.
0: You get yours taken in with that. That's right. I don't know the fee for neutering. I really don't know.
3: I don't think it's too expensive because it's a pretty... Well, I can't say for neutering because I've never had a boy animal, period.
0: Mm-hmm.
3: I've always found it reasonable, though, for spaying because it's so common.
0: When they neuter a dog, are his testicles completely gone then?
3: Yeah, I believe.
0: Man, I do feel bad for him. You know, because I look at
4: him. No.
0: Well, but he licks them all the time.
4: He'll find something else to lick. He'll find another sock to eat.
3: Yeah.
0: He will. But, I mean, I just look at him and...
3: Yeah, a young boy must learn. You can't constantly play with them.
0: You can't constantly lick your genitals.
3: Yeah.
0: We've all tried.
3: Sure.
0: It can't be done. Yeah. It cannot be done. He, of course, can. And it's like, man, I'm taking that away from him tomorrow.
3: And who knows if it's like real humans, as you get older, they get saggier and just
0: away. Yeah, that's true. Yeah.
3: Just hitting your leg. Yeah. Move.
4: The worst part is not the price. It's the cone days.
0: I know.
4: Is it just a couple of days with that cone? They're the worst.
0: It is. He's got to be in the cone. I think it's a week.
4: Yeah.
0: Is that right for the cat too?
3: Yeah. Well, yeah, I think she's 5 to 7. Apparently for female cats, it's not a bad recovery.
0: Yeah.
3: You just have to watch the incision for a few days, make sure it's not turned.